0: Words cannot express the heartbreak and sadness being felt in the wake of the MV Barima tragedy. The Cherryjagan Research Center Red House family extends its deepest sympathies to the families who have lost loved ones, the survivors who have endured this traumatic ordeal, those who continue to wait in anguish for news of the missing, and everyone affected by this tragedy. In our darkest moments, we find strength in one another. Together we mourn, pray, heal, and give thanks to God for the lives saved.
1: The Tourism and Hospitality Association of Guyana, THAG, has joined the nation in mourning following the MV Barima tragedy. In a statement dated July 22, 2026, THAG President Mitra Ramkumar extended deepest condolences to the families, loved ones, and communities affected. THAG said it has watched and mourned alongside the country as the unimaginable tragedy unfolded, and its thoughts and prayers remain with both the families and the survivors now facing a difficult road to healing. The association expressed gratitude to all responders and especially recognized local fisherfolk who rescued survivors, along with government agencies, emergency personnel, volunteers, and international partners. THAG said it stands in solidarity with every family awaiting news and joins the nation in prayer and reflection during this painful time.

0: The government of Guyana has declared 3 days of national mourning from Wednesday, July 22 through Friday, July 24, 2026, in honor of the victims of the MV Barima tragedy. During this period, the national flag will be flown at half-staff on government buildings and other appropriate locations across the country as a mark of respect and remembrance. Residents of Port Kaituma and Mabaruma in Region 1 are invited to join His Excellency President Dr. Mohamed Irfan Ali, the families of the victims, faith leaders and members of the community for a national night of reflection, prayer and thanksgiving. The observances will take place on Thursday, July 23 at 6:30 p.m. at Fitzburg Ground, Port Kaituma, and on Friday, July 24 at 6:30 p.m. at the RDC compound, Mabaruma. As a nation, we come together to mourn the lives lost, pray for every grieving family and community, and give thanks to God for those who survived. May we continue to stand together in compassion and hope during this time of national mourning.
1: Messages of condolence and solidarity continue to pour in from across Guyana, the Caribbean, and further afield for those affected by the MV Barima tragedy. Here are some of those heartfelt tributes and expressions of support. The Muslim Youth Organization of Guyana extends its deepest condolences to the families and loved ones of those who tragically lost their lives following the sinking of the MV Barima last Saturday. From the Love and Faith Outworld Ministry, we share in your grief and stand with you in this time of profound loss. May the God of all comfort, strength, and peace surround you and bring healing to your hearts. From the Guyana Hindu Dharmic Sabha, to the families who are trapped in the agony of uncertainty, those still anxiously awaiting word on loved ones who have neither been rescued nor recovered, we stand in this agonizing vigil. From His Excellency Dr. Mohamed Irfan Ali, President of the Cooperative Republic of Guyana, no efforts will be spared in this mission. I ask all Guyanese to keep those aboard the MV Barima, their families, and every rescuer in their thoughts and prayers. Let us remain united in hope at this time. From the Ambassador Carlin Rodrigues Burkett, Guyana's permanent representative to the United Nations. As our nation navigates this difficult time, I pray for strength and comfort for the bereaved and for the success of the search and rescue operations in accounting for those still missing. From the U.S. Embassy of Guyana, we honor the courage of every rescuer who answered the call in the dark hours of the night and who continue their mission today. We pray for the safe recovery of all those still missing. From the Honorable Mia Amor Motley, the Prime Minister of Barbados, we salute the rescue teams, fisher folks, medical personnel, and all those who have worked without pause since this tragedy began. I assured President Ali that Barbados stands ready to offer whatever support Guyana may need. From the Honorable Kamla Prasad Bisisar, the Prime Minister of the Republic of Trinidad and Tobago, Trinidad and Tobago stands in solidarity with our brothers and sisters in Guyana as they anxiously await the safe return of their loved ones. We share in your grief and hope that those still unaccounted for will be found as search and rescue operations continue. The Association of Chinese Enterprises in Guyana stands with the people of Guyana during this period of mourning and extends its sincere wishes for comfort, healing, and strength to every family affected by this tragedy. The Burmese Chamber of Commerce and Development Association extends its deepest sympathies and heartfelt prayers to all those affected by the tragic capsizing of the MV Barima off the coast of Guyana. The Caribbean Disaster Emergency Management Agency extends its deepest sympathy and expresses solidarity with the government and people of Guyana following the tragic sinking of the MV Barima ferry on Saturday, July 18th of 2026. From the National Two Shells Council, On behalf of the Executive Committee, Tushaus, and the Indigenous Committees, we represent the NTC, extend its heartfelt thoughts and prayers to every passenger, crew member, family, and community affected. The Rights of the Child Commission extends its deepest condolences to the families and loved ones of those who tragically lost their lives in the capsizing of the MV Burima. CARICOM stands in solidarity from the government and people of Guyana, in particular, the families and the communities that are being impacted by this unfolding disaster. From the delegation of the European Union in Guyana, the European Union stands in solidarity with Guyana during this difficult time. We hope and pray for the safe recovery of those who remain unaccounted for. The Ethnic Relations Commission has taken note of the unfortunate incident involving the MV Burima vessel and the ongoing search and rescue efforts currently underway as authorities continue to coordinate response operations. From the Global Super League, our thoughts remain with every family waiting for news and with the first responders working tirelessly in the search. From the Ministry of Home Affairs, the Ministry of Home Affairs extends its deepest condolences to the families and loved ones of those affected by the tragic sinking of the ferry. From the Honorable Shirley Botchway, Commonwealth Secretary General, the Commonwealth family's thoughts are with those who are still missing and their loved ones. We stand ready to support Guyana in any way needed. Together, these messages reflect the unity, compassion, and unwavering support shown to Guyana during this time of tragedy.
0: The National Communications Network Incorporated stands in solidarity with the families of the MV Burima tragedy. We extend our deepest condolences to the families and loved ones of those who lost their lives. We also give thanks for the lives that were spared and offer our prayers for the safe return of those who remain missing at sea. During this difficult time, our thoughts are with all those affected by this tragic incident.

morning. There's a message on my phone. It's my mother saying, darling, please come home. I fear the worst. How could you leave us all behind? There's so much to say, but there's so little time.

wapchan na wij ik Radio Aisharton kuatpan gayana pardan unawat aiji. From the land of the Wapichan people, Radio Aisharton is relaying the voice of Guyana.

0: The government of Guyana has declared 3 days of national mourning from Wednesday, July 22 through Friday, July 24, 2026, in honor of the victims of the MV Barima tragedy. During this period, the national flag will be flown at half-staff on government buildings and other appropriate locations across the country as a mark of respect and remembrance. Residents of Port Kaituma and Mabaruma in Region 1 are invited to join His Excellency President Dr. Mohamed Irfan Ali, the families of the victims, faith leaders and members of the community for a national night of reflection, prayer and thanksgiving. The observances will take place on Thursday, July 23 at 6:30 p.m. at Fitzburg Ground, Port Kaituma, and on Friday, July 24 at 6:30 p.m. at the RDC compound, Mabaruma. As a nation, we come together to mourn the lives lost, pray for every grieving family and community, and give thanks to God for those who survived. May we continue to stand together in compassion and hope during this time of national mourning.
1: As our country has been plunged into an immense state of sadness following the tragedy of the MV Barima, in which countless lives have been lost, President Dr. Irfan Ali has declared a three-day period of mourning. During times of national mourning, the country's flag is to be flown at half-mast. Some institutions may even choose to drape their buildings in black, while vehicles will have a black flag attached. Persons will most likely be clothed in somber colors, such as black or gray. TV and radio stations will tailor their programs and broadcasts to reflect this period of mourning. Religious organizations may have special services to commemorate the lives lost, and organizations may participate in moments of nationwide silence. The lives of those lost in this catastrophic maritime event deserve to be mourned and remembered. Every mother, every father, every child, every friend, every victim. Wherever you are for the next few days, we encourage you to take a moment out of your day to commemorate the lives lost on the MV Barima. May their souls rest in eternal peace.
2: The Central Islamic Organization of Guyana has joined the entire nation in mourning the tragic sinking of the MV Barima. In a statement, CIOG said its hearts are heavy with grief as it stands in solidarity with bereaved families, friends, communities, and all those affected by this heartbreaking tragedy. The organization extended deepest condolences and prayed that Allah, in His mercy, grants the departed eternal peace and gives strength, patience, and comfort to their loved ones. CIOG also commended first responders, volunteers, and all involved in search and rescue efforts. It called on the nation to come together in prayer, love, and solidarity, quoting the Quran, "Indeed, we belong to Allah, and indeed, to Him we will return." That statement was issued by the President, executives, and staff of the Central Islamic Organization of Guyana.

You're listening to the voice of Guyana. The time has moved on to 21 hours. The death is announced of Odetta Kandeka Buffel Allen. There are two messages at this time. Odetta Kandeka Buffel Allen died Sunday, July 19. She was the daughter of Audrey Denise Buffel, wife of John Allen of GBTI, mother of Maya Buffel of GBTI, stepmother of Javon and Michaela Allen, sister of Michael Buffel and Chelsea, niece of Burnham, Marcia Marcus, Anne, Denise, and Trevor, great-niece of Carmen, Bernadette Buffel Pilgrim, and others, daughter-in-law of Elizabeth Allen, sister-in-law of Anne, Joel Fraser, Mark, David Allen, Alana and Tavil, aunt of Isaiah, Ziki Amar, Shadima and Isabella, cousin of Claude, J.R., Sherry, Joanne, Russell, Oksana, E.J. Emanuel and others. Relative of the Buffels, the Carters, the Kendalls, the Allens, and others too numerous to mention. Friend of Linda, Ruth, Latoya, Abby, Tasmania, Orlina, Mignon, Drummond, Ronald, and others. The funeral of Odetta Kandeka Buffel Allen will take place on Friday, July 24. Viewing will be held at Sandy's funeral home from 13 hours. Thence to Our Lady of Felina Catholic Church, Lot Forte, North Road, Georgetown for funeral service at 14 hours 30, followed by interment at Le Repentir Cemetery. National Community.

Nia Richmond and Nephi Richmond, also known as Little, of Lot 557 Seafield Sophia, East Coast Demerara, or all somewhere else in the country. Here's a message for you. You are requested to attend the Demerara High Court on or before Friday the 24th of July 2026. I'll repeat that message. You are requested to attend the Demerara High Court on or before Friday the 24th of July 2026. This message is sent by the Director of Public Prosecutions and is for Patricia Caesar and Caleb Caesar of Lot 130 Garnet Street, Newtown, Georgetown, Nia Richmond and Nephi Richmond, also known as Little, of Lot 557 Seafield Sophia, East Coast Demerara, or all somewhere else in the country. Colleen Nero Douglas Falajo DeMello of Lot 37 High Street, Work and Rust, Georgetown. Joffrey Kelshaw, trading as Diamond Head Holding Incorporated of Lot 67 Hatfield and Cross Street, Work and Rust, Georgetown. Ken Millard Price of Lot 2023 Eastville, Annadale, East Coast, Demerara. Ferenc Shadrach Garawat of Charity Squatting Area, Essequibo Coast. Samuel K. The Joy of Lot 167 Thomas Street, Kitty, Georgetown, or all somewhere else in the country. You are asked to come in urgently into the office of Jumbo Jet Auto Sales of Lot 92 Smite Street, Work and Rust, Georgetown. I'll repeat that again. You are asked to come in urgently into the office of Jumbo Jet Auto Sales of Lot 92 Smite Street, Work and Rust, Georgetown. 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Joffrey Kelshaw Trading of Diamond Head Holding Incorporated of Lot 62 Hatfield and Cross Street, Work and Rust, Georgetown. Ken Millard Price of Lot 2023 Eastville, Annadale, East Coast, Demerara. Ferenc Shadrach Garawat of Charity Squatting Area, Essequibo Coast, and Samuel K. DeJoy of Lot 169 Thomas Street, Kitty, Georgetown. The time has moved on to 21 hours 5. 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

The government of Guyana has declared 3 days of national mourning from Wednesday, July 22 through Friday, July 24, 2026, in honor of the victims of the MV Barima tragedy. During this period, the national flag will be flown at half-staff on government buildings and other appropriate locations across the country as a mark of respect and remembrance. Residents of Port Kaituma and Mabaruma in Region 1 are invited to join His Excellency President Dr. Mohamed Irfan Ali, the families of the victims, faith leaders and members of the community for a national night of reflection, prayer and thanksgiving. The observances will take place on Thursday, July 23 at 6:30 p.m. at Fitzburg Ground, Port Kaituma, and on Friday, July 24 at 6:30 p.m. at the RDC compound, Mabaruma. As a nation, we come together to mourn the lives lost, pray for every grieving family and community, and give thanks to God for those who survived. May we continue to stand together in compassion and hope during this time of national mourning.

0: The Ethnic Relations Commission says it stands with grieving families following the MV Barima tragedy. Led by Chairman Sheikh Moeen Ul Haq, ERC commissioners visited Region 2 and met with bereaved families at Charity River Dam, Sodi Hospital, and the Sodi Funeral Parlor, offering comfort, support, and counseling. Chairman Haq said the commission's presence is to reassure families they are not alone in their grief. The ERC team also met with President Dr. Irfan Ali and was briefed by Health Minister Dr. Frank Anthony on response efforts. The commission extended condolences and called on all Guyanese to support each other with empathy and prayer during this national period of mourning.
1: The Bar Council of the Bar Association of Guyana has issued a statement of solidarity following the MV Barima tragedy. The Bar Council extends its deepest sympathies to the families and loved ones of those affected, and says it is profoundly saddened by the loss of life and grief brought to communities across our nation. It offers condolences to the families of those who died and support to survivors, wishing them strength and healing. The Bar Association says this tragedy reminds us of the importance of compassion and unity, and it stands in solidarity with all affected as the nation mourns.

0: Words cannot express the heartbreak and sadness being felt in the wake of the MV Barima tragedy. The Cherryjagan Research Center Red House family extends its deepest sympathies to the families who have lost loved ones, the survivors who have endured this traumatic ordeal, those who continue to wait in anguish for news of the missing, and everyone affected by this tragedy. In our darkest moments, we find strength in one another. Together we mourn, pray, heal, and give thanks to God for the lives saved.
1: The National Communications Network Incorporated stands in solidarity with the families of the MV Barima tragedy. We extend our deepest condolences to the families and loved ones of those who lost their lives. We also give thanks for the lives that were spared and offer our prayers for the safe return of those who remain missing at sea. During this difficult time, our thoughts are with all those affected by this tragic incident.

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as our country has been plunged into an immense state of sadness following the tragedy of the MV Barimo, in which countless lives have been lost, President Dr. Irfan Ali has declared a three-day period of mourning. During times of national mourning, the country's flag is to be flown at half-mast. Some institutions may even choose to drape their buildings in black, while vehicles will have a black flag attached. Persons will most likely be clothed in somber colors, such as black or gray. TV and radio stations will tailor their programs and broadcasts to reflect this period of mourning. Religious organizations may have special services to commemorate the lives lost, and organizations may participate in moments of nationwide silence. The lives of those lost in this catastrophic maritime event deserve to be mourned and remembered. Every mother, every father, every child, every friend, every victim. Wherever you are for the next few days, we encourage you to take a moment out of your day to commemorate the lives lost on the MV Barimo. May their souls rest in eternal peace.

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There's so much to say, but there's so little time.

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0: Wapchan nawij ik Radio Aisharton kuatpan Guyana pardan unawat aiji. 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
1: Welcome. This is a broadcast coming to you from the Kingston Seawall. It's a national interfaith service in honor of those who are affected by the MV Marima incident that happened on the 18th of July, just a few days ago. I am Nazim Hussein. At the Seawall here this afternoon, families and friends would normally come for moments of peace, relaxation, moments of joy. However, this evening, there is sorrow in our nation. A nation mourns. A nation is affected by the loss of what happened on that night of July 18th of this year. We are gathered here because we are people of faith. And from our scriptures, we do have many, many words of comfort that will bring us some sort of hope on this time of tragedy. We're hoping to have an evening of prayers, and that will include members from the Hindu, Muslim, and Christian community. We're going to be having spoken words, poetry. We'll be having prayers, as I mentioned, from the Hindu community, the Christian community, and the Muslim community. We're going to be having a song of hope from students from a number of schools. The Guyana Police Force, they're going to be making a special tribute with music. We'll have a song from Ivishali Samlal and Sukraj Suraj Balkara. Beautiful, no doubt, a beautiful bhaja. A dance item. This evening, we are fortunate to have with us a member from a community that is observing a legacy here in Guyana, their 50th anniversary. Someone who I know personally. And it's my pleasure to have a word with the spiritual leader of our

0: your organization, spend the time to be with those who want to ponder upon divine words. What is your words this evening?
1: First of all, our condolences and our deep sympathy and respect to all those souls who we would have missed, who would have lost, who would have passed away in this heavy the sinking of the Barima, and of course those who we rescue and are still traumatized. Our prayers are with you. Hare Krishna, Hare Krishna, Krishna Krishna, Hare Hare, Hare Rama, Hare Rama, Rama Rama, Hare Hare. We would like to join with the entire country in supporting you, in giving you strength in this testing time, and the whole nation for the matter of fact. Therefore, my words at this moment here, at the beginning of this national prayer session here this evening, is one of togetherness, unity, united we stand, no matter what religion, no matter what faith we are coming from, we all one, we are Guyanese. And therefore, our prayers, our sincere offerings, we keep all those in mind who we would have lost. And those of you who are still with us here, we offer our support, we offer our best wishes to each and every one of you. May the Lord, may the good Lord that govern each and every one of us live, give us all solace, and especially those who are affected.
0: Prabhu, thank you for being with us. Indeed, you and your other devotees are here spreading the chant. Tell us a bit about the chant. What does it signify?
1: The chanting the name of the Lord is what proclaim in all scriptures, in all time, especially in difficult times. One will say, O God, O Lord. One will turn to the Supreme Lord. So coming out with the chanting of the holy name of the Lord is to remind all of us we are coming from Islam, Christianity, Hinduism. We all should come out and call on the name of the Lord. He is the supreme knower. He is the one who is all-powerful, almighty. He is all-merciful. So we call on his name to give mercy and blessings to all those souls. That is the mission. The mission is to give blessings to all those wonderful souls that we may see in adversity, we may see in blissful situation, happy situation. We all need the blessings of the Lord.
0: Thank you for being
1: with us. There's nothing like the name of the Lord. There is nothing. All scriptures are saying that the Lord is none different from his name. So when we call on the name of the Lord on our behalf, we are getting that spiritual nourishment, that blessing. When we do it on behalf of someone else, like in this case, on behalf of all those persons who we lose and those who we rescue also, they all deserve the blessings of the Lord. This is what they need, along with the social and national support that they're getting from the government and from everyone. This is also the blessings of the Lord that they need. This is what will soothe the heart.
0: Thank you very much for being with us.
1: Thank you.
0: Prabhudev, and all the best for you and your organization. Please do continue the great
1: Thank
0: work.
1: You. Thank you very much.
2: It's our pleasure to have Prabhudev from ISKCON. Their headquarters are located just at the head of UG Road. And as I mentioned, they would have been celebrating their milestone of 50 years in Guyana. And Prabhudev and his devotees, they have joined this interfaith service walking around to be with us. We've seen the Prime Minister. He has just arrived, and he will be one of the presenters delivering an address to us after the various religious leaders would have made their presentation. Guyana is fortunate that we have deep-rooted religious values that will bring solace when we read our scriptures, the Hindu scripture, the Bhagavad Gita, the Quran, and the Bible, the Old and New Testament. We will pause for the arrival of the Prime Minister.

0: his wreath, and we're not sure. Oh, he's signing the book of condolences. And then he will proceed
1: to not yet signed,
0: his seat to let this ceremony start. You know, as we're talking about the sacred scriptures, the Bhagavad Gita speaks about, for the soul, there is neither birth nor death at any time. It does not come into being, and will not cease to be. It is unborn, eternal, ever-existing, and primeval. It is not slain when the body is slain. From the Bhagavad Gita, chapter 2, verses 20. This verse reminds those grieving that while physical life is fragile, the soul, the Atman, is immortal and imperishable. It provides hope that those at sea remain held in eternal peace. From the Holy Bible, the Lord is close to the brokenhearted and saves those who are crushed in spirit. From Psalms 34:18. God is our refuge and strength and ever-present help us in trouble. Therefore, we will not fear though the earth give away and the mountain fall into the heart of the sea.
1: And heads of the
0: joint services. We see the Prime Minister.
1: Members of the community have already made wreaths.
0: He's going to lay his wreath.
1: And other prayer items, prayer beads.
0: The Honorable Prime Minister about to lay the wreath. The nation mourns and remember those who never made it home. Prime Minister and his wife both laying wreaths at this shrine filled already with wreaths and lighted candles, electronic candles. And we're seeing Minister Vinaya Prasad, Minister of Human Services and Social Security, laying teddy bears. And there are other teddy bears there also. We're seeing the minister, no doubt made a silent prayer with another minister, Zulfikar Ali. Laying his candle. And so it's time for us now to go across to the official beginning of the program. Michelle Abram Ali will take us through as the master of ceremony of the program. And so it's time for us to remember those who didn't make it, those who have survived, and those who are still to receive their loved ones. I am Nazim Hussain. Be safe.

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He is receiving some

0: After then, we will be seated and move into the remainder of the program. We will now observe a moment of silence in honor of every life lost, every family forever changed, and every survivor whose journey of healing has only now begun. Thank you. We remain standing for prayers. Reverend Dr. Saheed Suleiman from the West Rambout Wesleyan Church will lead us in the Christian prayer, followed by Pandit Rup Narayan Prasad of the Guyana Hindu Dharmic Sabha, the Hindu prayer.
1: Shall we pray?
2: Heavenly Father, we come before you today as one people, united in sorrow and compassion. 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We especially remember those families who wait anxiously for news of their loved ones. 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We pray for every survivor carrying emotional or physical scars. 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We lift up all those working in search, rescue, recovery and support. The Guyana Defense Force, the Coast Guards, medical teams, pilots, volunteers, fishermen, our international friends and partners, and everyone serving Guyana in this time. Protect them, give them strength, and grant them wisdom and courage as they serve. Lord, we pray for Guyana. Don't let this tragedy divide or discourage us. Instead, unite us in compassion, peace, and love. Help us comfort and support one another and stand together as one people. Grant His Excellency President Ali, Prime Minister Brigadier Mark Phillips, and the Cabinet of Leaders, grant them wisdom, guidance, and steady hearts as they lead this nation. Give wisdom to all our leaders, grace to our communities, and strength to every family as we walk through these difficult days together. Father, we remember in the Bible Job, who endured overwhelming loss and sorrow, yet you restored him, replenished him, and blessed him beyond what he had before. We remember David in the Word of God, who was deeply distressed when everything seemed lost. Yet, O God, he found strength in you, and you give him victory and restoration. Lord, let that be the same restoring God for Guyana. Bring healing where there is pain, hope where there is despair, and strength where there is weakness. Today, by faith, we declare that God is our refuge and our strength and ever-present help in time of trouble, as the psalmist reminds us. We declare that though we walk through the valley of the shadow of death, we will fear no evil, for you are with us. Father, we believe that you're able to bring beauty from ashes and hope from heartbreak. Carry us through this season of mourning and help us emerge as a stronger, more compassionate, and a nation more united. May your peace rest upon every grieving family. Your protection remain upon every person serving in this national effort, and your blessing continue to be upon the Cooperative Republic of Guyana. We ask all these things in the mighty and precious name of our Lord and Savior, Jesus Christ. Amen.
3: Thank you very much. Honorable Prime Minister, Ministers of Government, the grieving family, sisters and brothers, namaste to all of you. It is with profound sadness and grief we extend on behalf of the Guyana Hindu Dharmic Sabha, members of the Hindu community and on behalf of all Guyana, our deepest sympathy and condolences to the grieving and bereaved family of the victims of a horrific tragedy occurred on a fearful Saturday night, 18th of July, 2026. Traveling from Georgetown to Port Kaituma on MV Barima when it began sinking to the beds of the mighty Essequibo River. Today we gather with heavy hearts to remember the victims of that heart-wrenching incident, Lord, which claimed the lives of many people. This heartbreaking event has left families grieving, communities in mourning, and a nation saddened by such a great loss. No words can truly express the pain of those who lost loved ones. Parents lost children, children lost parents. And many families have been forever changed. As we remember those who perished, let us also keep in our thoughts the survivors and the rescue workers who showed courage and compassion during this difficult time. This tragedy reminds us how precious and fragile life is. It also reminds us of the importance of safety, responsibility, and working together to prevent such disaster from happening again. Every life is valuable, and every effort must be made to protect those who travel our waterways, our roadways, and our airways. Today, we honor the memories of those who lost their lives through struggling to make it to the top but fail. We can never, ever imagine the pains, the fears, the unpredictable situations they would have experienced in such a precarious situation. May we stand together in support of the grieving families, offering them comfort, kindness, and hope during this painful time. Let us observe a moment of prayer in memory of the people who perished in this tragedy. May the Lord take their soul in his abode, and may their family find strength and comfort in the love and support of those around them. Shall we pray, sisters and brothers?

0: Thank you.
1: And for the Muslim prayer, Imam Afzal of the Oval Masjid is making his way in as we continue to offer prayers, as we pray in our three main faiths in Guyana, as we continue to pray for the souls that we have lost in this horrific tragedy. We continue to pray for the families whose lives are forever changed, and the survivors whose journey of healing has only just begun. So we thank you for remaining standing as we see Imam Afzal of the Oval Masjid making his way in to conclude the prayers for us, the Muslim prayer. He's making his way in, brothers and sisters. Bear with us 10 seconds as he makes his way. Prayers in all our faiths, in all of our languages. This is what will help us as a nation through this most difficult time. And now Imam Afzal of the Oval Masjid for the Muslim prayer.
2: Assalamu alaikum wa rahmatullahi wa barakatuhu. Good evening to each and every one of you. May the peace, blessings, and mercy of God be upon you this afternoon. We are here to show our sadness and condolence to all the families, friends who passed away, and my request here this afternoon is to say a short prayer on behalf of those who lost their life. So I'll do it shortly in Arabic and then the English, and just a few remarks, inshallah. أعوذ بالله من الشيطان الرجيم بسم الله الرحمن الرحيم الحمد لله رب العالمين الرحمن

0: I mean, a brief explanation of this chapter from the Quran. God Almighty is saying, all praises are for Allah, God Almighty, the Lord of all the worlds, the most merciful, the compassionate, master or owner of the Day of Judgment. He alone we worship, He alone we call upon for help and assistance. We ask Him to keep us on the path of goodness, the straight path, and protect us from going astray. On behalf of myself and all the Muslims of this country, we extend to the family, the friends, the loved ones of those who passed away, lose their life in such a tragic way. May God Almighty have mercy upon their souls, forgive them for the shortcoming that they had, whatever good they have done, reward them generously, grant their soul rest and peace in the next life. As God Almighty make mention in the Holy Scripture as well, He says, He is the creator of life and He is also the creator of death. So by God Almighty permission, we are all in this world for a short period of time. And God Almighty is reminding us that we will all leave this world one day. And He is telling us our purpose in this world is to live a good life. Live good among one another, mankind, serve one another, be good to one another, and also serve God Almighty, because that is our purpose in this world. We join with all of us join in giving our sincere condolence to the family, to the friend, to the loved ones who lost the life of this tragic end. But as I said, God Almighty knows best. He is the best of planner. And we hope and pray that, you know, God Almighty give them strength, those who are still alive, the family members, give them strength, give them patience to accept this. And we all will, you know, we all join with them in supporting them. And this is the time they all need us, our support and our cooperation. Again, I pray on behalf of God Almighty, we ask God Almighty to have mercy upon those souls who passed away, who lived this world so tragically. And we ask God Almighty to bless those who are alive, those family members, those loved ones, give them strength, give them patience to accept. And inshallah, we support them in whatever way we can. Again, I say thank you. Assalamu alaikum wa rahmatullahi wa barakatuh.
1: Thank you, brothers. Please be seated. Acknowledging the arrival of the Honorable Vice President of the Cooperative Republic of Guyana, Dr. Bara Jagdeo. On behalf of the government and people of Guyana, welcome to this National Interfaith Prayer Service in remembrance of the victims and survivors of the MV Barima tragedy. We gather this evening not as strangers, nor as a people separated by geography, faith, or circumstance. We gather as a nation united in grief. We acknowledge that our president remains in Charity Region 2 with the families offering comfort and consolation over these last 3 days and three nights. Our Honorable Prime Minister and Vice President are here with us this evening, Cabinet members, members of Parliament, members of the Diplomatic Corps, heads of the Joint Services, religious leaders and representatives, young people, ladies and gentlemen all, and especially the families affected, those that are present with us this evening, and those who are tuned in from regions 1 and 2. The tragedy of the MV Barima is the greatest loss of Guyanese lives in a single incident in our modern history. There are simply no words that can fully express the depth of sorrow that we feel, the heartbreak of the families that have lost loved ones, the trauma of the survivors, the anguish of those who continue to wait word of their missing loved ones. Region 1, we are grieving with you. Guyana grieves with you. But ladies and gentlemen, even in our darkest hours, we have always found strength in each other. So this evening, we have prayed. This evening, we will mourn together, comfort each other, remember, and we'll ask God to grant peace to those that we have lost. Our scripture reminds us, eternal rest grant unto them, O Lord, and let perpetual light shine upon them. And so as words fail us in moments like these, I will now invite forward Mr. Mark Luke Edwards and Michelle Henry to give voice to emotions that so many of us are struggling to express. We welcome Mark and Michelle.

0: our dearest survivors. You're the best. Your biggest test to test you. No sign of rescue.
1: Mind racing.
0: Time waiting. Life and death debating. The dangers of the sea contemplating. Heart vibrating.
1: Sea shore disappearing. But spirit strong and willing.
0: Decision made to not give in. Not give up. Stay on top. Using this water top like hope. To stay afloat. Body becomes a vessel like boat.
2: Clinging to anything.
1: Any object will do. Possessed by grit to continue.
0: This is not the end of you.
1: And you are not done.
0: To our survivors, your bravery will live on. Your heroics will live long. Your stories will become songs. And your strength will inspire others to be strong. Thank you for holding on.
2: The courage fought in the ring out at sea automatically places you as a champion in history.
1: This battle fought will always be remembered by your country, etched in our minds consistently.
0: It's hard to see, but look at the strength they took to fight whilst in the buoyancy. Cold, cradled, whilst unstable, trying to inch in, the closest particle floating, but they made sure they stayed fighting.
2: In the midst of cramp and pains, even without safety vests.
1: We see the S on your chest when you invest. Courage, despite things looking horrid,
2: you forbade
0: anything that could go more left and went right. Back to the closest child.
2: Despite shore being out more
1: than a mile, you made sure your neighbors surely smile, rub their shoulders and say, pain could only last for a while.
0: Cause despite mourning, you knew that help would come in the morning. You were all in. You never folded. You stayed bold like a true diver. We are thankful for all our survivors.
2: And to the souls we have no more, we would always remember the tragedy you faced offshore.
1: Even if the sea battles pinned you down with all its weight, you would always be remembered as one of our greats.
2: Despite pulled down like anchor, you are our answer.
1: For resilience in the midst of disaster,
0: this unfortunate event presents an opportunity for unity. Those who died will never want us to use their deaths to divide. We should dig deep inside and find that national pride. Let's make that patriotic stride for fighting. Will never calm the tide.
3: Thank you, Mark, and thank you, Mishael. As a nation, we've come together this evening. Today was the first day of national mourning, and we'll continue until Friday. In the midst of grief, young voices often remind us of why hope must endure. And so at this time, the students from St. Stanislaus College, St. Winifred Secondary, and the New Hope Secondary School will offer a song of hope. Coming forward, the students from St. Stanislaus College, St. Winifred Secondary, and New Hope Secondary to perform this evening at our National Interfaith Prayer Service in remembrance of the victims and survivors of the MV Barima tragedy, a song of hope, perhaps considered as a tribute from one generation to another, and a reminder that even in darkness, light remains. So we prepare for a song of hope from our students.

Thank you very much to our young people for that timely message of hope and inspiration that we need even in darkness. And as you hold your candles, all of us gathered here at the bandstand in Kingston, this is the first observance as we continue to honor and remember the victims, the survivors of the MV Barima tragedy. We'd like to acknowledge the support that our service this evening and our first observance is receiving from One Communications, Banks DIH, and Shaw's Media. And as you know, ladies and gentlemen, over the last several days, our men and women in uniform have worked tirelessly day and night, searching the waters, rescuing survivors, recovering loved ones, and bringing comfort wherever possible. We'd like to acknowledge the police marine unit, the GDF Coast Guard, our fishermen, and all the many persons who are supporting the rescue and recovery efforts. And so as we honor their extraordinary courage and selfless service, the Ghana Police Force Steel Pan Band will now offer a musical tribute to those we have lost.

a steel band tribute from the Ghana Police Force Steel Band. We continue with our national interfaith service here this evening. It's a mixture of prayers and musical tributes and other tributes, as our Honorable Prime Minister an hour or so ago updated the nation. 76 persons have been rescued, 65 bodies recovered, 44 have been identified, and 38 remain missing. And so, as we continue to offer consolation and comfort in this, the first of three observances, tomorrow there will be one in Port Kaituma, on Friday in Mabaruma. This evening, His Excellency the President remains with the families and charity. This evening, our Honorable Prime Minister, our Vice President, our ministers, and so many of you have gathered to support our families. Some of you from Region 1 are here with us this evening, and while you may not have relatives on board the vessel, you've come, and other Indigenous leaders as well have come this evening in solidarity to stand together with families as they mourn. And now we invite Vaishali Samlal and Suraj Balkaran on the keyboards. They are from the Ghana Hindu Dharmic Sabha, and they will now offer a song as we continue with our program here at the Kingston Seawall in Georgetown.

Thank you so very much, Suraj Balkaran on the keyboard, and of course the beautiful voice of Vaishali Samlal. Indeed, music has a way of reaching and touching our souls when words, we are not able to express ourselves with words. So thank you very much for that Hindu devotional selection. We continue to stand in solemn remembrance and solidarity with the families and the survivors of the MV Barima tragedy. We know some of you have come directly from work, and so if you would like to have a beverage, we do have a water station that's just next to the police outpost. And under the one communication tent, there are some refreshments. So we would like you to please, if you do need a little bit, I know, as I said, some of you didn't want to miss it, and we appreciate your commitment that you would come directly from work to join all of us here. In every tragedy, compassion and compassionate voices remind us that healing begins when we stand together. And so this evening, we're doing exactly that. We'll do that tomorrow in Port Kaituma and on Friday in Mabaruma. And we also know that our various missions in the diaspora have organized similar programs. So across Guyana and across the diaspora, we're standing with our families, and we hope and trust that they know that in this a very dark time for them, that they know that they are loved, they are supported, and that is why His Excellency remains there on this, the third night, to remind them of the support that the state will provide for each and every one of them during their unimaginable grief. At this time, to offer words of hope, I now invite Shamina Najab. Shamina comes to us from the Islamic community. As you'll appreciate, throughout our program this evening, we've heard from our major faiths, and our tributes reflect a Guyana united in solidarity with those families. So now Shamina Najab will come forward to offer words of hope.

0: Charles Upsard, Assalamu alaikum, and to our non-Muslim brothers and sisters, may the peace and blessings of Almighty God be with you. A message of hope, healing, and condolences from the Central Islamic Organization of Guyana. Today, we gather with heavy hearts, united by grief, sorrow, and a profound sense of loss. The sinking of the MV Barima ship has left families devastated, communities heartbroken, and an entire nation mourning. Behind every name lost is a life that mattered, a beloved mother or father, a son or daughter, a brother or sister, a spouse, a friend, a colleague, and a cherished member of our community. To the bereaved families, we offer our deepest and most heartfelt condolences. We know that no words can truly fill the emptiness left behind, nor can they erase the pain of losing someone so dearly loved. In the days ahead, grief may come in waves, through tears, silence, memories, anger, and moments when the loss feels impossible to accept. Please know that there is no right or wrong way to grieve. You do not have to carry this pain alone. As a nation, we stand with you, we mourn with you, we pray with you, and we will remember with you. This tragedy has also affected the mental and emotional well-being of many beyond the immediate families. Those who witnessed the tragedy, those involved in the rescue and recovery efforts, friends, colleagues, and members of the wider community may all be carrying pain that is difficult to express. It is important that we care for one another, not only in the days of mourning, but in the weeks and months that follow. Let us speak to one another with kindness. Let us listen without judgment. Let us allow those who are hurting to grieve, and let us remind them that seeking emotional or professional support is not a sign of weakness, but an act of courage. Today, we remember the lives that were lost, not only with sadness, but with love. We remember their laughter, their dreams, their families, their friendships, and the mark they left on the lives of others. May the memories of those who have passed become a source of strength in the years ahead. May their families find comfort who are struggling to find courage to reach out, and may those who are able to help open their hearts and stand beside them. In this moment of darkness, let us not lose sight of our shared humanity. Let us hold one another closer. Let us care for one another more deeply. And let us ensure that no grieving person feels forgotten or alone. To the bereaved families, we mourn with you. To those who are suffering in silence, you are not alone. To our nation, we grieve together, and together we will find the strength to heal. May the souls of those who lost their lives rest in eternal peace. May their families be granted strength and comfort. And may our nation, united in sorrow and compassion, find healing, hope, and peace in the days ahead. May they never be forgotten. Thank you.
1: Thank you, Dr. Shamino. Indeed, throughout this difficult period that we are all in, we continue to witness extraordinary courage. And there were some really beautiful stories of courage that we continue to hear of, including the one involving Lance Corporal Job Thom. You all read about his beautiful courage, yes. A proud son of Whitewater Village. Yes, it was his extraordinary courage that was able to save at least 11 of his fellow passengers. We also think about the fishermen, Harish and Dionarayan, and the brothers who assisted the Coast Guard in locating the vessel. So to all of our responders, all of them responding at this time, our social workers, our medical teams, members of the joint services, countless ordinary citizens working around the clock to comfort the families, to support the rescue and recovery efforts. We know it's mentally and physically exhausting, but they are staying resolute until each affected family has closure. And so, brothers and sisters, ladies and gentlemen, you know, emotions cannot all be spoken. And so at this time, through movement and expression, the Chosen Academy of Dance will come forward as they present a tribute dedicated to every precious life lost and to every heart that's carrying the weight of this tragedy. The Chosen Academy of Dance now, as we continue with our program in remembrance of the victims and survivors of the MV Barima tragedy here at the Kingston Seawall Bandstand in Georgetown.

Thank you. Thank you once more to the Chosen Academy of Dance for that expression that will no doubt bring comfort to families as they now move to lay their loved ones to rest. At least 20 families have begun preparation to lay their loved ones to rest. We're coming down to the end of our program this evening. We have two more musical tributes and one presentation. After which, as we said, there is a book of condolence that is just at the front. We invite you all to sign it. There's also a board where you can leave your expressions of encouragement and consolation. Those will be made

0: available to the families. And of course, if you came in a little late when the program started, but you do have flowers, wreaths, or any, perhaps a prayer letter that you would like to leave for just at the heart there behind the bandstand, you are encouraged to do so as well. And we thank you for coming out again, everyone, and being with us this evening. And now we will invite Timothy Roberts to come forward. Timothy will be performing Whitney Houston's I Look to You as we continue to remember the victims and survivors of the MV Barima tragedy.
1: A blessed good night to you all. I want to say my condolences continue to go to the families and to those that survive. I want to encourage you and to every family, every friend, that in every tragedy that we must look to God. So I want to sing this song to bless you.

0: To God be the glory. Thank you.
1: Thank you, Timothy. Thank you very much, Timothy, for that beautiful rendition of I Look to You. Who have you been looking to over these last few days? Over the past several days, His Excellency President Dr. Mohamed Irfan Ali has remained alongside the survivors and families, offering comfort, reassurance, and the unwavering support of the state during this time of unimaginable grief. His leadership has reflected the nation's commitment that no family walks this journey alone. Here in Georgetown, our Honorable Prime Minister and his team, they have done likewise from Saturday night and around the clock, and will continue to do so to bring relief to the passengers, their families, and of course, Guyana as a whole. So ladies and gentlemen, at this time, I'll now invite forward the Honorable Prime Minister of the Cooperative Republic of Guyana, Brigadier Retired Mark Phillips, for remarks at our interfaith prayer service.

Thank you, Michelle. Vice President, Dr. Barrett Jagdeo, colleague, members of the cabinet, members of parliament, members of the diplomatic corps, our religious leaders, our performers this evening, families of the victims and survivors of the MV Barima tragedy, fellow Guyanese, we gather in prayer during one of the most painful periods of our country, as experienced in recent memory. The tragedy involving the MV Barima has brought unfathomable sorrow to families, communities, and people throughout Guyana and abroad. Lives have been lost while many families continue to wait for news of their loved ones, and survivors must now live with memories that few of us can fully understand. To the families who are grieving, I offer my deepest sympathy on behalf of myself, my own family, our dear President Dr. Mohamed Irfan Ali, and the government and people of Guyana. Of course, we understand fully that there are no words capable of removing the pain you now carry. Therefore, we can only stand beside you, pray with you, and assure you that you will not face the days ahead alone. Tonight, we remember those who boarded the vessel, expecting to arrive safely at their destination. They were parents and children, relatives and friends. They were people with plans, waiting for them at home. Each of them carries a story, and now their absence will be felt forever at family tables, in schools, workplaces, and communities. We pray that Almighty God will grant comfort to those who mourn. We ask Him to strengthen the injured and the survivors. We also pray for those still awaiting word of relatives, for whom each passing hour carries fear and uncertainty. The government of Guyana remains committed to the rescue and recovery operation. This is our primary focus, as His Excellency President Dr. Mohamed Irfan Ali has stated, and we continue to deploy all possible resources on these efforts. We recognize and commend the local teams working under exceptionally difficult conditions, members of the public, members of the discipline services, medical personnel, divers, fishermen, and other volunteers,
have responded promptly and with courage and compassion. Private companies have also provided vessels, equipment, and technical assistance. Guyana is also deeply grateful for the support received from the international community. The specialist team from French Guyana and the French Armed Forces who joined the operation. To Brazil, which has offered further assistance. To Trinidad and Tobago, which has also responded in our hour of need. And to every neighbor that extended condolences and stood in solidarity with Guyana at this difficult time. Their presence and support remind us that compassion goes beyond borders. So we thank their governments and people. We also acknowledge the citizens who have offered food, transportation, accommodation, and other forms of help to affected families. Some have sat beside grieving relatives or joined them in prayer. Such acts may appear small in the face of great loss, but they carry tremendous meaning. Ladies and gentlemen, and to the children gathered here, this is also a time for care in how we speak and how we respond, because families deserve accurate information and respect. Therefore, I urge that we act with restraint and allow the authorized teams to carry out their work, because rumors and speculation will only add to their distress. In the darkest times that we are in, grief can leave us feeling powerless, but faith remains and reminds us that we still have duties to one another. We can support one another in simple ways. We can listen. We can comfort. We can offer practical assistance. And we can remain present even as time passes on. This tragedy must also remind us to value the people God has placed in our lives, as we remember that tomorrow is promised to none of us. In these trying days, our strength will come from brotherhood and sisterhood, faith, and the knowledge that we belong to one Guyanese family. We must continue to support the bereaved and help the survivors rebuild their lives. Their sorrow will not end when the recovery operation concludes, and neither should our concern for them. I thank His Excellency for the decision he made to visit the families in their respective communities. Region 1, Our Excellency was overseas and he came in. And after 1.5 hours of briefing at the airport, he decided 5 hours afterwards to leave Georgetown and head to
to the communities of Port Kaituma and to Mabiruma. And after that, he told me that he's heading to Region 2, and he has been in Region 2 since then, overseeing this difficult and delicate operation to bring comfort and closure to the affected families. Our prayers extend to His Excellency in this interfaith service. May God comfort every grieving family. May He guide those engaged in the ongoing operation and protect them from harm. May He grant peace to those who have died and give Guyana the strength to endure this time of sorrow. Thank you all for coming out at this interfaith service. Thank you, and may God bless the people of Guyana. Thank you.

0: Thank you, Honorable Prime Minister, for those remarks. Ladies and gentlemen, we are almost at the point when we will conclude this evening's service. But as Prime Minister reminded us a moment ago, healing is not a journey that we are going to be undertaking alone. And so we'll now invite Faith Curry-Conned, Carlvin Barnett, Amaya Hall, Joel Walensky, Simeon Ray Warham, and Nikita to close this evening with the timeless song of unity, compassion, lean on me. And indeed, this is what we have been doing and we must continue to do in the days, weeks, months, and years to come. So thank you everyone for coming out and supporting our Guyanese families this evening. And let us continue to demonstrate compassion as we've been doing over these last few days. Lean on me from our talented Guyanese performers.
1: We all just stand and see. I would like for you to take the hand of your brother or your sister next to you, and we're all going to sing this song together.
2: As we send up love and we send prayers, our thoughts, our hearts, we're with the families. We love you, we support you, we send strength your way. And in everything, God is in the midst of us. So we offer our shoulders for you to lean on, because as Guyanese, that is what we're about. At any part of the song you know, you can join in.

Thank you very much. And for that beautiful special song, we have come to the end of our program here at the Kingston Bandstand, the Seawall. And we'd like to thank very much Minister Kioma Griffith, Dr. Vidya Prasad, Minister Jacobs, Minister Waldron, and all others who organized our first observance. Tomorrow we move to Port Kaituma and then on of condolence. And of course, there's the memory board. The I Love Guyana iconic sign, just a little distance from here, has been changed. The pictures of those deceased are displayed there. On behalf of the government of Guyana, thank you very much, everyone, for joining us this evening. And let us continue to remember and offer in our prayers all of the affected families. May God grant eternal rest to those who have departed, healing to those survivors, and comfort to all the grieving families. From all of us here at the Kingston Seawall Bandstand, do get home safely and have a good evening.

Members of the media got a press briefing. Basically, it's an update from where we left off yesterday to now. I'll quickly go through the update, and then you have your opportunity to ask questions. Of course, at the table, same people you're familiar with, everybody at the table. Mr. Mandal is here, Assistant Commissioner Mandal is here with us, and I guess you're familiar with everybody else at the table. Okay? Following the release of our last press statement, at 1300 hours today, maritime assets and personnel from the Trinidad and Tobago Coast Guard and the Brazilian Navy have arrived at the incident site and joined ongoing search, rescue, and recovery operations. Their teams will support diving operations and other specialized recovery activities. A total of 19 vessels and 3 aircraft are now engaged in the operations. The Guyana Defense Force Coast Guard and the Maritime Administration Department have deployed smaller vessels to conduct searches further inland in an effort to locate any remaining passengers. Technical teams continue to carry out detailed assessments of the capsized vessel to determine the safest and most effective method of righting it, thereby improving access for the diving teams operating at the site. The current recovery plan involves repositioning the vessel before installing marine salvage airbags, also known as buoyancy balloons, around the wreckage to restore buoyancy. Once afloat, the vessel will be towed closer to the shoreline to facilitate further search and recovery operations. Since the previous update, 3 additional bodies have been recovered, bringing the total number of bodies recovered today to 5. The total number of bodies recovered since the commencement of search and rescue operation now stands at 65, of which 44 have been positively identified by family members. To date, 23 of those identified have been released to their families. Regional authorities, together with the Ministry of Health and the Ministry of Human Services and Social Security, continue to work closely with grieving relatives to facilitate the release of the deceased for funeral rites and burials. The number of rescued passengers and crew remains unchanged at 76. His Excellency Dr. Mohamed Irfan Ali has declared 3 days of national mourning in honor of those who lost their lives in this tragedy. During this period, all national flags are to be flown at half mast. Today, Wednesday the 22nd, July 2026, has also been declared a National Day of Prayer. Members of the public are invited to gather at the Kingston Seawall at 1800 hours or 6 p.m. today for a national service of prayer and reflection. A night of reflection and prayer will be held at Port Kaituma on Thursday, the 23rd of July, 2026, and in Mabaruma on Friday, the 20th.

0: until the operation is complete. I thank you. Having read the press statement, we now have an opportunity to answer questions posed by you, media.
1: Sir, is your working figure of the number of passengers in the business still 179?
0: It is still 179.
2: Good afternoon. On the first day you were asked about, at the first press conference, you were asked about the availability of the GDF helicopters, why it was that only one went up. You said that you were not aware that the two were down. Have you been able to find out, can you tell us today, whether or not there was meant to be more helicopters up in the early hours of the rescue? And if so, why were they not?
0: Well, you asked a question of whether there were supposed to be more helicopters up. The fact that the GDF used what was available, and what was available was one helicopter, one serviceable helicopter, and that was used. There are two other helicopters in the fleet of helicopters in the GDF, and those two other helicopters are down for maintenance. They are waiting some part that was ordered. And as soon as the part comes, it will be installed, and the helicopter will be go through the process that will require it to be certified and be ready to fly again. Right? They're still awaiting the arrival in Guyana of the parts for the helicopter.
2: I don't know if you would be able to tell us by now if the captain is still, if any decisions taken regarding
0: his arrest, is he still in the lockup? Is he out on station bail? Have the police reached his age where they can
3: say if,
0: you know,
1: what they've decided to charge him? What charges are likely to be brought? My understanding is the captain is detained and he remains detained?
3: Yes, sir.
0: Okay.
1: Mr. Prime Minister, follow up on that. Can you confirm there is a third person who is also in custody?
0: My understanding there's a third person, one Mr. Granderson, who is now detained.
1: Has he been charged yet with any offense?
0: Is there any charges against Mr. Granderson? No. No charges yet.
4: According to most news source, I think it may be 72 hours now since the captain had been in custody. Were there any approaches made to the court? Do we know anything about that? For the extension of that time?
3: Yes, the extension of the court was approached for extension of time.
4: And, Mr. Prime Minister, through you to the THD, I've noticed based on photographs and videos we see coming in from the area, and there's a media team out there today, that while we see bodies come up, and so you're not seeing life jackets, and we were told there were 250 life jackets on board this vessel. Were these life jackets locked away? What was the accessibility to them? Because you're hearing the survival stories and you're talking about clinging to rolls of NLA and different articles, but you're not even seeing life jackets floating up. So were those life jackets locked away on the vessel?
0: You can answer. You or...
5: Well, Gordon, I've gone on this vessel several times. Life jackets are above where passengers sit, and the site of where passengers sit, never locked away. And if you recall, Mr. Harris Singh telling the whole nation by way of his video, one of the reasons why he was able to ascertain where the boat was located when he saw the life jackets coming up, in plastic, which means they were brand new.
4: And in terms of the number of life jackets on board, I know... the Transport and Harbors General Manager yesterday said the capacity was 394 passengers, but we're hearing about 250 life jackets. How is it worked out in terms of
5: the total the total safety equipment was 250 life jackets, six inflatable rafts which could carry 25 passengers each, and two rigid. That's what we call it, rigid.

0: Rav, which would also be a kind of thing. Possibilities.
1: Mr. Munsejo, this is your experience with the authority services, and perhaps also the regulator thinks this as well. What has been the level of compliance with respect to the use of life jackets by people who use the ferries, not the speedboats?
0: I would leave that for the DG to answer.
2: Thank
0: because,
2: you.
0: Because he will tell you what the requirement.
2: Yes, sir. Thank you, Minister. Yeah. There's no, it's not mandatory for persons on these vessels, like the Harima or any passenger, well, ship, to have life jackets on all the time. Unless there's approaching bad weather, if it's going to, if sinking, God forbid, is imminent, you know, this is time, but you don't have to be fitted with a life jacket all the time. The reason why it's there for the speedboats, because it's the body water taxis, because should they be involved in an accident, a collision or whatever, persons won't have time to put on the life jacket because they travel at a much faster rate of speed, and I don't want to be too technical, but they would sink faster. The wood would flow, but the person won't have a chance. So that's why we require it on these vessels. Also, when persons are working on open decks with ships, they require to have their life jackets on because they can easily be swept overboard. It's akin to like having someone on a ship to wear a life jacket is a bit semi-jovial. It's like telling a person on the plane, everybody, put on a parachute. So, you know, part of that is that.
3: I know we've been talking about the GDF and the helicopters, but there were also two aircraft brought in from India, Dorni or something like that they're called. Are those aircraft operational at this moment? Because we've not been seeing them as part of this operation at all. We know they're there.
4: They are service.
3: They are service, both of them.
4: Yeah.
3: And I saw the GDF also today, they were using drones. Were those drones used during the rescue operation?
4: So the drones were used in the limited capacity because we had aircraft in the air. Today you saw a lot more use of the drones to search closer to the shore to get that visibility between the vegetation along the shore. We also had aircraft here today to make sure that the coordination was done to reduce the risk of any collision between the drones and the aircraft.
5: Has the government been able to work out yet what kind of compensation will be paid to the families, considering that there was some long negligence on the what arrangements for the payment of compensation?
0: Well, you're talking about negligence. There's a big word you're introducing there, right, on behalf of the crew, okay? No compensation has been worked out as yet. As we close off the recovery, rescue recovery operation, is the intention of the government to have the Commission of Inquiry mounted, right, as soon as possible. After the Commission of Inquiry, then the issues of compensation and so will be determined because it will be guided by the Commission of Inquiry, the report and the recommendations. The focus now is not on compensation, recovering bodies, and financing the burial and the funeral rites and, you know, whatever assistance the families need now. That is not deemed compensation. That is government's responsibility in times like this to assist families.
5: That was going to be my other question. What progress has been made in putting together the COI that is for the government?
0: I am not in a position to report on the efforts to put together the COI at this press conference, but I'm just stating the intention is to have a commission of inquiry an independent commission of inquiry launch as early as possible.
5: And I just wanted to ask if I could ask how many persons on Sunday morning, how many persons were rescued by the state, and how many were rescued by fishermen?
0: I don't have that figure. What I know is a number of persons were rescued, and it was an operation coordinated by the Coast Guard. So to now disaggregate as to how many were rescued by fishermen and by Coast Guard, that would be difficult because you understand as the bodies, not sorry bodies, but as people were rescued, right? We took them into one area, right, where they were held, and then they were transported to the medical facility at Charity. So as much as boats come in, the focus was on bringing people into that area and the boats going back out and looking and searching for more people. So the, in terms of disaggregating whether it's Coast Guard at the rescue or police at the rescue or so, that would be difficult because, as I mentioned, the focus was rescue. And in some cases, the boats, the small boats were coming in, they see the Coast Guard boat, and in an effort to go back out, they put people on the Coast Guard boat, which was coming in anyhow. So instead of two boats coming in, one boat with the capacity coming with people, and now small boat to go back out. That's how the Army operate. Because you would appreciate that if you're rescuing, you want to, as your boat filter capacity with people rescued, you want to hand them over and get back out as quickly as possible. So if a boat may have rescued two people, and you had 11, and the boat could take the 11, you just put all on the one boat, so the other boat is now free to go back out.
1: Ms. Thomas, can you say, apart from the commission of inquiry, which has been planned, does the law require the conducting of a separate investigation for marine incidents or accidents? And if so, what progress has been made in that regard?
2: Yes, it's the same law with the investigation that regulate specify inquiry, the same with the port of inquiry. So at this stage, we yield in to see what the mandate of the commission of inquiry as such will have, and then if it's necessary for us, MAR, to do a technical investigation, otherwise, when the terms of reference is done for that, it may incorporate everything that MAR is required to do. So,
1: what I'm trying to figure out from you, where the Act, the law that governs the maritime sector, specifically requires an investigation to be done as distinct from a commission of inquiry, which I presume when the Prime Minister speaks, he's talking about a commission of inquiry set up under the Commission of Inquiries Act.
2: Well, the Shipping Act has provision for a commission, a court of inquiry, and also for the normal investigation MAR will do. So what I'm suggesting is that when that terms of reference has been made available, if it should it incorporate what MAR would ordinarily do, then MAR would have to do itself, that would encompass everything MAR would have.
1: Okay, which one will be recognized by the IMO?
2: Well, by our law, recognized both. So,
3: since we've seen the increase in number of survivors based on going back through the numbers and people who were not previously known to be survivors, with the new number, 76 now, how many of those were not on the manifest of the 76 survivors? And have any of the deceased persons identified so far found not to be on the manifest?
0: The reconciliation. The reconciliation is ongoing. What I can't give you a figure, but we know that among those rescued and among the bodies recovered, they are persons who are not on the manifest. So that reconciliation is ongoing, it's not fully completed as yet.
5: I'm not sure if you're aware, but the opposition, the joint opposition today held a press conference. And again, a number of persons who participated raised the issue of Mr. Hedgehog being allowed to continue in his post. One leader said, she described it as obvious that he is being allowed to still sit in press conferences and be in the face of Chinese, even as it's such a significant loss of life as it has occurred. So I'm going to ask again if the government has anything to say about Mr. Hedgehog's continuing to remain in office.
0: Minister Hedgehog is the Minister of Public Works. Transport and Harbor Department falls under the Minister of Public Works. The MV Barima is operated by Transport and Harbor Department. Minister Hedgehog will be useful at the press conference, and he will also be useful at the Commission of Inquiry.
3: Could you say, no, the Assistant Police Commissioner mentioned that they've sought and gotten an extension of time for the arrested person, the two persons who were initially arrested. Could you say what is the investigating offense that would require them being in custody for more than 72 hours and you want another 72 hours? What are they being, what is it, do they likely charge?
6: I wouldn't be able to say that at this time. They are being questioned to into the matter is being investigated, and I don't want to comment into our ongoing
3: investigation. It's not a criminal matter. It's not a criminal matter.
7: Is that something for the person who's been, is there a person who has since been arrested?
0: The third person who's been arrested is somebody who works at TNHD. I mean, Mr. Ajin, you could answer to that
8: question. Yes, Mr. Granderson is the superintendent who oversaw the loading of the boat. And my understanding is that he was invited for questioning by the CID to explain his actions, and he turned himself in with a lawyer. And they detained him for further questioning. That's all that I know.
6: And they haven't told about the offenses that might be considering.
0: It's too early to determine the offense. You know they'll take statements. They have to hand the statement to the DPP, isn't that so? Right, and the DPP will do their technical work and make the recommendations. So that process has started. If they want more time, they'll go back and they ask for another 72 hours. Okay, we have to follow the law here. I think this press conference, we must leave this press conference with the understanding that we are following the established law, we're following established procedures in keeping with investigative police in investigative work.
3: Could you describe Mr. Edgel, or probably the general manager, the responsibilities of that superintendent of loading? What are his direct responsibilities? Cargo, passengers, overall loading?
8: The superintendent is the person in charge of everything that happens in the world. From the sale of tickets, certain in the cargo that goes on the boat, everything for all staff that operates at the wharf. All. My understanding is, ultimately, the mate and the captain has powers to say if they are allowing this or they're not allowing that. Am I correct, Mr. Thomas?
7: Yes, sir.
0: Right, we're going to allow two more questions. Do the follow-up and then two more questions and we close.
3: Just a quick follow-up with regards to the loading. I know that there is a WhatsApp group and that's usually put out there, and persons who want to ship items would forward what they are shipping and what they plan to ship. Could you say whether that the information in that group would have been examined to have an idea of the weight? And I noticed, too, that while there was cargo for the ministry and other agencies of the state, they are not a part of that group. So how would their cargo be designated in terms of weight and stuff like that?
8: No, the Ministry of Public Works is a customer and the Transport and Harbor Department. They have to follow the same rules like any other customer.
3: But is that list being examined then?
8: The cargo manifest
3: The WhatsApp?
8: No, I don't know about the WhatsApp group. I'm talking about the cargo manifest. WhatsApp is communication. The WhatsApp, the cargo manifest is everything that goes to the steady. Who is the shipper and who is the consigning, the weight, and the particulars of that cargo. Is it perishable, non-perishable, construction material, fuel, vehicle, whatever. It is listed on the cargo.
3: But in a case where you have one manifest with passengers that are not accurate, would you now turn to examine that group that appears to be managed by Transport and Harbors? And it's with them and the people shipping. So
8: I'm sure at the appropriate time, just like how there is reconciliation with persons who were rescued and that were not on the manifest, there will be a reconciliation of what was on the cargo manifest.
0: Okay, two more questions. Yes, Dennis.
9: To Sergio, I know that I heard Prime Minister talk about the macro presentation, but you as Minister Sergio, do you feel any sense of responsibility for what happened?
8: I have spoken last night. It's at the appropriate time. I will speak to this matter. I'm discharging a responsibility that by oath I took to fulfill. And as of this time this afternoon, I'm fulfilling that response.
0: Next question. Anybody else? Okay, thank you very much, Tina. No further questions. Thank you for this press conference. And we have to pay homage to our fellow Guyanese who are no longer here with us as a result of this tragic incident. Thank you very much.

Members of the media, fellow Guyanese, while search and recovery operations remain ongoing, technical teams continue to work on repositioning the MV Barima as part of the broader recovery effort. Two additional bodies were recovered today, bringing the total number of bodies recovered thus far to 72. 65 of the recovered bodies have been identified by their families. A total of 22 assets included save of 19 vessels and 3 aircraft remain actively engaged in the search and recovery operation. While aerial searches continue across the designated search area, which spans 2,100 square kilometers and extends up to the Waini Point. Members of the public are advised that the operation of unauthorized drones within the airspace of the search area is strictly prohibited, as they pose a significant hazard to aircraft conducting critical aerial search operations. The government of Guyana continues to stand in solidarity with the bereaved families and all those affected during this difficult time, and are ensuring that every available resource is deployed until the operation has been brought to a safe and dignified conclusion. Today, ministers of government join family members, friends, in communities within regions 1, 3, 4, and 6 to pay their final respects at the funerals of several of the victims. A night of reflection and prayer will be held at Port Kaituma on Thursday, 23rd of July, 2026, that is this evening, and at Maburuma on Friday, the 24th of July, 2026, as the nation continues to honor those impacted by this tragedy.

The National Communications Network Incorporated stands in solidarity with the families of the MV Borima tragedy. We extend our deepest condolences to the families and loved ones of those who lost their lives. We also give thanks for the lives that were spared and offer our prayers for the safe return of those who remain missing at sea. During this difficult time, our thoughts are with all those affected by this tragic incident.

Words cannot express the heartbreak and sadness being felt in the wake of the MV Barima tragedy. The Cherryjagan Research Center Red House family extends its deepest sympathies to the families who have lost loved ones, the survivors who have endured this traumatic ordeal, those who continue to wait in anguish for news of the missing, and everyone affected by this tragedy. In our darkest moments, we find strength in one another. Together we mourn, pray, heal, and give thanks to God for the lives saved.

The Ethnic Relations Commission says it stands with grieving families following the MV Barima tragedy. Led by Chairman Sheikh Moeen Ul Haq, ERC commissioners visited Region 2 and met with bereaved families at Charity River Dam, Sodi Hospital, and the Sodi Funeral Parlor, offering comfort, support, and counseling. Chairman Haq said the commission's presence is to reassure families they are not alone in their grief. The ERC team also met with President Dr. Irfan Ali and was briefed by Health Minister Dr. Frank Anthony on response efforts. The commission extended condolences and called on all Guyanese to support each other with empathy and prayer during this national period of mourning.

The Bar Council of the Bar Association of Guyana has issued a statement of solidarity following the MV Burima tragedy. The Bar Council extends its deepest sympathies to the families and loved ones of those affected, and says it is profoundly saddened by the loss of life and grief brought to communities across our nation. It offers condolences to the families of those who died and support to survivors, wishing them strength and healing. The Bar Association says this tragedy reminds us of the importance of compassion and unity, and it stands in solidarity with all affected as the nation mourns.

Messages of condolence and solidarity continue to pour in from across Guyana, the Caribbean, and further afield for those affected by the MV Burima tragedy. Here are some of those heartfelt tributes and expressions of support. The Muslim Youth Organization of Guyana extends its deepest condolences to the families and loved ones of those who tragically lost their lives following the sinking of the MV Burima last Saturday. From the Love and Faith Outworld Ministry, we share in your grief and stand with you in this time of profound loss. May the God of all comfort, strength, and peace surround you and bring healing to your hearts. From the Guyana Hindu Dharmic Sabha, to the families who are trapped in the agony of uncertainty, those still anxiously awaiting word on loved ones who have neither been rescued nor recovered, we stand in this agonizing vigil. From His Excellency Dr. Muhammad Irfan Ali, President of the Cooperative Republic of Guyana, no efforts will be spared in this mission. I ask all Guyanese to keep those aboard the MV Burima, their families, and every rescuer in their thoughts and prayers. Let us remain united in hope at this time. From the Ambassador Carlin Rodrigues Burkett, Guyana's permanent representative to the United Nations, as our nation navigates this difficult time, I pray for strength and comfort for the bereaved and for the success of the search and rescue operations in accounting for those still missing. From the U.S. Embassy of Guyana, we honor the courage of every rescuer who answered the call in the dark hours of the night and who continue their mission today. We pray for the safe recovery of all those still missing. From the Honorable Mia Amor Motley, the Prime Minister of Barbados, we salute the rescue teams, fisher folks, medical personnel, and all those who have worked without pause since this tragedy began. I assured President Ali that Barbados stands ready to offer whatever support Guyana may need. From the Honorable Kamla Prasad Bisisar, the Prime Minister of the Republic of Trinidad and Tobago, Trinidad and Tobago stands in solidarity with our brothers and sisters in Guyana as they anxiously await the safe return of their loved ones. We share in your grief and hope that those still unaccounted for will be found as search and rescue operations continue. The Association of Chinese Enterprises in Guyana stands with the people of Guyana during this period of mourning and extends its sincere wishes for comfort, healing, and strength to every family affected by this tragedy. The Burmese Chamber of Commerce and Development Association extends its deepest sympathies and heartfelt prayers to all those affected by the tragic capsizing of the MV Burima off the coast of Guyana. The Caribbean Disaster Emergency Management Agency extends its deepest sympathy and expresses solidarity with the government and people of Guyana following the tragic sinking of the MV Burima ferry on Saturday, July 18th of 2026. From the National Two Shells Council, on behalf of the Executive Committee, Two Shells, and the Indigenous Committees, we represent the NTC, extends its heartfelt thoughts and prayers to every passenger, crew member, family, and community affected. The Rights of the Child Commission extends its deepest condolences to the families and loved ones of those who tragically lost their lives in the capsizing of the MV Burima. CARICOM stands in solidarity from the government and people of Guyana, in particular, the families and the communities that are being impacted by this unfolding disaster. From the delegation of the European Union in Guyana, the European Union stands in solidarity with Guyana during this difficult time. We hope and pray for the safe recovery of those who remain unaccounted for. The Ethnic Relations Commission has taken note of the unfortunate incident involving the MV Burima vessel and the ongoing search and rescue efforts currently underway as authorities continue to coordinate response operations. From the Global Super League, our thoughts remain with every family waiting for news and with the first responders working tirelessly in the search. From the Ministry of Home Affairs,
The Ministry of Home Affairs extends its deepest condolences to the families and loved ones of those affected by the tragic sinking of the ferry. From the Honorable Shirley Botchway, Commonwealth Secretary General, the Commonwealth family's thoughts are with those who are still missing and their loved ones. We stand ready to support Guyana in any way needed. Together, these messages reflect the unity, compassion, and unwavering support shown to Guyana during this time of tragedy.

The National Communications Network Incorporated stands in solidarity with the families of the MV Barima tragedy. We extend our deepest condolences to the families and loved ones of those who lost their lives. We also give thanks for the lives that were spared and offer our prayers for the safe return of those who remain missing at sea. During this difficult time, our thoughts are with all those affected by this tragic incident.

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0: the death is announced of Odetta Kandeka Bovill Allen. Odetta Kandeka Bovill Allen died Sunday, July 19. She was the daughter of Audrey Denise Bovill, wife of John Allen of GBTI, mother of Maya Bovill of GBTI, stepmother of Javon and Michaela Allen, sister of Michael Bovill and Chelsea, niece of Burnham, Marcia Marcus, Anne, Denise, and Trevor, great-niece of Carmen, Bernadette Bovill Pilgrim, and others, daughter-in-law of Elizabeth Allen, sister-in-law of Anne, Joel Fraser, Mark, David Allen, Alana, and Tavil, aunt of Isaiah, Ziki Amar, Shadima, Isabella, cousin of Claude J.R., Sherry, Joanne, Russell, Ozana, E.J. Emmanuel, and others, relative of the Bovills, the Carters, and the Kendalls, the Allens, and others, too numerous to mention. Friend of Linda, Ruth, Latoya, Abby, Tasmania, Orlina, Mignon, German, Ronald, and others. The funeral of Odetta Kandeka Bovill Allen will be held on Friday, July 24. Viewing will be held at Sandy's Funeral Home from 13 hours, thence to Our Lady of Felina Catholic Church, Lot Forte, North Road, Georgetown, for funeral service from 14 hours 30, followed by internment at Le Repentir Cemetery. National Communications Network extends sympathy to the relatives and friends of Odetta Kandeka Bovill Allen.
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1: Have you ever had questions and no answers? I invite you to the next few minutes as we consider answers to life's questions.

Lord Jesus, Lord God omnipotent, you reign. By your authority, deliver us from the devil's power and deception. Lord Jesus, deliver us from Satan's affliction and addictions. Deliver us from Satan's oppression and depression. We ask this by your supreme authority. Amen. Beloved, overcoming Satan's favorite schemes. Overcoming Satan's favorite schemes. Beloved, do you know that the devil has a plan for your life, for your marriage, for your family, for your church, and your country? Do you realize that the devil's plan is to steal and to kill and to destroy everything of value in your life? If so, what spiritual steps are you taking in order to defeat the devil and to destroy his plans that he has for your life? Sir, the Lord Jesus Christ, addressing the complete defeat he accomplished over Satan through his crucifixion, resurrection, and ascension, categorically stated in Luke 11, 21, and 22. When a strong man fully armed guards his own house, his possessions are safe. But when someone stronger attacks and overpowers him, he takes away the armor in which the man trusted and divides up his plunder. Young people, the strong man Satan was disarmed and defeated by the stronger man, amen, the Lord Jesus Christ. Sister, providing proof of this victory of Christ over Satan, the great apostle Paul states in Colossians 2 and 15, having disarmed the principalities and powers, he made a public spectacle of them, triumphing over them, amen. Child of God, Christ's victory over Satan is also a victory for us. Our role as children of God is to walk or live in Christ's victory and sustain it in our lives, marriages, families, and churches. Glory to God. Beloved, even though Satan is completely defeated by the Lord Jesus Christ, he is still scheming and planning and plotting to defeat every Christian and every church. But in Jesus' name, we must not let him succeed. Amen. Now, if we are talking about overcoming Satan's favorite schemes, then we need to ask this all-important question. What are the strategies and tricks of Satan? Child of God, to succeed in any battle, you must understand the enemy's plan, power, weapons, and what is needed to counter his schemes. Young people, let us examine one of Satan's favorite schemes today. What is that? Firstly, his favorite scheme he uses against the world, neighbor. The important question is, what has Satan done and what is he doing to bring this world into this state of spiritual captivity, ignorance, chaos, affliction, addiction, universal disunity, and widespread rejection of the triune God, his holy Bible, and his way of righteousness? Brother, sister, what is the scheme the devil is using
to cause such devastation in this world. Christian, let us confidently and biblically explore this truth deeper. One, Satan successfully uses a scheme of deception against the whole world. The whole world. Amen. Young people, what exactly is deception? Well, deception is the act of deliberately causing someone to believe something that is not true, often to gain a personal advantage, says the dictionary. Brother, deception is deliberate and misleading. It involves creating a false impression. Neighbor, deception is Satan's greatest skill. Friend, what does Almighty God say about Satan's deception in the Holy Bible? In Revelation chapter 12 and 9, we are told, "So the great dragon was cast out, that serpent of old, called the devil and Satan." Here he comes. "Who deceives the whole world." Amen. Brother, this entire world is deceived by the devil. Are you deceived? Are you being deceived by the devil? Sister, the Lord Jesus Christ, in describing one of the ways Satan deceives the world, said to some wicked people, in John 8 and 44, "You belong to your father, the devil. You want to carry out your father's desires. He was a murderer from the beginning, not holding to the truth, for there is no truth in him." Here it comes. "When he lies, he speaks his native language, for he is a liar and the father of lies." Beloved, one way the devil has succeeded in deceiving this entire world is through his lies. Friend, do you habitually lie, deceive people, exaggerate or invent false information? If you do, then the devil is your father, because you are doing exactly what he does. Neighbor, do you remember how the devil deceived Eve in the Garden of Eden, causing her to doubt God and believe that she could become like God? Friend, let me remind you of the conversation between Satan and Eve in Genesis 3, 4 and 5. We are told, "Then the serpent said to the woman, 'You will not surely die. For God knows that in the day you eat of it, your eyes will be open and you will be like God. You will be like God, knowing good and evil.'" And my friend, she fell for the devil's lie. Beloved, what lies did Satan deceive you with? And what damage did they cause? What false promises did Satan make you that led to guilt and shame and pain and a tarnished reputation? Friend, the devil is a deceiver. He uses lies to deceive people. Now, let's delve a little deeper into the devil's deception. One, young people, Satan deceives people by telling them there is no Almighty God, no need for righteous living, no eternal hell where sin is punished. My question to you is, do you believe him? If you do,
then Almighty God says you are a fool. For we are told in Psalm 14 and 1, the fool has said in his heart, there is no God. They are corrupt. They have done abominable works. There is none who does good. Beloved, there is a Lord God Almighty, your Creator and the sovereign ruler of this universe. And you need to get to know him. 2, neighbor, Satan deceives people by telling them that all they need is to be religious, do good deeds, practice their religious disciplines, and God is satisfied with them. Friend, do you believe Satan? If so, you are badly deceived. Almighty God informs us through the prophet Isaiah, for in Isaiah 64:6 we are told, but we all are like an unclean thing. Here it comes. And all our righteous acts are like filthy rags. We all fade as a leaf, and our iniquities, like the wind, have taken us away. Neighbor, human moral efforts and good works are not enough to gain acceptance from God. Beloved, you need to become a new spiritual creation. The Bible says, if any man be in Christ, he is a new creature. All things are passed away, and behold, all things become new. 2 Corinthians 5:17-3. Sir, Satan deceives people by telling them there is no such thing as sin, and that they are not sinners, and God is not angry with sinners. Therefore, you do not need the Lord Jesus Christ to save you from sin, my friend. Do you believe the devil? Friend, if you do, surely your sins will find you out. Sir, lady, God in Romans 3:23 states, for all have sinned and come short of the glory of God. And speaking of Jesus, the only sufficient and necessary Savior of sinners, Acts 4:12 states, nor is there salvation in any other, for there is no other name under heaven given among men by which we must be saved. Beloved, Christ Jesus is the only Savior of sinners. 4, Christians. Satan misleads Christians by claiming that all you need spiritually is to be saved by the Lord Jesus Christ and to possess eternal life. He says, you don't need righteousness, you don't need holiness, you don't need godliness, and you don't need to make Jesus your top priority every day in every area of your life. Child of God, do you believe the devil? Christian, Almighty God declared differently in Hebrews 12:14, stating, make every effort to live in peace with everyone, and here it comes, and to be holy. Without holiness, no one will see the Lord. Are you holy as a Christian? Are you godly as a Christian? Are you Christ-like as a Christian? Is the Lord Jesus Christ your priority? Oh, beloved, there are only two ways to completely defeat Satan and his deception in your life. One,
through faith in the Lord Jesus Christ, who is the truth. In John 14 and 6, the Lord Jesus states, I am the way, the truth, and the life. No one comes to the Father except through me. Beloved, Jesus is not one of the ways. Jesus is the only way. He is the life. He is the truth. And without him, you can never get right with Almighty God. Two, you can defeat the devil and his deception through faith in and obedience to the truth of the Holy Bible. In John 17:17, the Lord Jesus prayed for his people, saying, sanctify them by your truth. Your word is truth. Amen. Sanctify them by your truth. Your word is truth. Friend, do you prefer God's absolute truth or Satan's destructive lies? Which one do you choose? Oh, child of God. Our best example to follow in defeating Satan and his deception is the Lord Jesus Christ. Matthew 4 records that every time Satan tempted the Lord Jesus Christ, he responded saying, for it is written, and he spoke the relevant scripture. Then we are told, then the devil left him. Child of God, submit yourself to Almighty God. Resist the devil in the name of Jesus and with the word of God, and he will flee from you. You can have victory over the devil, victory over deception. You don't have to live in Satan's captivity. No, no, sir. You can become a free person in Jesus Christ today. Oh, my lost friend. The Lord Jesus declared in John 8 and 36. So if the Son, Jesus Christ, sets you free, you will be free indeed. So I ask you, are you spiritually free? Are you morally free? Oh, beloved, are you free mentally and emotionally? Has the Lord Jesus Christ set you free? Beloved, if you are not free spiritually and morally, then today you can be made free from the power of sin, the captivity of the devil, enslavement to your fallen nature, and free from the eternal anger of God in hell. What would it be? You can stay in slavery to sin and the devil. You can continue to be deceived by the devil's lies, or you can make up your mind today and say, I will be free in Jesus' name. Make that choice by the grace and the power of God today and become a free person in the Lord Jesus Christ. Father, this is your word, and we pray that by the power of the Holy Spirit and the power of your written word, you will work supernaturally, liberating people from the devil's captivity. And above all, you will deliver people from the devil's deception, and that they will begin to believe your word that is true and live a life of truth and righteousness in Jesus' name. Amen.

0: Thank you for joining us today for Answers to Life's Questions. 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
2: Good adu, namaste, sabona, bonjour, good morning, good morning, buenos dias, bonjour, mugandan, umaga, malcolm khan, ni hao, manin, neighbor manin, good morning. It is 6 o'clock here in Guyana.

0: Good night, good morning, good day, good evening, good afternoon. To you, wherever you are, whatever you're doing, however you listen. It is our third day of national mourning here in Guyana. As we reflect on, as we offer prayers and keep the Guyanese who've been affected by the MV Birima tragedy in our thoughts all day. It is Friday, the fourth of five Fridays in the month of July. Friday, July 24, 2026. My name is Malcolm Ferreira, in studio with my brother Selector Madans. We'll be here with you until God willing around 9 hours. Certainly hope you had a good night's rest and you're energized and ready for today's activities. 6 hours four.
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0: the River Song, you, Sam, and the Bishop's High School Choir. 6:78 across Guyana, 8 seconds and 7 minutes after 6 o'clock. All members of Parliament, especially those residing out of Georgetown, are advised that there will be a sitting of the National Assembly on Monday, July 27, from 14 hours in the Dome of the Arthur Chung Conference Center at Liliendal, Georgetown.
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0: From all of us at Uptick Ninan, our hearts are with every family forever changed by the MV Burima tragedy. No words can ease such profound loss, but we hope those grieving find comfort in the love surrounding them and strength in the days ahead. We mourn with you, Guyana, and honor the lives forever remembered.
2: The government of Guyana has declared 3

0: of reflection, prayer and thanksgiving. The observances will take place on Thursday, July 23 at 6:30 p.m. at Fitzburg Ground, Port Kaituma, and on Friday, July 24 at 6:30 p.m. at the RDC compound, Mabaruma. As a nation, we come together to mourn the lives lost, pray for every grieving family and community, and give thanks to God for those who survived. May we continue to stand together in compassion and hope during this time of national mourning. Words cannot express the heartbreak and sadness being felt in the wake of the MV Barima tragedy. The Cherryjagan Research Center Red House family extends its deepest sympathies to the families who have lost loved ones, the survivors who have endured this traumatic ordeal, those who continue to wait in anguish for news of the missing, and everyone affected by this tragedy. In our darkest moments, we find strength in one another. Together we mourn, pray, heal, and give thanks to God for the lives saved.
1: The National Communications Network Incorporated stands in solidarity with the families of the MV Barima tragedy. We extend our deepest condolences to the families and loved ones of those who lost their lives. We also give thanks for the lives that were spared and offer our prayers for the safe return of those who remain missing at sea. During this difficult time, our thoughts are with all those affected by this tragic incident.
2: The Bar Council of the Bar Association of Guyana has issued a statement of solidarity following the MV Barima tragedy. The Bar Council extends its deepest sympathies to the families and loved ones of those affected, and says it is profoundly saddened by the loss of life and grief brought to communities across our nation. It offers condolences to the families of those who died and support to survivors, wishing them strength and healing. The Bar Association says this tragedy reminds us of the importance of compassion and unity, and it stands in solidarity with all affected as the nation mourns.
3: The Central Islamic Organization of Guyana has joined the entire nation in mourning the tragic sinking of the MV Barima. In a statement, CIOG said, "Its hearts are heavy with grief as it stands in solidarity with bereaved families, friends, communities, and all those affected by this heartbreaking tragedy." The organization extended deepest condolences and prayed that Allah, in His mercy, grants the departed eternal peace and gives strength, patience, and comfort to their loved ones. CIOG also commended first responders, volunteers, and all involved in search and rescue efforts. It called on the nation to come together in prayer, love, and solidarity, quoting the Quran, "Indeed, we belong to Allah, and indeed to Him we will return." That statement was issued by the president, executives, and staff of the Central Islamic Organization of Guyana. The Ethnic Relations Commission says it stands with grieving families following the MV Barima tragedy. Led by Chairman Sheikh Moeen Ul Haq, ERC commissioners visited Region 2 and met with bereaved families at Charity River Dam, Sodi Hospital, and the Sodi Funeral Parlor, offering comfort, support, and counseling. Chairman Haq said the commission's presence is to reassure families they are not alone in their grief. The ERC team also met with President Dr. Irfan Ali and was briefed by Health Minister Dr. Frank Anthony on response efforts. The commission extended condolences and called on all Guyanese to support each other with empathy and prayer during this national period of mourning. Guyana Amazon Warriors Captain Imran Tahir has offered condolences to the families of the victims of the MV Barima.

0: a tragedy. Speaking on behalf of the team, Tahir called it one of the biggest tragedies to affect the country. The people who lost their lives and their families, they're always going to be in my prayers. It is very sad what happened, and on behalf of our team, our prayers are with the families, he said. The MV Barima capsized 7 miles offshore near the Pomeroon River in what has been described as Guyana's deadliest maritime disaster. Tahir's message adds to the wave of solidarity from across the sporting community and the nation as recovery efforts
1: Guyana's
0: continue.
1: Permanent Representative to the United Nations, Ambassador Carolyn Rodrigues Burkett, has extended heartfelt condolences to the families affected by the MV Barima tragedy. Ambassador Rodrigues Burkett, a daughter of Santa Rosa, Moruca in Region 1, says she stands in full solidarity with all those impacted. She offered prayers for strength and comfort for grieving families and expressed hope for the success of the ongoing search and recovery operations as authorities continue to account for those still missing. And I quote, "As our nation navigates this difficult time, I pray for strength and comfort for the bereaved." End of quote. We join the ambassador in prayer and in standing with our Region 1 families.
0: The Tourism and Hospitality Association of Guyana, THAG, has joined the nation in mourning following the MV Barima tragedy. In a statement dated July 22, 2026, THAG President Mitra Ramkumar extended deepest condolences to the families, loved ones, and communities affected. THAG said it has watched and mourned alongside the country as the unimaginable tragedy unfolded, and its thoughts and prayers remain with both the families and the survivors now facing a difficult road to healing. The association expressed gratitude to all responders and especially recognized local fisherfolk who rescued survivors, along with government agencies, emergency personnel, volunteers, and international partners. THAG said it stands in solidarity with every family awaiting news and joins the nation in prayer and reflection during this painful time.
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6 hours 42 here in Guyana. Let's take a look at some of the news and updates concerning the MV Berrima tragedy. You know, we've refixed, reshaped our program as we are in this, the third day of national mourning. Truth must emerge, justice must prevail, President Ali says. Notes questions surrounding MV Berrima tragedy will be answered as nation mourns. President Dr. Irfan Ali has assured the nation that answers will come and accountability will follow the MV Berrima tragedy, declaring that truth must emerge and justice must prevail once the country moves beyond the immediate period of mourning and recovery. And dare I say, a rescue? I may be delusional, but I would rather be delusional, still hoping for persons to be found, perhaps on the shoreline somewhere there on Guyana's coast. I still have hopes of finding survivors. Addressing a national prayer and remembrance service at Charity Region 2 for the victims of the maritime disaster, President Ali said the focus at this stage must remain on comforting grieving families and supporting survivors, but stressed that the circumstances surrounding the tragedy will eventually have to be examined. There will come a time for questions, for truth to rise, for justice to speak. Today we mourn, today we comfort, today we stand beside the broken and say with our every breath, "You are not alone," the president said. His remarks came as families continue to grapple with the loss of loved ones following the tragedy, which has triggered a massive search, rescue, and recovery operation involving Guyana security services, medical personnel, volunteers, private sector partners, regional and international allies. President Ali said the nation has suffered a profound loss, describing the incident as not an easy day in this nation's history. He's still over there in Essequibo. No, he's grieving. Like I said yesterday, we're all grieving, we're all hurt, but do spare a thought for His Excellency. Broad shoulders, but even the broadest of shoulders sometimes need a bit of a hand to stabilize that shoulder. That's what we have to do. We have to rally around each other in this moment of grief. Yeah, you'll get your time to say as much as you want, but spare a thought as the burials have commenced for the victims. Government remains committed to MV Berrima recovery mission as death toll reaches 72. Prime Minister Brigadier Retired Mark Phillips, in his latest update on the operation last evening, said technical teams continue to work on repositioning the vessel as part of the broader recovery efforts. Of the 72 bodies recovered to date, 65 have been positively identified by the families as authorities continue to support relatives affected by the tragedy and maintain efforts to account for all those who were aboard the vessel. The Prime Minister said 22 assets remain actively involved in the operation, comprising 19 vessels and 3 aircraft, with aerial searches continuing across the designated search area. The search zone covers approximately 2,100 square kilometers and extends up to Winey Point, with teams continuing to utilize available resources in the effort to locate any remaining victims. The Prime Minister also issued a warning to members of the public against operating unauthorized drones within the airspace of the search area, highlighting the potential dangerous activity poses to aircraft conducting aerial searches. And like we said, funerals have begun, and ministers of government yesterday joined relatives, friends, and communities in regions 1, 3, and 6 to pay final respects to several victims of the tragedy. Tears and tributes flow as first set of MV Berrima victims laid
to rest in Whitewater Village, Region 1, Berrima Waini. Relatives and friends and loved ones paid their final respects to Shamira Smith and Arave Daniels, whose lives were cut short in a maritime disaster. The funeral service drew members of the wider community alongside regional officials who attended to offer condolences and support to the bereaved families. Yes, Claremont King, one of the victims of the MV Berrima, loving, devoted husband, father, grandfather, brother and uncle, was laid to rest yesterday. We send out condolences to David Williams, Councillor, Regional Councillor David Williams, and his entire family on the unfortunate passing of his brother, Mr. Claremont King. Mr. King was laid to rest yesterday. President Ali urges, do not post graphic images or unverified information of victims. I know we all want to share to see if we can help someone find a loved one they've been looking for, if there's a picture and all of that, but we need to spare a thought for when the relatives of that picture, of the person in the picture, the persons in the picture, when they see that picture, how they're going to be. President Ali says the tragedy remains a national priority, and government vows continued support for MV Berrima families beyond the recovery effort. It's not going to be easy. This will live with us forever. Government developing long-term support strategy for MV Berrima tragedy victims. Minister of Human Services and Social Security, Dr. Vindya Prasad, provided the update during the National Tushaus Council conference on Thursday, the Artichong Conference Center in Liliendal. She said the government is developing a comprehensive long-term support strategy for survivors and families affected by the MV Berrima tragedy, with assistance extending beyond immediate emergency response to include psychosocial services and coordinated support across multiple agencies. There will be a collaboration with the Ministry of Education to strengthen grief and trauma-focused counseling within schools. The ERC held an interfaith prayer service for the MV Berrima victims. Additional assets deployed at the wreckage site as recovery operation continues. PM Brigadier Retired Mark Phillips, our Prime Minister, do remember to sleep. I know you're hurting as a father and the Prime Minister, and he was the acting president at the moment of the tragedy. It all fell on those strong shoulders. But do remember to eat on time and do remember to get enough rest. Those around the Prime Minister, ensure that he gets the rest. And the President as well. So, 72 bodies recovered thus far. 65 identified. And I'm so happy that we were able to identify 65 of the 72 so far. You know, even if seeing your loved one, that brings some amount of closure, and that will help you to begin your process of grieving. When there is no closure, the grief doesn't end, because it doesn't really get to for you to have a final goodbye, a last look, a last hug, a kiss, even a last cry in the arms of those that you love before you bury your loved ones. If you don't have that, grief could take you over for years. A parent losing a child could grieve, matter of fact, you could grieve to your death. That's why it's very important, like the Ministry of Human Services have been reaching out, to have them get counseling, continuous counseling. I'm talking about hotline counseling, not just where they go or you talk. Counselors checking in on them. They don't have to check in, you checking on them. You know what it is to wake up in the ocean, in the pitch black, dark, cold, wet ocean? Has to be traumatic.
And even if you survive, that could be with you. You could be having nightmares. It's such a long road to recovery. And it's one that we will have to embrace together. It is one that is going to test our resolve here in Guyana. No doubt about that. Is going to ask of us questions that we need to answer. Young girl, nephew laid to rest. Mother, teenage daughter who perished in the MV Berima. Let me just get the names. It's the least I can do right now for you. Shamira Smith and Arave Daniels. Gwyneth Nunes and Yolanda Marks, mother and teenage daughter who perished, laid to rest. That's in Mabaruma, Region 1. Couple who died, laid to rest. Bibi Mohammed and Ravindra Singh. And that took place at the Zilot Masjid, Region 3. Loving kind Ronaldo Poon, a victim, has been laid to rest, 11 years old. He was to begin grade 6 at the San Suu Kyi Primary School, where he had been preparing for the national grade 6 assessment. Poon was described as a boy with a big heart. He was fondly remembered for being caring and attentive to the needs of those around him. So kind, loving and friendly to everyone. Rest in peace. Rest

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2: The government of Guyana has declared 3 days of national mourning from Wednesday, July 22 through Friday, July 24, 2026, in honor of the victims of the MV Barima tragedy. During this period, the national flag will be flown at half-staff on government buildings and other appropriate locations across the country as a mark of respect and remembrance. Residents of Port Kaituma and Mabaruma in Region 1 are invited to join His Excellency President Dr. Mohamed Irfan Ali, the families of the victims, faith leaders and members of the community for a national night of reflection, prayer and thanksgiving. The observances will take place on Thursday, July 23 at 6:30 p.m. at Fitzburg Ground, Port Kaituma, and on Friday, July 24 at 6:30 p.m. at the RDC compound, Mabaruma. As a nation, we come together to mourn the lives lost, pray for every grieving family and community, and give thanks to God for those who survived. May we continue to stand together in compassion and hope during this time of national mourning. Words cannot express the heartbreak and sadness being felt in the wake of the MV Barima tragedy. The Cherryjagan Research Center Red House family extends its deepest sympathies to the families who have lost loved ones, the survivors who have endured this traumatic ordeal, those who continue to wait in anguish for news of the missing, and everyone affected by this tragedy. In our darkest moments, we find strength in one another. Together we mourn, pray, heal, and give thanks to God for the lives saved.
3: The Central Islamic Organization of Guyana has joined the entire nation in mourning the tragic sinking of the MV Barima. In a statement, CIOG said its hearts are heavy with grief as it stands in solidarity with bereaved families, friends, communities, and all those affected by this heartbreaking tragedy. The organization extended deepest condolences and prayed that Allah, in His mercy, grants the departed eternal peace and gives strength, patience, and comfort to their loved ones. CIOG also commended first responders, volunteers, and all involved in search and rescue efforts. It called on the nation to come together in prayer, love, and solidarity, quoting the Quran, "Indeed, we belong to Allah, and indeed, to Him we will return." That statement was issued by the President, executives, and staff of the Central Islamic Organization of Guyana. The Ethnic Relations Commission says it stands with grieving families following the MV Barima tragedy. Led by Chairman Sheikh Moeen Ul Haq, ERC commissioners visited Region 2 and met with bereaved families at Charity River Dam, Sodi Hospital, and the Sodi Funeral Parlor, offering comfort, support, and counseling. Chairman Haq said the commission's presence is to reassure families they are not alone in their grief. The ERC team also met with President Dr. Irfan Ali and was briefed by Health Minister Dr. Frank Anthony on response efforts. The commission extended condolences and called on all Guyanese to support each other with empathy and prayer during this national period of mourning. Guyana Amazon Warriors Captain Imran Tahir has offered condolences to the families of the victims of the MV Barima tragedy. Speaking on behalf of the team, Tahir called it one of the biggest tragedies to affect the country. "The people who lost their lives and their families, they're always going to be in my prayers. It is very sad what happened, and on behalf of our team, our prayers are with the families," he said. The MV Barima capsized 7 miles offshore near the Pomeroon River in what has been described as Guyana's deadliest maritime disaster. Tahir's message adds to the wave of solidarity from across the sporting community and the nation as recovery efforts continue.
4: Communications Network Incorporated stands in solidarity with the families of the MV Barima tragedy. We extend our deepest condolences to the families and loved ones of those who lost their lives. We also give thanks for the lives that were spared and offer our prayers for the safe return of those who remain missing at sea. During this difficult time, our thoughts are with all those affected by this tragic incident.
0: It is 7 o'clock here in Guyana, and the news is brought to you by the National Insurance Scheme.
5: With the news at this time, I am Jarrell O'Brien. Good morning. On Thursday, President Dr. Finale addressed the indigenous leaders attending the National Chuchaos Council NTC conference. In that remote address, the president, who is currently in Charity Region 2 supporting the families affected by the MV Barima tragedy, apologized for his absence, but noted that the search and recovery effort is a priority. In a Thursday night update on the MV Barima tragedy, Prime Minister retired Brigadier Mark Phillips revealed that 72 bodies have been recovered and 65 identified by their families. A total of 22 assets are actively involved in the search and recovery operation for the missing. A message of condolences was extended by King Charles III in a letter to President Dr. Finale expressing solidarity with Guyana amid its national mourning. And that's the news to the moment.
0: The news is brought to you by the National Insurance Scheme.
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2: Words cannot express the heartbreak and sadness being felt in the wake of the MV Barima tragedy. The Cherry-Jagan Research Center Red House family extends its deepest sympathies to the families who have lost loved ones, the survivors who have endured this traumatic ordeal, those who continue to wait in anguish for news of the missing, and everyone affected by this tragedy. In our darkest moments, we find strength in one another. Together we mourn, pray, heal, and give thanks to God for the lives saved.

The management and staff of KS Distribution extend sympathies to the entire nation at this time. 7:12. Citizens Bank Incorporated joins the people of Guyana in mourning the tragic loss of lives in the MV Barima tragedy. We extend our heartfelt condolences to the families and loved ones of those who have passed, and our thoughts and prayers remain with everyone affected by this devastating event. During this time of national mourning, may we find strength in our unity, comfort in the support of one another, and hope in the cherished memories of those we have lost. The Board of Directors, Management and Staff of Citizens Bank Guyana Incorporated offer their deepest sympathies. May the souls of the departed rest in eternal peace. UNICEF Guyana and Suriname and the Rights of the Child Commission are deeply saddened by the tragic loss of life following the MV Barima incident. We extend our heartfelt condolences to the bereaved families and stand in solidarity with all those affected. Our thoughts are especially with the children, families, and communities grieving this devastating loss. Our deepest sympathies and condolences are extended to the families and loved ones of all those who were affected by the recent MV Barima tragedy. The entire nation stands in solidarity during this period of immense grief. We share in the collective sorrow for the lives lost at sea. With sincere condolences from the management and staff of National Hardware Guyana Limited, our thoughts are with everyone touched by this sorrowful event. Is almost 14 minutes after 7 here in Guyana. 8 o'clock, workers, you know where you have to be.

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1: The management and staff of Tulsi Prasad Limited and group of companies extend heartfelt condolences to the families and loved ones of those who have tragically lost their lives in the MV tragedy. We stand in solidarity with our fellow Guyanese during this difficult time as we mourn the loss of precious lives. Our thoughts, prayers, and well wishes are with the survivors, the families, who are awaiting news of their missing loved ones and the families of the victims of this horrific tragedy.
2: The government of Guyana has declared 3 days of national mourning from Wednesday, July 22 through Friday, July 24, 2026, in honor of the victims of the MV Barima tragedy. During this period, the national flag will be flown at half-staff on government buildings and other appropriate locations across the country as a mark of respect and remembrance. Residents of Port Kaituma and Mabaruma in Region 1 are invited to join His Excellency President Dr. Mohamed Irfan Ali, the families of the victims, faith leaders and members of the community for a national night of reflection, prayer and thanksgiving. The observances will take place on Thursday, July 23 at 6:30 p.m. at Fitzburg Ground, Port Kaituma, and on Friday, July 24 at 6:30 p.m. at the RDC compound, Mabaruma. As a nation, we come together to mourn the lives lost, pray for every grieving family and community, and give thanks to God for those who survived. May we continue to stand together in compassion and hope during this time of national mourning.
3: The National Communications Network Incorporated stands in solidarity with the families of the MV Barima tragedy. We extend our deepest condolences to the families and loved ones of those who lost their lives. We also give thanks for the lives that were spared and offer our prayers for the safe return of those who remain missing at sea. During this difficult time, our thoughts are with all those affected by this tragic incident.
2: Words cannot express the heartbreak and sadness being felt in the wake of the MV Barima tragedy. The Cherryjagan Research Center Red House family extends its deepest sympathies to the families who have lost loved ones, the survivors who have endured this traumatic ordeal, those who continue to wait in anguish for news of the missing, and everyone affected by this tragedy. In our darkest moments, we find strength in one another. Together we mourn, pray, heal, and give thanks to God for the lives saved.
4: The Tourism and Hospitality Association of Guyana, THAG, has joined the nation in mourning following the MV Barima tragedy. In a statement dated July 22, 2026, THAG President Mitra Ramkumar extended deepest condolences to the families, loved ones, and communities affected. THAG said it has watched and mourned alongside the country as the unimaginable tragedy unfolded, and its thoughts and prayers remain with both the families and the survivors now facing a difficult road to healing. The association expressed gratitude to all responders and especially recognized local fisherfolk who rescued survivors, along with government agencies, emergency personnel, volunteers, and international partners. THAG said it stands in solidarity with every family awaiting news and joins the nation in prayer and reflection during this painful time.
5: Guyana's permanent representative to the United Nations, Ambassador Carolyn Rodrigues Burkett, has extended heartfelt condolences to the families affected by the MV Barima tragedy. Ambassador Rodrigues Burkett, a daughter of Santa Rosa, Moruca in Region 1, says she stands in full solidarity with all those impacted. She offered prayers for strength and comfort for grieving families and expressed hope for the success of the ongoing search and recovery operations as authorities continue to account for those still missing. And I quote, "As our nation navigates this difficult time, I pray for strength and comfort for the bereaved." End of quote. We join the ambassador in prayer and in standing with our Region 1 families. 98.1
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Marix and Company Limited extends its deepest sympathy to the families, loved ones, and all those affected by the MV Barima incident. Their thoughts and prayers are with everyone impacted during this difficult time. They stand in solidarity with the Guyanese community, praying for strength, comfort, and peace for the families and for the safe recovery of those still unaccounted for. May hope and compassion continue to guide us all in the days ahead. The sea has taken much, but it cannot take away our unity, our compassion, or our hope. Mindful Guyana Incorporated invites you to a candlelight vigil for peace, compassion, and national unity on Sunday. This Sunday at 4 p.m., as we remember those who lost their lives in the MV Barima tragedy off the Essequibo coast and stand in solidarity with the survivors and grieving families. Join them at Main Street Avenue between Kwamina and Middle Streets for an hour of silent reflection. This non-political, non-religious, humanitarian gathering welcomes everyone, regardless of community background or belief. 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Today, our nation stands united in grief and remembrance. 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May they rest in peace from the management and staff of Royal Castle.

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2: The government of Guyana has declared 3 days of national mourning from Wednesday, July 22 through Friday, July 24, 2026, in honor of the victims of the MV Barima tragedy. During this period, the national flag will be flown at half-staff on government buildings and other appropriate locations across the country as a mark of respect and remembrance. Residents of Port Kaituma and Mabaruma in Region 1 are invited to join His Excellency President Dr. Mohamed Irfan Ali, the families of the victims, faith leaders and members of the community for a national night of reflection, prayer and thanksgiving. The observances will take place on Thursday, July 23 at 6:30 p.m. at Fitzburg Ground, Port Kaituma, and on Friday, July 24 at 6:30 p.m. at the RDC compound, Mabaruma. As a nation, we come together to mourn the lives lost, pray for every grieving family and community, and give thanks to God for those who survived. May we continue to stand together in compassion and hope during this time of national mourning.
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Myricks & Company Limited extends its deepest sympathy to the families, loved ones, and all those affected by the MV Barima incident. Their thoughts and prayers are with everyone impacted during this difficult time. They stand in solidarity with the Guyanese community, praying for strength, comfort, and peace for the families and for the safe recovery of those still unaccounted for. May hope and compassion continue to guide us all in the days ahead. Citizens Bank Guyana Incorporated joins the people of Guyana in mourning the tragic loss of lives in the MV Barima tragedy. We extend our heartfelt condolences to the families and loved ones of those who have passed, and our thoughts and prayers remain with everyone affected by this devastating event. During this time of national mourning, may we find strength in our unity, comfort in the support of each other, and hope in the cherished memories of those we have lost. The Board of Directors, Management, and Staff of Citizens Bank Guyana Incorporated offer their deepest sympathies. May the souls of the departed rest in eternal peace. It is 7:45 here in Guyana.

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1: The National Communications Network Incorporated stands in solidarity with the families of the MV Barima tragedy. We extend our deepest condolences to the families and loved ones of those who lost their lives. We also give thanks for the lives that were spared and offer our prayers for the safe return of those who remain missing at sea. During this difficult time, our thoughts are with all those affected by this tragic incident.
2: The government of Guyana has declared 3 days of national mourning from Wednesday, July 22 through Friday, July 24, 2026, in honor of the victims of the MV Barima tragedy. During this period, the national flag will be flown at half-staff on government buildings and other appropriate locations across the country as a mark of respect and remembrance. Residents of Port Kaituma and Mabaruma in Region 1 are invited to join His Excellency President Dr. Mohamed Irfan Ali, the families of the victims, faith leaders and members of the community for a national night of reflection, prayer and thanksgiving. The observances will take place on Thursday, July 23 at 6:30 p.m. at Fitzburg Ground, Port Kaituma, and on Friday, July 24 at 6:30 p.m. at the RDC compound, Mabaruma. As a nation, we come together to mourn the lives lost, pray for every grieving family and community, and give thanks to God for those who survived. May we continue to stand together in compassion and hope during this time of national mourning.
1: Our hearts and prayers are with the families, loved ones, and friends of all those affected by the MV Barima tragedy. We pray for strength, healing, and comfort during this difficult time. We also extend our sincere gratitude to everyone involved in the search and rescue efforts. To the relatives of those who lost their lives, we offer our deepest condolences. May their souls rest in peace.
2: Words cannot express the heartbreak and sadness being felt in the wake of the MV Barima tragedy. The Cherry-Jagan Research Center Red House family extends its deepest sympathies to the families who have lost loved ones, the survivors who have endured this traumatic ordeal, those who continue to wait in anguish for news of the missing, and everyone affected by this tragedy. In our darkest moments, we find strength in one another. Together we mourn, pray, heal, and give thanks to God for the lives saved.

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1: With the news at this time, I am Jarrell Bryan. Good morning. On Thursday, President Dr. Irfan Ali addressed the indigenous leaders attending the National Chuchaos Council NTC conference. In that remote address, the president, who is currently in Charity Region 2 supporting the families affected by the MV Barima tragedy, apologized for his absence, but noted that the search and recovery effort is a priority. In a Thursday night update on the MV Barima tragedy, Prime Minister retired Brigadier Mark Phillips revealed that 72 bodies have been recovered and 65 identified by their families. A total of 22 assets are actively involved in the search and recovery operation for the missing. A message of condolences was extended by King Charles III in a letter to President Dr. Irfan Ali expressing solidarity with Guyana amid its national mourning. And that's the news to the moment.
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The sea has taken much, but it cannot take away our unity, our compassion, or our hope. Mindful Guyana Incorporated invites you to a candlelight vigil for peace, compassion, and national unity on Sunday. This Sunday, July 26th at 4 p.m., as we remember those who lost their lives in the MV Barima tragedy off the Essequibo coast and stand in solidarity with the survivors and grieving families. Join them at Main Street Avenue between Kwamina and Middle Streets for 1 hour of silent reflection. This non-political, non-religious, humanitarian gathering welcomes everyone, regardless of community background or belief. 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Citizens Bank Guyana Incorporated joins the people of Guyana in mourning the tragic loss of lives in the MV Barima tragedy. We extend our heartfelt condolences to the families and loved ones of those who have passed, and our thoughts and prayers remain with everyone affected by this devastating event. During this time of national mourning, may we find strength in our unity, comfort in the support

of each other and hope in the cherished memories of those we have lost. The Board of Directors, Management and Staff of Citizens Bank Guyana Incorporated offer their deepest sympathies. May the souls of the departed rest in eternal peace. UNICEF Guyana and Suriname and the Rights of the Child Commission are deeply saddened by the tragic loss of life following the MV Barima incident. We extend our heartfelt condolences to the bereaved families and stand in solidarity with all those affected. Our thoughts are especially with the children, families, and communities grieving this devastating loss. 8 hours, 15 and 45. Oh.

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1: The KFC family is deeply saddened by the tragic loss of life and the profound impact this tragedy has had on families and communities across Guyana. 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
2: 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May their souls rest in peace. A message from the Guyana Lottery Company Limited.
3: The government of Guyana has declared 3 days of national mourning from Wednesday, July 22 through Friday, July 24, 2026, in honor of the victims of the MV Barima tragedy. During this period, the national flag will be flown at half-staff on government buildings and other appropriate locations across the country as a mark of respect and remembrance. Residents of Port Kaituma and Mabaruma in Region 1 are invited to join His Excellency President Dr. Mohamed Irfan Ali, the families of the victims, faith leaders and members of the community for a national night of reflection, prayer and thanksgiving. The observances will take place on Thursday, July 23 at 6:30 p.m. at Fitzburg Ground, Port Kaituma, and on Friday, July 24 at 6:30 p.m. at the RDC compound, Mabaruma. As a nation, we come together to mourn the lives lost, pray for every grieving family and community, and give thanks to God for those who survived. May we continue to stand together in compassion and hope during this time of national mourning.
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0: santificado sea tu nombre. 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
1: Early morning. There's a message on my phone. It's my mother saying, darling, please come home. I fear the worst, but how could you leave us all behind? There's so much to say, but there's so little time.

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1: The National Communications Network Incorporated stands in solidarity with the families of the MV Barima tragedy. We extend our deepest condolences to the families and loved ones of those who lost their lives. We also give thanks for the lives that were spared and offer our prayers for the safe return of those who remain missing at sea. During this difficult time, our thoughts are with all those affected by this tragic incident. 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We pray for strength, healing, and comfort during this difficult time. We also extend our sincere gratitude to everyone involved in the search and rescue efforts. To the relatives of those who lost their lives, we offer our deepest condolences. May their souls rest in peace. A message from the Guyana Lottery Company Limited.
2: The management and staff of Tulsi Prasad Limited and group of companies extend heartfelt condolences to the families and loved ones of those who have tragically lost their lives in the MV tragedy. We stand in solidarity with our fellow Guyanese during this difficult time as we mourn the loss of precious lives. Our thoughts, prayers, and well wishes are with the survivors, the families who are awaiting news of their missing loved ones, and the families of the victims of this horrific tragedy.
3: The government of Guyana has declared 3 days of national mourning from Wednesday, July 22 through Friday, July 24, 2026, in honor of the victims of the MV Barima tragedy. During this period, the national flag will be flown at half-staff on government buildings and other appropriate locations across the country as a mark of respect and remembrance. Residents of Port Kaituma and Mabaruma in Region 1 are invited to join His Excellency President Dr. Mohamed Irfan Ali, the families of the victims, faith leaders and members of the community for a national night of reflection, prayer and thanksgiving. The observances will take place on Thursday, July 23 at 6:30 p.m. at Fitzburg Ground, Port Kaituma, and on Friday, July 24 at 6:30 p.m. at the RDC compound, Mabaruma. As a nation, we come together to mourn the lives lost, pray for every grieving family and community, and give thanks to God for those who survived. May we continue to stand together in compassion and hope during this time of national mourning. Words cannot express the heartbreak and sadness being felt in the wake of the MV Barima tragedy. The Cherryjagan Research Center Red House family extends its deepest sympathies to the families who have lost loved ones, the survivors who have endured this traumatic ordeal, those who continue to wait in anguish for news of the missing, and everyone affected by this tragedy. In our darkest moments, we find strength in one another. Together we mourn, pray, heal, and give thanks to God for the lives saved.
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just about all the time we have with you this morning. We'll be back with you, God willing, on Monday. Until then, take good care of your loved ones and yourselves. Remember to look out for those who may not be looking out for you and to spread the love around. On behalf of Selector Madness, my name is Malcolm Ferreira. So long.

0: hearts and prayers are with the families, loved ones, and friends of all those affected by the MV Barima tragedy. 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We also extend our sincere gratitude to everyone involved in the search and rescue efforts. To the relatives of those who lost their lives, we offer our deepest condolences. May their souls rest in peace. A message from the Ghana Lottery Company Limited.
1: The government of Guyana has declared 3 days of national mourning from Wednesday, July 22 through Friday, July 24, 2026, in honor of the victims of the MV Barima tragedy. During this period, the national flag will be flown at half-staff on government buildings and other appropriate locations across the country as a mark of respect and remembrance. Residents of Port Kaituma and Mabaruma in Region 1 are invited to join His Excellency President Dr. Mohamed Irfan Ali, the families of the victims, faith leaders and members of the community for a national night of reflection, prayer and thanksgiving. The observances will take place on Thursday, July 23 at 6:30 p.m. at Fitzburgh Ground, Port Kaituma, and on Friday, July 24 at 6:30 p.m. at the RDC compound, Mabaruma. As a nation, we come together to mourn the lives lost, pray for every grieving family and community, and give thanks to God for those who survived. May we continue to stand together in compassion and hope during this time of national mourning.
0: 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May their souls rest in peace. A message from the Ghana Lottery Company Limited.

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1: 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Good morning, guys. This is Mid-Morning Delight, the morning segment. I know you guys are going to, you know, enjoy. This is our final day of morning. It started on Wednesday, of course. Yesterday was Thursday, and today is the final day of morning of the MV Barima tragedy. So stay tuned, stay locked on. You know how we do the show. It's subtle, it's slow, but of course, it is all here for the comfort and love of those who are mourning their lost ones, lost loved ones, friends, colleagues. We're here for you. So stay tuned and stay locked on to the station and don't go anywhere.

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1: 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We extend our deepest condolences to the families and loved ones of those who lost

0: thoughts and prayers are with the families, loved ones, and friends of all those affected by the MV Barima tragedy. 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May their souls rest in peace. A message from the Ghana Lottery Company Limited.
1: The government of Guyana has declared 3 days of national mourning from Wednesday, July 22 through Friday, July 24, 2026, in honor of the victims of the MV Barima tragedy. During this period, the national flag will be flown at half-staff on government buildings and other appropriate locations across the country as a mark of respect and remembrance. Residents of Port Kaituma and Mabaruma in Region 1 are invited to join His Excellency President Dr. Mohamed Irfan Ali, the families of the victims, faith leaders and members of the community for a national night of reflection, prayer and thanksgiving. The observances will take place on Thursday, July 23 at 6:30 p.m. at Fitzburg Ground, Port Kaituma, and on Friday, July 24 at 6:30 p.m. at the RDC compound, Mabaruma. As a nation, we come together to mourn the lives lost, pray for every grieving family and community, and give thanks to God for those who survived. May we continue to stand together in compassion and hope during this time of national mourning. Words cannot express the heartbreak and sadness being felt in the wake of the MV Barima tragedy. The Cherryjagan Research Center Red House family extends its deepest sympathies to the families who have lost loved ones, the survivors who have endured this traumatic ordeal, those who continue to wait in anguish for news of the missing, and everyone affected by this tragedy. In our darkest moments, we find strength in one another. Together we mourn, pray, heal, and give thanks to God for the lives saved.
2: Marikson Co. Limited extends its deepest sympathy to the families, loved ones, and all those affected by the MV Barima incident. Their thoughts and prayers are with everyone impacted during this difficult time. They stand in solidarity with the Guyanese community, praying for strength, comfort, and peace for the families, and for the safe recovery of those still unaccounted for. May hope and compassion continue to guide us all in the days ahead.

Playing for you is Kavi Pradeep ki Bhajan. And I was mentioning for the past couple of days, all our songs are for you to find comfort in them. In this time of mourning, I was 22 on the clock. Auntie Ruby came through early this morning. She called me just to give her condolences to the family, friends, loved ones, the entire nation. And we thank her so much for that. Don't forget, guys, you also can do that. You can send your condolences, words of encouragement to our WhatsApp. That number is 624-4805. Or you can call us on the number 227-1899. Feel free to do so, guys. This one is Hari Om Sharan Bhajans.

morning, Auntie Ruby. Auntie Ruby is sending out birthday greetings to her big son, Randy, who celebrates his birthday today. Greetings are coming from his daughter, Sasha, son, Joey, wife, Priya, brother, Andy, and all his loved ones. Enjoy your special day with God's blessings. Every day, one love. Don't forget, guys, feel free to come through on our WhatsApp. That number is 6. I keep forgetting this number. But don't worry yourselves, you can also call us on the number 227-1899 to send in some condolences, words of encouragement for our morning nation.

Good morning to you and everyone. I would like to send out my condolences to all those family out there. Friends, relatives, may God continue to watch over you all, give you all strength, health, faith, and stay strong. We all still pray that a miracle could happen, you know, and wish you find everyone. This song I'm singing is for all this family member.

0: Hey, Krishna. Hare, let's follow those family members over there. May they keep their faith. May God continue to watch over all of them.
1: Alright guys, that was from Auntie Ruby. All morning she has been here with us, listening to all our songs, even offering some suggestions. And I really do appreciate all of it. And she really had me going this morning. She was singing a few songs for me and then she suggested a few, all because she wants to comfort the nation. Yes. So thank you so much, Auntie Ruby. We really do appreciate you. So let's get back into the music, guys, and let us continue to share the love, the comfort, and help someone heal. Playing for you guys is Sam Smith.

Stay locked on to the station, guys, and don't go anywhere. We have Miss Jean. She's coming through. She says, good morning, Miss Fuchsia. Blessed Friday and a wonderful weekend from Jean. And yesterday, Jean laid her nephew to rest, actually. And, you know, it's been a sad week for everyone. Sometimes you're trying to talk and the words don't come out the way you expect it to. You break, you crack, and you know that is how it goes when a nation grieves. It may not be anybody close to you, may not know this person, have never seen this person before. But when it comes to such a tragedy, you feel it regardless. So guys, stay locked onto the station and please never stop offering a person that you know or may know, friend, family, whoever it may be, never stop offering them comfort in this time of grief and mourning. So stay tuned and stay locked onto the station and don't go anywhere.

That was Justin Bieber with Ghost. Yes, most people cannot, you know, process grief as fast as others. And that is why I keep reminding you guys to show someone some comfort, give them some word of encouragement, never stop talking or checking up on them, because it's not the end of the world. Life continues, but yes, grief is something immense, something that we can't just look over in a couple of minutes, a couple of hours, even a couple of days or so. It takes time. So please, guys, don't forget to show someone some comfort, give them some words of encouragement, and help them through this difficult time. So stay tuned and stay locked on to the station, and don't go anywhere. Remember, you can call us on the number 227-1899 to give your condolences to a family member, friend, whoever it may be. Once you come through, you get a chance to do that. You can also send us a WhatsApp message on the number 624-4805. Yes, you can also send it there as well. So stay tuned to the station and don't go anywhere.

I locked on to the station, guys. Miss Jean came through. She said, I miss my Quiz Catch family. Happy weekend to you all and my condolences to all the families that lost their loved ones. Thank you, Miss Jean. That comes from a very deep place because you lost someone also. You laid him to rest yesterday. I trust that you'll find the strength to continue. And every

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1: 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A message from the Guyana Lottery Company Limited.
2: The government of Guyana has declared 3 days of national mourning from Wednesday, July 22 through Friday, July 24, 2026, in honor of the victims of the MV Barima tragedy. During this period, the national flag will be flown at half-staff on government buildings and other appropriate locations across the country as a mark of respect and remembrance. Residents of Port Kaituma and Mabaruma in Region 1 are invited to join His Excellency President Dr. Mohamed Irfan Ali, the families of the victims, faith leaders and members of the community for a national night of reflection, prayer and thanksgiving. The observances will take place on Thursday, July 23 at 6:30 p.m. at Fitzburg Ground, Port Kaituma, and on Friday, July 24 at 6:30 p.m. at the RDC compound, Mabaruma. As a nation, we come together to mourn the lives lost, pray for every grieving family and community, and give thanks to God for those who survived. May we continue to stand together in compassion and hope during this time of national mourning.
0: All members of parliament, especially those residing out of Georgetown, are advised that there will be a sitting of the National Assembly on Monday, July 27 from 14 hours in the dome of the Arthur Chung Conference Center, Lillian Dahl, Greater Georgetown.
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1: 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A message from the Guyana Lottery Company Limited.
2: The government of Guyana has declared 3 days of national mourning from Wednesday, July 22 through Friday, July 24, 2026, in honor of the victims of the MV Barima tragedy. During this period, the national flag will be flown at half-staff on government buildings and other appropriate locations across the country as a mark of respect and remembrance. Residents of Port Kaituma and Mabaruma in Region 1 are invited to join His Excellency President Dr. Mohamed Irfan Ali, the families of the victims, faith leaders and members of the community for a national night of reflection, prayer and thanksgiving. The observances will take place on Thursday, July 23 at 6:30 p.m. at Fitzburg Ground, Port Kaituma, and on Friday, July 24 at 6:30 p.m. at the RDC compound, Mabaruma. As a nation, we come together to mourn the lives lost, pray for every grieving family and community, and give thanks to God for those who survived. May we continue to stand together in compassion and hope during this time of national mourning.
3: The KFC family is deeply saddened by the tragic loss of life and the profound impact this tragedy has had on families and communities across Guyana. Our thoughts and prayers are with all those grieving the loss of their loved ones. As a nation, we mourn together, finding strength in the compassion, resilience, and unity of
4: the National Communications Network Incorporated stands in solidarity with the families of the MV Barima tragedy. We extend our deepest condolences to the families and loved ones of those who lost their lives. We also give thanks for the lives that were spared and offer our prayers for the safe return of those who remain missing at sea. During this difficult time, our thoughts are with all those affected by this tragic incident.
2: Words cannot express the heartbreak and sadness being felt in the wake of the MV Barima tragedy. The Cherryjagan Research Center Red House family extends its deepest sympathies to the families who have lost loved ones, the survivors who have endured this traumatic ordeal, those who continue to wait in anguish for news of the missing, and everyone affected by this tragedy. In our darkest moments, we find strength in one another. Together we mourn, pray, heal, and give thanks to God for the lives saved.
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5: I took the supermarket flyers from the windowsill. I threw the day-old tea from the cup. Packed up the photo album Matthew had made. Memories of a life that's been loved. Took the Garrett Wilson cars and stuffed animals. Pulled the old ginger beer down the sink.

bed, stack the chairs up, folded your nightgowns neatly in a case. John said he'd drive, then put his hand on my cheek and wiped a tear from the side of my face.

It is 10, almost 45 on the clock, guys. I'm sorry, but here's where I take an early leave for today's segment of Mid-Morning Delight. I trust that you guys will continue to have a good day. As much as we aren't all 100%, let us not forget about the love, the comfort, the healing, and the life that we have. Take care of yourselves, and I'll catch you guys again on Monday.

The National Communications Network Incorporated stands in solidarity with the families of the MV Barima tragedy. We extend our deepest condolences to the families and loved ones of those who lost their lives. We also give thanks for the lives that were spared and offer our prayers for the safe return of those who remain missing at sea. During this difficult time, our thoughts are with all those affected by this tragic incident.

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Good day, Guyana, and welcome to Real Talk. I am Kieran Moria, and today we are continuing a conversation that touches every single one of us across our country. Over the past few days, our hearts have been heavy following the painful tragedy of the MV Barima, and we've seen families, you know, waiting for news, communities in mourning, and a nation trying to process deep grief. So in times like these, when words feel small and answers are hard to find, many of us turn to our faith, comfort, strength, and hope. So today we are bringing together three respected spiritual leaders from our community to help us navigate this heavy season. So in studio with me today, I have Reverend Dr. Rodwell Alfonso Porter, Pandit Ravi, and Dr. Neem Barlow. And so today we are asking, what roles does faith play when national tragedy hits, and how do we hold on to comfort even in this time of mourning and grief?

0: Well, if you're now joining us, we are live on Facebook at NCN Guyana. Just in case you'd want to send your condolences, you'd want to say a few words for those persons who are grieving at this time, you can join us over there on our Facebook page at NCN Guyana. You can also reach us on our WhatsApp. That number to connect with us on is 624-4805. That number again is 624-4805. And like I would have mentioned before, we do have three leaders, religious leaders in studio with us today, Reverend Dr. Rodwell Alfonso Porter, Pandit Ravi, and Dr. Neem Barlow. So good morning and welcome to you three. How are you feeling this morning?
1: Good morning, thank you.
2: Good morning.
3: Good morning.
0: Yes, it is a difficult time. It is a dark time, a hard time for all of us. I'm very sure that some persons are wondering how to process all of this. So we are going to start off by talking about processing grief and finding comfort. So I'd love to ask all three of you to respond one after the other, talking about when a sudden tragedy like the MV Barima happens, people feel shocked, they feel angry and hurt. What is the first thing your faith teaches us to do in moments of deep grief? Let's start off with Dr. Porter.
2: Okay, thank you, Kieran. Thank you, and greetings to our nation in this difficult time. Yes, I believe faith plays a critical role in times like these, because there's not much else you can hold on to. So instinctively, people turn to God, they turn to the Almighty, they turn to Him who can help us navigate this difficult part. Yes, there are questions, because people ask me those questions. Let me tell you what people are asking me. Where was God when all of this happened?
1: Yeah.
2: And I have to step back and think, because I know they're asking deep questions. The God that they've heard about all along is a God who loves people and cares for us and protects us.
0: Yeah.
2: What happened this time? Mm. And so I start off by telling them, well, God was at work. You see how many people got saved? You see how many people who had already, the lady who said a stranger gave up his life just so that she and her child could hold on to the vineyard. I said, I see God working in all of that. I heard another story that's very early on Sunday, that they were saying this guy was on the boat, and the guy called later and said, no, I didn't worry to go on the boat, I flew. Mm. So for me, God was working in all of this, in all of this. Lives were actually saved. And those lives who were saved, those are the greatest testimonies of the fact that there is a God indeed, and He works, and He's actually alive and helping us. So that's my response to that question.
0: All right. Thank you so much for sharing that. Pandit Ravi, what's your take on this?
4: Thank you for inviting me first. You see, everything has to be based and rooted on the truth only. Even the Bible and all the great texts will tell you only the truth will set thee free. And we believe in Dharma, Dusha, Sekada, Satya Saman, Nagamagam, Veda, Makan, meaning that there is nothing second to the truth. So in this context, the truth is that the world is characterized by the pairs of opposites. It's not a one-sided thing. The opposites you have day and night, you have hard and soft, you will have grief, you will have joy. One of the things to give comfort to those who survive and who are existing, those who have passed away, well, this is not for them, they have already gone. But for those of us who are alive and survive death, the answer is that, you know, the world or the universe would not stop to accommodate anybody's grief or their joy. The world goes on. So in that context, I'm saying that whatsoever happened, in the Ramcharitmanas and or Ramayana, it says there are two powerful things that nobody ever tried to comprehend and understand. One is called fate and destiny. My brother was talking, some people were saved, some were not saved. And that we're going back to the fate and the destiny of what happens. So some people fate, F-A-T-E, that is, that they were allowed to survive. And some people, the F-destiny took them down. So what happened in those moments is that those who went down, we are very sorrowful for what happened, what transpired. But for those who survive this, they need to have some kind of what you may call counseling comfort to forget actually what had transpired next to them, because some would have seen people going down in front of them. So what is it we can do to give those who survive the comfort and the solace that is necessary for them to understand the realities of life, the inescapable, inevitable realities of life? Because everything, one day you will be on top of the world, and another day the world will be on top of you. So it is important to understand, to give comfort and solace to the families and to those of us who have, you know, been reading about this and know it's a national tragedy. It's not an individual tragedy or a family tragedy anymore. It has been, I saw it on BBC News, and when it's a national thing, it's on the big news, on the CNN, and so it's a national tragedy, and we have to be careful as a nation now, not only to spend time on reflect on that tragedy, but how is it the Hindu books or texts or scriptural injunctions, how is it that they can inspire us to correct what has transpired and not to have a reoccurrence again. Okay, that is our point of view, to avoid future recurrence, because whatever happened has happened. Now we need to know what is it, whether the leaders of the country, the religious leaders, the institutional leaders, the president, the citizens, how is it we are going to pool our resources necessary to avoid such tragedy? And that is how we take it from there. Hindi point of view, we couldn't have stopped what happened. Yep. Because always the future is being inspired or influenced by the past. It had to be some mistakes of the past that would have influenced the tragedy. Now, how do we correct those mistakes? There is, at that angle, the Hindu, the Bhagavad Gita, the Ramayana, all points to that angle to correct future recurrence.
0: Yeah. Well, thank you so much for sharing that as well. Some great points coming out here. Dr. Barlow, tell us about what your faith teaches us at this time.
3: All right. Good morning, Guyana. Good morning, all those who are viewing this program today, listening also, and those who are watching live on social media. I'm really, really happy to be part of this conversation today, which I think is a critical one at this time.
0: Yes.
3: Now, according to Islam or Islamic ideology and theology, when we look at tragedy in Islam, Allah has detailed it clearly in the Holy Quran. As you know, this is our book of guidance. And Allah says, وَلَنَبْلُوَنَّكُمْ بِشَيْءٍ مِّنَ الْخَوْفِ وَالْجُوعِ وَالنَّقْصٍ مِّنَ الْأَمْوَالِ وَالْأَنفُسِ وَالثَّمَرَاتِ وَبَشِّرِ الصَّابِرِينَ. That's just some Arabic quotation from the Quran. So I'll just give the English and then give some explanation. So Allah says, and we will test you with what? He said, we'll test you with the loss of life, the loss of crops, the loss of family. And these are some things that Allah outlined. But the good news, Allah's mentioned at the end of this verse, he says, وَبَشِّرِ الصَّابِرِينَ. He says, give glad tidings to those who are patient. So in Islam, we understand, just like my brother Pandit would have mentioned just now, that whatever happened, it only happened through the will of Allah. There's nothing on the face of the earth can happen except by the will of Allah. We as Muslims do not

0: based on Islam and the Quran, the guidance from the Quran, that this could have only happened by the will of Allah. However, amidst that, there is another dimension also, which we refer to as human error. And human error also, based on the explanation from the Quran, also has a direct connection with tests from Allah as well. Because this aspect also can be connected to the tests from Allah. And therefore, as Muslims and the Muslim community, there are some critical and important things that we, you know, will do or activate during this period. And as Allah says that, give glad tidings to those who are patient. So what will happen, those who are alive and those who would have witnessed this, you know, tragedy, the families, the relatives who are alive, what Islam, what we will do as Muslims, our responsibility as leaders, is to, you know, support those persons with things like psychosocial, you know, support, yes, in terms of counseling. We will, you know, pray for them, and also let them understand that whatever happened, this is from Allah. Because as Pandit say, he mentioned earlier that the same earth that we walk on today, tomorrow will be our. We will, the same earth that we are, you know, eking our livelihood from, will be our roof tomorrow. Yep. And therefore, all of us would have to leave this world one day. We don't know what, under what circumstances, but what we know that it's a test from God Almighty. And we need to be patient, but we understand the tough and difficult challenges, the pain. We cannot feel it. You know, we are here, but when you look at the images and you look at the stories on the television and you look at the responses and the reaction, man, it's not an easy thing, you know, to see the pain and, you know, because a person losing a young baby, or they had their son, you know, with them, and then a few moments after, that son just disappeared in front of them.
1: Yeah.
0: In plain sight. This is not something we can process over here. You know, we can try, but who feels it knows it.
1: Yes.
0: Who was in this situation can understand it more. So what we need to do as, you know, as religious leaders, as responsible people, is not to put more fire on situations like these, but how we can come together as a people, you know, to lend that kind of support where needed, to help these people so that they can able to, you know, to get back to that place. You know, they cannot, you know, this is something that they can't forget, right? It may last with them for a lifetime,
1: yeah,
0: but at least we can able to provide that kind of spiritual support, that psychosocial support, so that we can bring them back to that place that they can able to continue their lives and, yeah, understand that this is from God Almighty.
1: Yes, and I concur with everything that was said by all three of you, because I know there is a great task to for these religious leaders to play in the country, countrywide, for everybody to come together and realize that everybody needs help in this time. Persons who might not have been directly affected by it are still affected in some way or the other, because you might have lost a friend to a friend, or, you know, a cousin to your neighbor, somebody very close to you, and you might think that it doesn't affect you directly, but later on you realize that you're feeling tense or you're feeling anxious about certain situations, and you're wondering where this stemmed from, and it could be because of this tragedy that would have occurred. Mm-hmm. So we are grateful for everybody playing their part in this, or in resolving this tragedy, or how we go forward in this tragedy, and also realizing that all the religious groups in Guyana have a part to play in terms of getting everybody on board, and knowing that we have to come together as one to show up for our brothers and sisters, yeah, and ensure that Guyana comes back to what it once was. And it's not going to be easy, it's not going to ever come back to the same that it was, but we have to try our best to move forward.
0: Yeah.
1: Now, is it okay for someone to feel angry at God or confused in times like this, or in times like this, or is it a lack of faith? What do you say to that?
2: I think I could, from the Bhagavad Gita point of view.
1: Yes.
2: It's even the Ramcharitmanas, the Ramayana, which is the books that we brought, all forbearers brought here. It says, Kauna ko sukha dukha karadata nija krita karma bhoga sababrata. Don't blame anyone for any of your

0: experiences, neither praise anyone for your successes. Don't blame anyone for your adverse situation, neither praise anyone for your success. And the reason why they say that is that because many times we think we give blame to God. God would have done caused this to happen. God caused my child to die and not the other person's child. My husband is wronged and not the other person one. Mm-hmm. And did blame gone to God. So it says in the Bhagavad Gita, it says, Sri Krishna's the Param Atma, which is the highest of all souls, is speaking to the individual soul and saying here, God determines neither the doings nor the doership of anyone, neither does it partake in the results of anyone's action. So at no time in the Hindu system we blame God or praise God for anything. Yes. It is because of our, there is a God, but that God inspires us to act. And the greatest gift that man would have ever benefited from is their intellectual faculties. We call it mental faculties. Mm-hmm. Now, it is all of the consequences as an individual we face is a product of our mental faculty. And that is the reason in our prayers first we ask, Lord, bless us with higher intelligence so that we can overcome our emotions. Mm-hmm. And that is how we are rooted as a Hindu, that we don't give blame to God. We don't blame anyone for anything. Whatsoever has happened, it says God determines not the doer, neither the doership, neither the benefit from the results of any action. It is nature alone that does it. Yeah. So now that is being referred to as the universe, the nature, because whilst we know for a fact, it is not we believe that God and nature are inseparable. The fertility in the earth cannot be separated from the earth. Though the power of the waves cannot be separated from the water. The heat from the fire cannot be separated from the fire. So similarly, God and the universe are inseparable. They are. And because of that, most of the things that happens around us is a product of nature. Nature. So most people in Hindu Dharma, we don't blame God. We say it's a part of the nature. This is nature. We are what you call micro and macro energy. It's how the micro energy is related to macro energy. That is how we will exist.
1: Yeah, and that's how our faith grows. If we don't blame God for the things that happens, mm-hmm. but if we understand that it's something that occurs naturally, something that is...
0: Yes,
1: you know, nature wise.
0: We will discuss a little later why real root cause of this.
1: Yes, but I remember earlier when Dr. Porter was when you were speaking, you were talking about, you know, those persons down at charity, some persons were questioning God, asking why would God let something like this happen. Do you think that's because it's a lack of faith?
2: I think it's almost a normal human
0: tendency.
2: And response. So things go wrong, we like to point our fingers.
1: Yeah.
2: It has to be somebody. And in our theology, we think that if God controls this whole universe, mm-hmm. then he allowed this because he could have prevented it. Mm. So, yes, I could see persons... being angry at God, it's part of the grief process. You get angry and bitter, and then you move and you completely deny all of this. You deny that the person is dead. All of those processes you go through in grief. And from our scriptures too in the Bible, story of a man named Job, mm-hmm. who lost his children and all of that he possessed. And he was a wealthy man. And he was kind of angry at God. Mm-hmm. And his friends told him, well, this only happened because you sinned. And he got angry with them too. and But God started revealing things to him, and he eventually pulled back and said, sorry, God, I don't understand all that happens in the world here. So, yes, I see people being angry and angry at God that he didn't save them. But real faith says that if you trust in God, then you trust in God in the good times and in the bad times. When things worked perfectly, and when it did not work perfectly, you'll still hold on to God. You won't lose God because of this. And that's difficult. I'm admitting that is difficult. Because, like I said, I was there right there at charity. I saw families weeping. I went to Saudi, and I saw the same thing. Then I went across to the mortuary. And held on to people that I had never ever seen in my entire life. But they came out of the mortuary weeping and held on to me too, like if they knew me. And I understand the depth of that grief. The young man that I held on to, Brian, was telling me it was his best friend that had passed. And he, in between tears, he's telling me that when he saw him, his friend was full of life and energy, and he just saw him there, lying there, and can't move. That hits you, all right? And then what comes out of you is that's where it's part of grief, anger that this could have been prevented. My friend should have made it. Well, those things are not in our hands to determine.
1: Dr. Marlowe, what are you adding to this?
3: Yeah, I think both the gentlemen put it over very well. I think it's a normal human reaction when something happens. As my brother would say, that people try to cast blame on somebody.
1: Yeah.
3: And for a person to blame God, it means that there's some broken link in terms of the chain to God Almighty. Because a person understands who is God Almighty, and you know, who is the creator, what he did for you, and what he continually do for you. And that person, as Allah says in the Quran, إِنَّمَا الْمُؤْمِنُونَ إِذَا ذُكِرَ اللَّهُ وَجِلَتْ قُلُوبُهُمْ, that the true believers, they are the ones only that when God's name is mentioned, then the heart tremor at the fear of God. So on the opposite side of that is that, you know, those persons who are not connected to God Almighty, then it would not have any impact on them when God is mentioned to them. So those people, the link is not fortified. So it's disjointed. So those people, the reliance is not on God, right? Wholly and solely. Because they believe that when something happened, you know, this shouldn't have happened. But people with faith understand that this is from God Almighty. He's the one who decreed this, right? He decrees this. And therefore, there's nothing anybody can do. And what they do? They put their trust upon Allah. While Allah yatawakkalun. Just as my brother mentioned about Job. Job is a classical story we find also in the Quran that talks about Job, all the challenges he went through. He lost his family, lost everything. And he did not, never one day question the power of God. He never questioned that at all. He stayed his course. Yeah. And this is the attitude that the believer should always, you know, display when disaster or challenges come to them. But again, this is not something that easy. Those who are connected, I mentioned about the chain, those who are connected will understand that. But those who are not connected, then they would not understand this. So we have a responsibility as well, you know, to let people understand that, you know, whatever happens, it only happened by the will of God Almighty.
1: Yeah.
3: And this would be able to, you know, to increase their faith in God. So when some kind of challenge come or disaster, then they understand that this is only from God.
1: Yeah. Well, thank you so much for sharing. Well, if you're now joining us, this is Real Talk, and so we're having this conversation as we conclude the 3 days of mourning as instructed by President Dr. Mohammed Irfan Ali, and today's conversation is based on faith, and we're asking, what role does faith play in times of tragedy? And I'm joined by three religious leaders. We have Reverend Dr. Rodwell Alfonso Porter, Pandit Ravi, and Dr. Neem Barlow in studio with me. I'm going to be sharing a few messages that are coming through on Facebook. We have Chandra. She says, my sincere condolences. Green Faye Jelsa, she also says good morning. Popskull also says good morning. Savitri Baldio says, yes, God does everything. Now we need to accept and give thanks for what we have. Body B is in. He says, blessings, everyone. Sincere condolences and prayer of love and peace to us all. In this time, let us all remember that we are one. May God give us the guidance. Shireen Lee is in. She says, good morning, Guyana, watching from Toronto, Canada. Prayers and reflection this evening, Guyana Consulate, Toronto. And so we thank you so much for coming through. You too can come through if you're listening to us. You can come through on our Facebook. We are live there at NCN Guyana. If you want to send your message of condolence, you can also reach us on our WhatsApp. That number to connect with us is 624-4805. We also have somebody coming through from the Disciple Church, and they are saying, it is with profound sadness that we, the Disciple Church, extend our heartfelt condolences to the families and loved ones of those who lost their lives aboard the MV Barima. We stand with you in this time of unimaginable grief and lift up the survivors and the dedicated rescue teams, praying for their strength, healing, and protection. May God's comforting presence surround every grieving heart, granting peace, hope, and strength to endure in this difficult time. Our sincere sympathies remain with all those who have been affected by this tragedy. So continuing that conversation, I know it's a hard time for all of us, and we are grieving with everybody else, and we will definitely give our supports, our thoughts, and prayers are with those who would have lost loved ones. Auntie Ruby also says her condolences to those who would have lost loved ones. Now going forward, and I'm going to point this question to Reverend Porter, beyond prayer, what practical steps should churches and faith groups take now to support the affected families?
2: All right. It can't be just now. It has to be even before now. That part of the regular teaching of the church is to trust God, especially when things don't go right. In my own personal time of devotion this morning, talked about in the book of Hebrews of about the anchor that we have, and what church needs to be constantly telling persons that we have an anchor that keeps us in times of distress and disappointment and disillusion and distress and all the other diswords. You need that because if you don't have a solid rock to stand on, then you're going to be shifted easily when the winds and waves of life and storms of life will come upon you. So churches and other faith-based organizations have a responsibility to do that even up from up front. Now that this has happened, and your question was beyond just prayer, I practice what I call the ministry of presence. And sometimes I just go and sit with persons who have lost, who've gone through difficult times, and I sense that even words at that time are inadequate. You can't say anything that will. And I've done that several times, and months after, when they're sort of recovered, they thank me profusely for helping them, and all I did was to be just there with them. And I told them, I'm appointing myself, let me use the term, the gopher boy. I will go for this, I'll go for that, I'll go and pick up the food, I'll go and go to the school and explain to the teachers what happened. I will, things like that I took on myself in the midst of grief, because I knew that the family they weren't even thinking about those times. I arrange for food to come because nobody's thinking about cooking, and it doesn't occur to them. So somebody mentioned the psychosocial support that would be necessary. And maybe that psychosocial support needs to be for the entire nation. That's my view. Because all of us have been affected in ways by this. How do we get through this? So, yes, we're calling our counselors to get on board now. Lots of our counseling now in Guyana is done by social workers. And thankfully, we do have lots of them in and around the church. So they're able to reach out to families and be there for them and listen. It's a key part of the empathy that we're supposed to listen as they talk and as they share, because as they talk, that's where the healing comes.
1: Yes.
2: I had an experience in charity on Tuesday, I think I was there, yeah. And I saw two young ladies and I started engaging them. One told me that, so I asked her, why are you here? She said, well, her grandmother perished in the tragedy, but they've already found her body and they've taken her away, but she's still here. And her friend is with her. So I turned to the friend, and mind you, that friend had the happiest of expression, smiling. And then she started telling me she has a 16-year-old sister on that boat. They haven't heard from her, but she doesn't want to talk about it.
1: Yeah.
2: No, don't ask her any other questions because she's not talking about it. Mm-hmm. And what I try to relate with what she was saying and her facial countenance, she looked happy and relaxed, but yet she's not willing to engage in any way. And people grieve in different ways.
1: Yes.
2: And you have to allow them space to process their own grief. Mm-hmm. And so I understood, and I was there just. Mm-hmm. So what could we do beyond these times? I'm saying, yes, the psychosocial support, sometimes it's just the ministry of presence, being there with persons and walking along with them in this journey. It may take 1 month, 1 year, 10 years, who knows. But if they know that they have a group of people supporting them and are with them and encouraging them and praying with them and then pointing out, like I did for like the Job who experienced difficult times and yet at the end of it all still saw the glory of God and the way that God works. And that's what I would want to do to all of those families that are feeling loss and pain at this time.
1: Well, thank you so much for sharing. Pandit Ravi, building on what Reverend Porter would have talked about, how can neighbors and community members, you know...
0: It's a good question, Darcy, and I like to answer them based on scriptural injunctions.
1: Yes, go right ahead.
0: In our injunction, it says, Janani Janma Bhumi Si Swarga Deep Kadiya Si. A man, mother, and motherland is greater than even a place called heaven. Because the mother would point to the direction, so you start to take your education from the womb of your mother through expressions and so forth. She's your first teacher. And your motherland is more than heaven. So we've learned that from on a Hindu point of view, that we don't say mother is like God. We say mother is God. Matri Deo Bhava. And motherland is also the product of God. So we don't move away from that. So there should be no bias. We see every citizen. A man is a citizen before he becomes an individual. We were taught that. A man is a citizen before he becomes an individual. And if you're a citizen of a country, therefore what we have a duty, one of our duty among the four wheels of the universe, one is called social cooperation. And therefore we need to engage ourselves at that level, giving our best, meaning social cooperation, giving our best, so as to provide all the necessities, the essentials, so as to bring back solely stability to the country itself. Because we are all citizens of this country. And one group shouldn't be happier than the other group, and one person living in distress should bear the burden of that suffering. All of us should work together assiduously and dedicatedly to see how we can relieve that sorrowful kind of experiences from the people. So in according to our scriptural injunctions, and I firmly believe in this one, I know that for sure a man is a citizen before he becomes an individual, because if you go to your birth certificate, it marks the Cooperative Republic of Guyana first. Yeah. Then your name is enshrined in it. Mm-hmm. So individualism cannot help in this situation. We have to see everything as a nation, as a country, as a people, and how is it we can, as I use the word social cooperation, to guide, to assist, and to bring back that kind of normalcy. So, as although I have said before, the universe don't stop to accommodate anybody's grief or joy. Nevertheless, we have a duty, we have a role to play as religious leaders, as institutional leaders. I know quite a lot of people put it on religious leaders alone. I don't do much au fait with that one. Institutional leaders also have a role to play, because the schools are sometimes, they capture more people than the churches. Mm-hmm. And the teachers in the school have a role to play more than the pandits and the mulvis and the pastors, because we deal with limited amount of people. At the school level, they have thousands of children going to school. So I said in the Mandir last night, for those who are institutional leaders, those who are parents, those who are, you know, people guiding people, we should not allow it, this role, to be, you know, to be in the hands of the religious leaders only. We are working according to the scriptural injunctions. But then you may have people who are non-believers. What do? They obviously, they would believe in themselves. So everybody has a role to play. And I put it on the, I went out last night and said, look, the school has a role. The teachers have a role. Institutional leaders have a role. And so if all of us put our little, a little by little, it will make a mountain. Yes. And when we make that mountain, we can scale, we can go to inaccessible heights. Yes. Because to cross this ocean of existence, you have to scale a mountain of mind. And if you don't have that mind, we cannot go forward. So all of us at this point, yes, my own view, I wrote, said, people are ignorant. The passengers were ignorant of the maybe the incompetence of someone. They may be ignorant of the boat having been overladen and all these things. People will make a lot of comments while their emotion is at the top. Mm-hmm. You cannot avoid that. We cannot. We are human beings. Yeah. We are not divine beings fully. So in this process of evolution, we need to understand that, yes, some people will make comments. And we have to accept those comments at this time. Don't create a battle. Don't create a war, a fight. Just live with these comments. Allow them to fade away. And then come again.
1: Yeah.
0: Everybody will make, my son will make, my father will make, my brother will make, my teacher will make, the president will make, and some may contradict others. But I think at this point, this juncture, we should start outgrow these comments and live a life that will and bring back normalcy. Up to this morning, I saw something on the cricket. So I dispute, some people dispute, some people agree. Bacchanal at this moment, but if there are things that can bring back normalcy to people's life, I will support it. Anything that can bring back normalcy to the nation. Mm-hmm.
1: And I do agree with you on it being a collective effort, because we all need to come together to ensure that everybody feels safe, people feel loved and appreciated, even at this time of mourning and grief. Because like you mentioned, it is not just the religious organizations, but also the institutions that have a part to play. And so if everybody decides that we are going to come together as one to show our support for everybody that is grieving, we will definitely have a normal society again. Mm-hmm. But I want to come back to you talking about people playing the blame game when it's really nature that should be associated with this tragedy. And I know you said you were going to expound on it a bit later. So can you talk to us
0: three ways the whole world will be affected. Mm-hmm. Nobody can escape it. Nobody. It's a universal thing. One is called aridaihik, meaning that we will suffer because of our own decisions. We will suffer because of the product coming out from our mind and our senses. And everybody, nobody is exempted. Sometimes we make bad decisions, sometimes we make decisions which are not so good. And those decisions, it's called the rebounding law of nature. Nobody can escape it. It's not has nothing to do with God. It do with our own mental makeup and decision and choices we make. You may see a child, for example, 50 children in a class, and the teacher use one chalk, one blackboard, one message, but one at the top of the class and one at the bottom of the class. One willing to learn, one say, I know. So the choice that one who is willing to learn will always go up. The one who say, I know, will be at the back. So there we have consequences based on mind, our mind, based on our intelligence, based on our product of our senses. Then you have one which you call adibautic, which means, and this is one which is very, very, it's a truthful one, that we can be, wounds and pains could be inflicted upon us because of other person's negligence. It's called adibautic. It could be because sometimes we walk in a place where you have, let's say, bees and think, oh, we will overcome, or you walk in a lion den and you could be inflicted, pains or wounds could be inflicted upon us based on the environment in which we dwell. And secondly, because of other people's negligence, it's called external intervention can cause us body, and this can happen with any one of us. Yeah. Because of other people, my parents' negligence for not sending me to school, I fall back, or I don't want, or my somebody doing something undermining a process, and then I go back. All this happened. And the last one is called nature's wrath. Mm-hmm. Look what happened in Venezuela recently. Look what happened. That's nature's wrath. Do you think we will be spared our entire, through our whole entire existence? Someday it will happen. These are three inescapable realities. One, product of our own mind and our senses, and others, our external interventions, and nature's wrath. These three things will happen to every species that exists. And so there's nothing we can deny. It has nothing, absolutely nothing to do with God, because these are profound words of the highest of all science, adidaihik, adidaivik, adibautik, meaning inflicting wounds on ourselves through our own errors. Somebody say, hey, I have diabetes, but nobody looking at taking two chocolate, right? Taking a pint of ice cream, but I know I have diabetes and I eat out all the parsad, although I have cholesterol. So we affect ourselves through our own mind and body. So these things are universal principles which will always be there.
1: Yeah. Well, thanks for sharing, and a wealth of knowledge being shared there. And I'm sure some persons are finding comfort in the words that you are sharing with us today. But coming over to Dr. Barlow, I know many of our young children or young people are hearing about this tragedy and they're feeling scared. Mm. How should parents use faith to calm their children's fears, even at this time?
3: All right, beautiful question again. So one of the things, the unfortunate thing that probably, I would want to use the word probably, be very careful and qualify what I'm saying, is that we have free flow of information today. And kids have access to a myriad of information, which in many cases they cannot process. So parents gonna be exposed to information, kids gonna be exposed, and elders would process things different from children. Children may see the kind of disaster that took place, they may take it one way, and also parents. But I just want to go back to something, just the previous question before I come back to answering your question.
1: Yeah.
3: When you ask the question about our responsibility as religious leaders and the community, how we can able to, you know, to be able to mitigate,
1: yes,
3: you know, the difficulties. And the Quran has made it very clear. Allah says in the Quran, ta'awanu ala al-birri wa taqwa, wa la ta'awanu ala al-ithmi wa al-udwan. Allah says, come together, cooperate with each other in righteousness and God-fearingness, but do not cooperate in evil and sin. So we understand the context of this verse that, you know, Islam, you know, promotes cooperation for things which are good. And this act, this is a tragedy. This is not an evil act. So as Muslims, we are also, you know, it's our responsibility also to cooperate, you know, to come together as a nation, to work, you know, to provide that kind of support, you know, that is needed at this time. Now, in terms of children, parents and children relationship, in enable the kids, you know, to able to, you know, to become resilient with all of what's taking place. Parents also have a responsibility, you know, in how they communicate information as well. Communication is very critical. And also what kids process, as I was mentioning. So as we established before, based on our religious principles, that, you know, we understand that this is from God Almighty. Whatever happens, it only happened through the will of God. And wherever way we look at it, it is God Almighty who caused this to happen. Because as we said, our religion teaches us that nothing can happen except by the will of Allah. So this is a critical message also that needs to be communicated to children, right? Secondly, I'm giving the steps. Secondly, parents also have a responsibility to educate the kids where to take information from and enable them to understand the myriad of information that is available out there, right? Because many times, you know, a lot of people get so emotional, even around masjid, you know, sometimes... even last night, we had some discussions. And you can see the emotional flaring sometimes. So different sides, you know, people, some on this side, some on that side, and some at the center. So emotions are, you know, all over the place sometimes. And the blame game sometimes, you know, it's real. And kids also who are, you know, interfacing with the public every day, and other kids also, do you not think that the same reaction will take place as well? They will also, you know, be reacting with this. So as parents now, we need to sit with our kids and to educate them, tell them that, look, this is God's hands is in this, and that we should take it, you know, in at this level, and also pray and, you know, pray for those families who would have lost, you know, loved ones. And this is a good way to bring up our kids. Teach them prayer. Teach them, you know, how to love people. And not to hate, and not to, you know, when a disaster happens, you know, to look for those elements that will cast blame and to follow them. So we have a responsibility, even at the school level, Pandit mentioned, at the, you know, institutional level, you know, to pass on, you know, this kind of knowledge to our kids. We may not be able to incorporate it in the curriculum, but this is what we call a hidden knowledge that, you know, needs to pass on to our children, to enable them to understand that we're living in a world and we have to understand all of these realities that are taking place. And therefore, we're going to have a better society if we can achieve that. And, you know, we're going to have less issues in terms of, you know, ramblings and all of these things and more cooperation among people. So that is how I see it.
1: Yeah, happy that you shared this. And Guyana is made up of Christians, Hindus, Muslims, and non-religious people alike. And yeah. So we all have to, you know, build our faith however we build our faith and work together right now and not try to separate ourselves. Yeah. Because it's all for, you know, the common good of the people, ensuring that everybody feels safe, feel loved, feel appreciated, and even in this time of mourning. And like Pandit would have mentioned, you know, this... It has happened to some people, but later on it might be some persons in your family. Some things might happen and you need someone to comfort you or offer words of condolence, right? So we all need to live live that life of truthfulness and also feel empathetic, because you also would need somebody someday to, you know, offer those words of comfort to you. Because like our Guyanese proverb would say, rain doesn't fall at, well, it falls on everybody's door. Okay, so it's not just that one or bad things will just happen to this group of people or this set of people, but you have good days, you have bad days, you have times when good things will happen to you, bad things will happen to you. So we all need each other at this time. And for those persons out there who are observing the 3 days of mourning, this is the last day of mourning, I applaud all of you for observing it. I know there were some persons who didn't think it affected them at all. They were blasting music. They were doing the most, not understanding what exactly is happening or not keeping in tune with what is happening in the country, because they feel like, well, if this didn't affect me, I don't care. I should not be aware of this or, you know, partake in this. But it's all of us. It's the duty of the people. Yes. Reverend, you wanted to say something.
2: Yes, I wanted to respond to some things my colleagues have said here. God, he's in charge of everything. But I still feel, and I'm convinced, that there are human elements that brought about this as well. And yes, I am convinced that blame has to be placed on some human persons. That has already happened. Captain and some others are have been held responsible. They're in police custody now, and that may widen. And all in the hope that this such a thing would never happen again. So I believe that there must be systems in place to, as much as we can, prevent. We couldn't, I don't know any human system that could have prevented the earthquake in Venezuela. But I do believe that there are some things that could have been prevented in this particular tragedy there. And as such, those must be held responsible. It does a number of things. One, it gives a sense of justice to those who have lost loved ones, that something happened as a result of this. We just don't just drop this and move on. Somebody will be held, must be held accountable, or some group of persons must be held accountable. I understand it's a thin line we're walking, but in order to prevent those things happening again in the future, you have to take steps to prevent such. All right, so those are some of the thoughts that I have as well.
1: Yeah. Well, thank you so much for sharing that. I wish we had more time to dive into some of the other technicalities of this tragedy, but we are grieving with those who are grieving, and we are mourning with everybody that's mourning as well. But I'll allow you to take 30 seconds to give your words of comfort, condolences, or any other comforting words you have for our listeners out there in Guyana. So, right. Dr. Barlow, you can go.
3: All right. Yeah, I think time is so essential. We didn't realize that. The time is over already. Yeah. But at this time, I want to urge each and every one, we're speaking about our Guyanese populace. This is a very sensitive time. And what we need to do, instead of creating more conflict or more issues, we need to come together and offer our support to these families. We need to, pray with them. If there are ways we can extend charitable, assistance to these people. These are important things we need to do. Try to, to get them back, on their feet. I want to use the word on their feet. Mm-hmm. Because now we can consider them done. So these are some of the important things we need to do. Yeah. And instead of, we try to tear each other down. Now is the time to come together.
1: Yeah.
3: Our motto is in full force right now.
1: Mm-hmm. One people, one nation, one destiny.
3: Exactly. Yes.
1: Reverend?
2: All right. Bible says, love your neighbor. Mm-hmm. And this is a wonderful time to to demonstrate such love for our neighbors. I'm hoping and praying sincerely that good will come out of this. That while we see all the gloom and doom now, good. I'm hoping that I could comfortably hug these brothers and say, hey, not just for now, but in the days and years ahead, I'll be holding you, I'll be looking out for you, I'll be asking you how you're doing, how your family, and get genuine responses because I genuinely care. So I am hoping that that will happen at community level, the level of communities, at the level of nations, and I have to put it in, at the level of our political divide as well, that but we look out for each other's neighbors, because when the rain comes, as you were mentioned, it comes on everybody. It falls on the just and the unjust.
1: Thank you so much,
0: Pandit
1: Ravi.
0: I think there are a lot of people who would be without what you may call physical resources, the essentials and so on, to make accommodate the people or those who have suffered for a long time. But one of the greatest gifts you can give to a person is to a nice smile. And Barlow, no, I do that every morning with him. I would provoke him to make him smile in the office. I do that with Ian, Glenn, everybody. When I go into my office, I make sure everybody smile. I will make some joke, whether it's a wicked one or not too wicked one, a good one. But I like to see people smile. So I think that one of the things that we need to do is to bring back smiles on the face of those people who are being very much depressed or dejected at this moment. How is it we can bring back smiles to the face? And those smiles should be remaining there for a long, long time.
1: Well, thank you so much for sharing. To Reverend Dr. Rodwell, Alfonso Porta, Pandit Ravi, and Dr. Neem Barlow, thank you all so much for sharing your wisdom, your prayers, and your heart with us today on Real Talk. And to our listeners at home, in your cars, you're listening on the coast and the hinterland, if you're carrying pain today, please remember you do not have to carry it alone. Reach out to your neighbor, lean on your community, and hold fast to faith. All right, in times of darkness, kindness is our brightest light. So let us keep praying for the families, supporting those on the front line, and looking out for one another. This has been Real Talk. Stay safe, Guyana, and may peace be with you and your families.
2: All right. That's
4: it. 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
2: With the news at this time, I'm Celestine Chocon. Good day. Rachel Wells and her children, who lost their lives in the MV Barima tragedy, will be laid to rest today in Bushlot Village. A funeral service begins at noon at the family's residence, followed by burial at the Bushlot Burial Ground at 14 hours. Their funeral is among several taking place across the country as families bid farewell to loved ones lost in the July 18 maritime disaster. More burials are expected in the coming days as additional victims are identified and released to their families. The Parliament Office has extended condolences to the families and loved ones of those who lost their lives in the MV Barima tragedy. In a statement today, the Speaker of the National Assembly, the Clerk, and the staff of the Parliament Office expressed sympathy to all those affected and said Parliament stands in solidarity with grieving families, survivors, and communities. The statement also offered prayers for the victims, asking God to grant eternal rest to those who perish, strength to the bereaved, and comfort to all impacted by the tragedy. Renowned Guyanese author, poet, columnist, and sportsman Dr. Ian MacDonald has died, marking the loss of one of the Caribbean's most celebrated literary figures. President Dr. Fanali has led tributes, describing MacDonald as a literary figure of worth, whose work helped shape Guyana's literary and cultural identity. The president praised MacDonald's outstanding contribution to Caribbean literature, saying his poetry, prose, and newspaper columns inspired a generation of Guyanese to embrace reading while celebrating the region's people, culture, and heritage. Today marks the third day of national mourning. We continue to keep those who lost loved ones in the MV Barima tragedy in our thoughts and prayers. I'm Celestine Chacon. From all of us at the Voice of Guyana and the National Communications Network, thank you for listening.

It is 12 hours 6. Good afternoon to everyone. Today our nation stands united in grief and remembrance. We mourn for those we have lost and extend our deepest condolences to their families, friends and communities. May their lives and contributions never be forgotten. In this time of sorrow, may we find strength in unity, compassion and hope as we move forward together. May they rest in peace. From the management and staff of Royal Castle, it's Friday, July 24. Guyana mourns. We continue on this hot and sunny Friday afternoon.

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3: Words cannot express the heartbreak and sadness being felt in the wake of the MV Barima tragedy. The Cherryjagan Research Center Red House family extends its deepest sympathies to the families who have lost loved ones, the survivors who have endured this traumatic ordeal, those who continue to wait in anguish for news of the missing, and everyone affected by this tragedy. In our darkest moments, we find strength in one another. Together we mourn, pray, heal, and give thanks to God for the lives saved.

Go placidly amid the noise and haste, and remember what peace there may be in silence. As far as possible without surrender, be on good terms with all persons. Speak your truth quietly and clearly, and listen to others, even the dull and ignorant. They too have their story. Avoid loud and aggressive persons. They are vexations to the spirit. If you compare yourself with others, you may become vain and bitter, for always there will be greater and lesser persons than yourself.

0: Enjoy your achievements as well as your plans. Keep interested in your own career. However humble, it is a real possession in the changing fortunes of time. Exercise caution in your business affairs, for the world is full of trickery. But let this not blind you to what virtue there is. Many persons strive for high ideals, and everywhere life is full of heroism. Be yourself. Especially do not feign affection. Neither be cynical about love, for in the face of all aridity and disenchantment, it is as perennial as the grass. Take kindly the counsel of the years, gracefully surrendering the things of youth. Nurture strength of spirit to shield you in sudden misfortune, but do not distress yourself with imaginings. Many fears are born of fatigue and loneliness. Beyond a wholesome discipline, be gentle with yourself.
1: You are a child
0: of the universe. No less than the trees and the stars. 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And whether or not it is clear to you, no doubt the universe is unfolding as it should. Therefore, be at peace with God, whatever you conceive Him to be, and whatever your labors and aspirations in the noisy confusion of life, keep peace with your soul. With all its sham, drudgery, and broken dreams, it is still a beautiful world. 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
2: 13 hours. Our deepest sympathies and condolences are extended to the families and loved ones of all those who were affected by the recent MV Barima tragedy. The entire nation stands in solidarity during this period of immense grief. We share in the collective sorrow for the lives lost at sea. With sincere condolences from the management and staff of National Hardware Guyana Limited, our thoughts are with everyone touched by this sorrowful event.
3: Guyana Amazon Warriors Captain Imran Tahir has offered condolences to the families of the victims of the MV Barima tragedy. Speaking on behalf of the team, Tahir called it one of the biggest tragedies to affect the country. The people who lost their lives and their families, they're always going to be in my prayers. It is very sad what happened, and on behalf of our team, our prayers are with the families, he said. The MV Barima capsized 7 miles offshore near the Pomeroon River in what has been described as Guyana's deadliest maritime disaster. Tahir's message adds to the wave of solidarity from across the sporting community and the nation as recovery efforts continue.
4: The KFC family is deeply saddened by the tragic loss of life and the profound impact this tragedy has had on families and communities across Guyana. Our thoughts and prayers are with all those grieving the loss of their loved ones. As a nation, we mourn together, finding strength in the compassion, resilience,
3: the Tourism and
4: unity
3: Hospitality
4: of the
3: Association
4: people.
3: Of Guyana, THAG, has joined the nation in mourning following the MV Barima tragedy. In a statement dated July 22, 2026, THAG President Mitra Ramkumar extended deepest condolences to the families, loved ones, and communities affected. THAG said it has watched and mourned alongside the country as the unimaginable tragedy unfolded, and its thoughts and prayers remain with both the families and the survivors now facing a difficult road to healing. The association expressed gratitude to all responders and especially recognized local fisherfolk who rescued survivors, along with government agencies, emergency personnel, volunteers, and international partners. THAG said it stands in solidarity with every family awaiting news and joins the nation in prayer and reflection during this painful time.
5: The government of Guyana has declared 3 days of national mourning from Wednesday, July 22 through Friday, July 24, 2026, in honor of the victims of the MV Barima tragedy. During this period, the national flag will be flown at half-staff on government buildings and other appropriate locations across the country as a mark of respect and remembrance. Residents of Port Kaituma and Mabaruma in Region 1 are invited to join His Excellency President Dr. Mohamed Irfan Ali, the families of the victims, faith leaders, and members of the community for a national night of reflection, prayer, and thanksgiving. The observances will take place on Thursday, July 23 at 6:30 p.m. at Fitzburg Ground, Port Kaituma, and on Friday, July 24 at 6:30 p.m. at the RDC compound, Mabaruma. As a nation, we come together to mourn the lives lost, pray for every grieving family and community, and give thanks to God for those who survived. May we continue to stand together in compassion and hope during this time of national mourning.
6: 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We extend our deepest condolences to the families and loved ones of those who lost their lives. We also give thanks for the lives that were spared and offer our prayers for the safe return of those who remain missing at sea. During this difficult time, our thoughts are with all those affected by this tragic incident.
5: Words cannot express the heartbreak and sadness being felt in the wake of the MV Barima tragedy. The Cherryjagan Research Center Red House family extends its deepest sympathies to the families who have lost loved ones, the survivors who have endured this traumatic ordeal, those who continue to wait in anguish for news of the missing, and everyone affected by this tragedy. 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
2: 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It is July 24, 2026. We continue to mourn.

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1: The National Communications Network Incorporated stands in solidarity with the families of the MV Barima tragedy. We extend our deepest condolences to the families and loved ones of those who lost their lives. We also give thanks for the lives that were spared and offer our prayers for the safe return of those who remain missing at sea. During this difficult time, our thoughts are with all those affected by this tragic incident. Our hearts and prayers are with the families, loved ones, and friends of all those affected by the MV Barima tragedy. We pray for strength, healing, and comfort during this difficult time. We also extend our sincere gratitude to everyone involved in the search and rescue efforts. To the relatives of those who lost their lives, we offer our deepest condolences. May their souls rest in peace.
2: The government of Guyana has declared 3 days of national mourning from Wednesday, July 22 through Friday, July 24, 2026, in honor of the victims of the MV Barima tragedy. During this period, the national flag will be flown at half-staff on government buildings and other appropriate locations across the country as a mark of respect and remembrance. Residents of Port Kaituma and Mabaruma in Region 1 are invited to join His Excellency President Dr. Mohamed Irfan Ali, the families of the victims, faith leaders, and members of the community for a national night of reflection, prayer, and thanksgiving. The observances will take place on Thursday, July 23 at 6:30 p.m. at Fitzburg Ground, Port Kaituma, and on Friday, July 24 at 6:30 p.m. at the RDC compound, Mabaruma. 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May we continue to stand together in compassion and hope during this time of national mourning.
1: 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A message from the Guyana Lottery Company Limited.
3: All members of parliament, especially those residing out of Georgetown, are advised that there will be a sitting of the National Assembly on Monday, July 27, from 14 hours in the dome of the Arthur Chung Conference Center, Liliendal, Greater Georgetown.
2: Words cannot express the heartbreak and sadness being felt in the wake of the MV Barima tragedy. The Cherryjagan Research Center Red House family extends its deepest sympathies to the families who have lost loved ones, the survivors who have endured this traumatic ordeal, those who continue to wait in anguish for news of the missing, and everyone affected by this tragedy. In our darkest moments, we find strength in one another. Together we mourn, pray, heal, and give thanks to God for the lives saved.
3: Marik Sand Company Limited extends its deepest sympathy to their families, loved ones, and all those affected by the MV Barima incident. Their thoughts and prayers are with everyone impacted during this difficult time. They stand in solidarity with the Guyanese community, praying for strength, comfort, and peace for the families, and for the safe recovery of those still unaccounted for. May hope and compassion continue to guide us all in the days ahead. You are tuned to 98.1. It is 13 hours 32. Here's one from Maxi Priest. Prayer for the world.

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1: It is 14 hours to Marix and Company Limited extends its deepest sympathy to the families, loved ones, and all those affected by the MV Barima incident. Their thoughts and prayers are with everyone impacted during this difficult time. They stand in solidarity with the Guyanese community, praying for strength, comfort, and peace for the families, and for the safe recovery of those still unaccounted for. May hope and compassion continue to guide us all in the days ahead.
2: Our hearts and prayers are with the families, loved ones, and friends of all those affected by the MV Barima tragedy. We pray for strength, healing, and comfort during this difficult time. We also extend our sincere gratitude to everyone involved in the search and rescue efforts. To the relatives of those who lost their lives, we offer our deepest condolences. May their souls rest in peace.
3: The government of Guyana has declared 3 days of national mourning from Wednesday, July 22 through Friday, July 24, 2026, in honor of the victims of the MV Barima tragedy. During this period, the national flag will be flown at half staff on government buildings and other appropriate locations across the country as a mark of respect and remembrance. Residents of Port Kaituma and Mabaruma in Region 1 are invited to join His Excellency President Dr. Mohamed Irfan Ali, the families of the victims, faith leaders, and members of the community for a national night of reflection, prayer, and thanksgiving. The observances will take place on Thursday, July 23 at 6:30 p.m. at Fitzburg Ground, Port Kaituma, and on Friday, July 24 at 6:30 p.m. at the RDC compound, Mabaruma. As a nation, we come together to mourn the lives lost, pray for every grieving family and community, and give thanks to God for those who survived. May we continue to stand together in compassion and hope during this time of national mourning.
2: The National Communications Network Incorporated stands in solidarity with the families of the MV Barima tragedy. We extend our deepest condolences to the families and loved ones of those who lost their lives. We also give thanks for the lives that were spared and offer our prayers for the safe return of those who remain missing at sea. During this difficult time, our thoughts are with all those affected by this tragic incident.

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1: It is 14 hours 28. Our deepest sympathies and condolences are extended to the families and loved ones of all those who were affected by the recent MV Barima tragedy. The entire nation stands in solidarity during this period of immense grief. We share in the collective sorrow for the lives lost at sea. With sincere condolences from the management and staff of National Hardware Guyana Limited, our thoughts are with everyone touched by this sorrowful event.
2: Our hearts and prayers are with the families, loved ones, and friends of all those affected by the MV Barima tragedy. We pray for strength, healing, and comfort during this difficult time. We also extend our sincere gratitude to everyone involved in the search and rescue efforts. To the relatives of those who lost their lives, we offer our deepest condolences. May their souls
3: the KFC family is deeply saddened by the tragic loss of life and the profound impact this tragedy has had on families and communities across Guyana. Our thoughts and prayers are with all those grieving the loss of their loved ones. As a nation, we mourn together, finding strength in the compassion, resilience, and unity of the Guyanese people.
4: The government of Guyana has declared 3 days of national mourning from Wednesday, July 22 through Friday, July 24, 2026, in honor of the victims of the MV Barima tragedy. During this period, the national flag will be flown at half-staff on government buildings and other appropriate locations across the country as a mark of respect and remembrance. Residents of Port Kaituma and Mabaruma in Region 1 are invited to join His Excellency President Dr. Mohamed Irfan Ali, the families of the victims, faith leaders and members of the community for a national night of reflection, prayer and thanksgiving. The observances will take place on Thursday, July 23 at 6:30 p.m. at Fitzburg Ground, Port Kaituma, and on Friday, July 24 at 6:30 p.m. at the RDC compound, Mabaruma. As a nation, we come together to mourn the lives lost, pray for every grieving family and community, and give thanks to God for those who survived. May we continue to stand together in compassion and hope during this time of national mourning.
2: Our hearts and prayers are with the families, loved ones, and friends of all those affected by the MV Barima tragedy. We pray for strength, healing, and comfort during this difficult time. We also extend our sincere gratitude to everyone involved in the search and rescue efforts. To the relatives of those who lost their lives, we offer our deepest condolences. May their souls rest in peace.
4: Words cannot express the heartbreak and sadness being felt in the wake of the MV Barima tragedy. The Cherry-Jagan Research Center Red House family extends its deepest sympathies to the families who have lost loved ones, the survivors who have endured this traumatic ordeal, those who continue to wait in anguish for news of the missing, and everyone affected by this tragedy. In our darkest moments, we find strength in one another. Together we mourn, pray, heal, and give thanks to God for the lives saved.
2: Our hearts and prayers are with the families, loved ones, and friends of all those affected by the MV Barima tragedy. 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May their souls rest in peace.

0: 14 hours 55, Marks and Company Limited extends its deepest sympathy to the families, loved ones, and all those affected by the MV Barima incident. 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
1: 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A message from the Guyana Lottery Company Limited.
0: Our deepest sympathies and condolences are extended to the families and loved ones of all those who were affected by the recent MV Barima tragedy. The entire nation stands in solidarity during this period of immense grief. We share in the collective sorrow for the lives lost at sea. With sincere condolences from the management and staff of National Hardware Guyana Limited, our thoughts are with everyone touched by this sorrowful event.
2: The government of Guyana has declared 3 days of national mourning from Wednesday, July 22 through Friday, July 24, 2026, in honor of the victims of the MV Barima tragedy. During this period, the national flag will be flown at half-staff on government buildings and other appropriate locations across the country as a mark of respect and remembrance. Residents of Port Kaituma and Mabaruma in Region 1 are invited to join His Excellency President Dr. Mohamed Irfan Ali, the families of the victims, faith leaders and members of the community for a national night of reflection, prayer and thanksgiving. The observances will take place on Thursday, July 23 at 6:30 p.m. at Fitzburg Ground, Port Kaituma, and on Friday, July 24 at 6:30 p.m. at the RDC compound, Mabaruma. As a nation, we come together to mourn the lives lost, pray for every grieving family and community, and give thanks to God for those who survived. May we continue to stand together in compassion and hope during this time of national mourning.
3: The National Communications Network Incorporated stands in solidarity with the families of the MV Barima tragedy. We extend our deepest condolences to the families and loved ones of those who lost their lives. We also give thanks for the lives that were spared and offer our prayers for the safe return of those who remain missing at sea. During this difficult time, our thoughts are with all those affected by this tragic incident.
1: 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May their souls rest in peace. A message from the Guyana Lottery Company.

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2: With the news at this time, I am Kieran Moria. Good afternoon. President Dr. Mohamed Irfan Ali says efforts to access the sunken MV Barima will continue throughout today, with divers expected to make another attempt to enter the vessel if overnight operations do not produce the desired results. During a meeting with the families of those still waiting word on their loved ones, the president provided an update on the ongoing search, rescue, and recovery operations, explaining that divers faced challenges on Thursday after several became ill during repeated dives. Meanwhile, Minister of Agriculture, the Honorable Zulfikar Mustafa, today visited Ms. Bibi Abahams of No. 53 Village Union Quarantine Coast to personally extend condolences following the tragic loss of her husband, Mark Abahams, who was among those who perished in the MV Barima tragedy. On behalf of President Dr. Mohamed Irfan Ali and Vice President Dr. Barry Jagdeo, Minister Mustafa conveyed heartfelt sympathies to the grieving family and assured them of the government's continued support during this difficult time. And the Venezuelan government has joined the international community in conveying its solidarity with the people of Guyana following the tragic loss of life in the MV Barima tragedy. In a communique, the Venezuelan government conveyed sincere wishes for success in the ongoing search, rescue, and recovery operation for any possible survivors, noting that they are closely monitoring the situation. And that's the news at the moment. I am Kieran Moria.
3: Rose, you're the most amazingly astounding, wonderful girl, woman that I've ever known. I'm not an idiot. I know how the world works. But I'm too involved now. You jump, I jump, remember?

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1: 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Listen, I'll be fine. 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Now go on. Get on.

0: You must promise me that you won't give up. 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
0: And never let go of that promise.
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0: Citizens Bank Guyana Incorporated joins the people of Guyana in mourning the tragic loss of lives in the MV Barima tragedy. We extend our heartfelt condolences to the families and loved ones of those who have passed, and our thoughts and prayers remain with everyone affected by this devastating event. During this time of national mourning, may we find strength in our unity, comfort in the support of one another, and hope in the cherished memories of those we have lost. The Board of Directors, Management, and Staff of Citizens Bank Guyana Incorporated offer their deepest sympathies. May the souls of the departed rest in eternal peace.
2: Our hearts and prayers are with the families, loved ones, and friends of all those affected by the MV Barima tragedy. We pray for strength, healing, and comfort during this difficult time. We also extend our sincere gratitude to everyone involved in the search and rescue efforts. To the relatives of those who lost their lives, we offer our deepest condolences.
3: The KFC family is deeply saddened by the tragic loss of life and the profound impact this tragedy has had on families and communities across Guyana. Our thoughts and prayers are with all those grieving the loss of their loved ones. As a nation, we mourn together, finding strength in the compassion, resilience, and unity of the Guyanese people.
4: The government of Guyana has declared 3 days of national mourning from Wednesday, July 22 through Friday, July 24, 2026, in honor of the victims of the MV Barima tragedy. During this period, the national flag will be flown at half-staff on government buildings and other appropriate locations across the country as a mark of respect and remembrance. Residents of Port Kaituma and Mabaruma in Region 1 are invited to join His Excellency President Dr. Mohamed Irfan Ali, the families of the victims, faith leaders and members of the community for a national night of reflection, prayer and thanksgiving. The observances will take place on Thursday, July 23 at 6:30 p.m. at Fitzburg Ground, Port Kaituma, and on Friday, July 24 at 6:30 p.m. at the RDC compound, Mabaruma. As a nation, we come together to mourn the lives lost, pray for every grieving family and community, and give thanks to God for those who survived. May we continue to stand together in compassion and hope during this time of national mourning.
2: The National Communications Network Incorporated stands in solidarity with the families of the MV Barima tragedy. We extend our deepest condolences to the families and loved ones of those who lost their lives. We also give thanks for the lives that were spared and offer our prayers for the safe return of those who remain missing at sea. During this difficult time, our thoughts are with all those affected by this tragic incident.
5: Our hearts and prayers are with the families, loved ones, and friends of all those affected by the MV Barima tragedy. We pray for strength, healing, and comfort during this difficult time. We also extend our sincere gratitude to everyone involved in the search and rescue efforts. To the relatives of those who lost their lives, we offer our deepest condolences.
6: मैं एक नन्हा सा, मैं एक छोटा सा बच्चा हूँ। तुम हो बड़े बलवान, प्रभु जी, मेरी लाज रखो। The devotee sings to the Lord. O Lord, I am a child, I am poor, I am helpless. And you, on the other hand, are huge and gigantic in form. And I've come to you with one request at heart. O Lord, please protect me. I'm confident that you will do so, though I may be sinful, though my life may be filled with the blemishes of the world. But I'm yet your child. I've come to your doors today, hey Prabhu, with tears in my eyes. Only your name, only your darshan, only your blessings will relieve all the pains and sufferings of my life. Only you, O Lord, will enable me to attain that state of eternal bliss.

आज सुनो हम गीत विदा का गा रहे, दो दुखियारी पंछी बिछड़े जा रहे। Listen to this song of farewell as we sing today. Two unhappy birds are now going separate paths. Facing the inevitable, these two birds leave each other with tears in their eyes after enjoying each other's company for long times. These two individuals journey away in different directions, but the cruel world can never understand their pains. Today, they are reflecting on their happy days of old.

0: Our hearts and prayers are with the families, loved ones, and friends of all those affected by the MV Barima tragedy. We pray for strength, healing, and comfort during this difficult time. We also extend our sincere gratitude to everyone involved in the search and rescue efforts. To the relatives of those who lost their lives, we offer our deepest condolences. May their souls rest.
1: The National Communications Network Incorporated stands in solidarity with the families of the MV Barima tragedy. We extend our deepest condolences to the families and loved ones of those who lost their lives. We also give thanks for the lives that were spared and offer our prayers for the safe return of those who remain missing at sea. During this difficult time, our thoughts are with all those affected by this tragic incident.
2: The KFC family is deeply saddened by the tragic loss of life and the profound impact this tragedy has had on families and communities across Guyana. Our thoughts and prayers are with all those grieving the loss of their loved ones. As a nation, we mourn together, finding strength in the compassion, resilience, and unity of the Guyanese people.
3: Words cannot express the heartbreak and sadness being felt in the wake of the MV Barima tragedy. The Cherryjagan Research Center Red House family extends its deepest sympathies to the families who have lost loved ones, the survivors who have endured this traumatic ordeal, those who continue to wait in anguish for news of the missing, and everyone affected by this tragedy. In our darkest moments, we find strength in one another. Together we mourn, pray, heal, and give thanks to God for the lives saved. The government of Guyana has declared 3 days of national mourning from Wednesday, July 22 through Friday, July 24, 2026, in honor of the victims of the MV Barima tragedy. During this period, the national flag will be flown at half-staff on government buildings and other appropriate locations across the country as a mark of respect and remembrance. Residents of Port Kaituma and Mabaruma in Region 1 are invited to join His Excellency President Dr. Mohamed Irfan Ali, the families of the victims, faith leaders, and members of the community for a national night of reflection, prayer, and thanksgiving. The observances will take place on Thursday, July 23 at 6:30 p.m. at Fitzburg Ground, Port Kaituma, and on Friday, July 24 at 6:30 p.m. at the RDC compound, Mabaruma. As a nation, we come together to mourn the lives lost, pray for every grieving family and community, and give thanks to God for those who survived. May we continue to stand together in compassion and hope during this time of national mourning.

Citizens Bank Guyana Incorporated joins the people of Guyana in mourning the tragic loss of lives in the MV Barima tragedy. We extend our heartfelt condolences to the families and loved ones of those who have passed, and our thoughts and prayers remain with everyone affected by this devastating event. During this time of national mourning, may we find strength in our unity, comfort in the support of one another, and hope in the cherished memories of those we have lost. The Board of Directors, Management, and Staff of Citizens Bank Guyana Incorporated offer their deepest sympathies. May the souls of the departed rest in eternal peace.

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Celine Dion, Paul Anka, It's Hard to Say Goodbye. 16 hours 31. This is going to do it for your GLCL segment here. And if there's something else that you're looking for, I'll be the first. As we continue to mourn.

0: All members of parliament, especially those residing out of Georgetown, are advised that there will be a sitting of the National Assembly on Monday, July 27, from 14 hours in the Dome of the Arthur Chung Conference Center, Liliendale, Greater Georgetown. Citizens Bank Guyana Incorporated joins the people of Guyana in mourning the tragic loss of lives in the MV Barima tragedy. We extend our heartfelt condolences to the families and loved ones of those who have passed, and our thoughts and prayers remain with everyone affected by this devastating event. During this time of national mourning, may we find strength in our unity, comfort in the support of one another, and hope in the cherished memories of those we have lost. The Board of Directors, Management and Staff of Citizens Bank Guyana Incorporated offer their deepest sympathies. May the souls of the departed rest in eternal peace.
1: The KFC family is deeply saddened by the tragic loss of life and the profound impact this tragedy has had on families and communities across Guyana. Our thoughts and prayers are with all those grieving the loss of their loved ones. As a nation, we mourn together, finding strength in the compassion, resilience,
2: and
1: unity of
2: the
1: Guyanese people.
2: Families, loved ones, and friends of all those affected by the MV Barima tragedy. We pray for strength, healing, and comfort during this difficult time. We also extend our sincere gratitude to everyone involved in the search and rescue efforts. To the relatives of those who lost their lives, we offer our deepest condolences. May their souls rest in peace.
3: The National Communications Network Incorporated stands in solidarity with the families of the MV Barima tragedy. We extend our deepest condolences to the families and loved ones of those who lost their lives. We also give thanks for the lives that were spared and offer our prayers for the safe return of those who remain missing at sea. During this difficult time, our thoughts are with all those affected by this tragic incident.
4: The government of Guyana has declared 3 days of national mourning from Wednesday, July 22 through Friday, July 24, 2026, in honor of the victims of the MV Barima tragedy. During this period, the national flag will be flown at half-staff on government buildings and other appropriate locations across the country as a mark of respect and remembrance. Residents of Port Kaituma and Mabaruma in Region 1 are invited to join His Excellency President Dr. Mohamed Irfan Ali, the families of the victims, faith leaders and members of the community for a national night of reflection, prayer and thanksgiving. The observances will take place on Thursday, July 23 at 6:30 p.m. at Fitzburg Ground, Port Kaituma, and on Friday, July 24 at 6:30 p.m. at the RDC compound, Mabaruma. As a nation, we come together to mourn the lives lost, pray for every grieving family and community, and give thanks to God for those who survived. May we continue to stand together in compassion and hope during this time of national mourning.
1: The KFC family is deeply saddened by the tragic loss of life and the profound impact this tragedy has had on families and communities across Guyana. Our thoughts and prayers are with all those grieving the loss of their loved ones. As a nation, we mourn together, finding strength in the compassion, resilience, and unity of the Guyanese people.
4: Words cannot express the heartbreak and sadness being felt in the wake of the MV Barima tragedy. The Cherryjagan Research Center Red House family extends its deepest sympathies to the families who have lost loved ones, the survivors who have endured this traumatic ordeal, those who continue to wait in anguish for news of the missing, and everyone affected by this tragedy. 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
0: From all of us at Updeek Ninan, our hearts are with every family forever changed by the MV Barima tragedy. No words can ease such profound loss, but we hope those grieving find comfort in the love surrounding them and strength in the days ahead. We mourn with you, Guyana, and honor the lives forever remembered. The time has moved on to 16 hours 38. You're tuned to 98.1.

Dakota time has moved on to 16 hours 54. So this is where I've got to put a wrap on it for today, Friday, July 24, 2026, for the Seago Show and your afternoon drive time. Guys, take it easy. Have a very safe, peaceful evening. Yeah, I'll talk to you tomorrow. And of course, it's Saturday. I'm going to be here from 10 hours until 15 hours. Thank you so much for listening today. As we continue to mourn.

Today, our nation stands united in grief and remembrance. We mourn for those we have lost and extend our deepest condolences to their families, friends, and communities. May their lives and contributions never be forgotten. In this time of sorrow, may we find strength in unity, compassion, and hope as we move forward together. 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

0: France has conveyed condolences to Guyana following the MV Barima tragedy. In a statement, the French Ministry for Europe and Foreign Affairs said it mourns with the victims and their families. France also deployed 15 specialists from French Guyana on July 20 to assist the Guyana Defense Force with rescue efforts. France reaffirmed its solidarity with Guyana and partners in the Caribbean region.
1: The government of Guyana has declared 3 days of national mourning from Wednesday, July 22 through Friday, July 24, 2026, in honor of the victims of the MV Barima tragedy. During this period, the national flag will be flown at half-staff on government buildings and other appropriate locations across the country as a mark of respect and remembrance. Residents of Port Kaituma and Mabaruma in Region 1 are invited to join His Excellency President Dr. Mohamed Irfan Ali, the families of the victims, faith leaders and members of the community for a national night of reflection, prayer and thanksgiving. The observances will take place on Thursday, July 23 at 6:30 p.m. at Fitzburg Ground, Port Kaituma, and on Friday, July 24 at 6:30 p.m. at the RDC compound, Mabaruma. As a nation, we come together to mourn the lives lost, pray for every grieving family and community, and give thanks to God for those who survived. May we continue to stand together in compassion and hope during this time of national mourning. Words cannot express the heartbreak and sadness being felt in the wake of the MV Barima tragedy. The Cherryjagan Research Center Red House family extends its deepest sympathies to the families who have lost loved ones, the survivors who have endured this traumatic ordeal, those who continue to wait in anguish for news of the missing, and everyone affected by this tragedy.

0: The Central Islamic Organization of Guyana has joined the entire nation in mourning the tragic sinking of the MV Barima. In a statement, CIOG said its hearts are heavy with grief as it stands in solidarity with bereaved families, friends, communities, and all those affected by this heartbreaking tragedy. The organization extended deepest condolences and prayed that Allah, in His mercy, grants the departed eternal peace and gives strength, patience, and comfort to their loved ones. CIOG also commended first responders, volunteers, and all involved in search and rescue efforts. It called on the nation to come together in prayer, love, and solidarity, quoting the Quran, "Indeed, we belong to Allah, and indeed to Him we will return." That statement was issued by the president, executives, and staff of the Central Islamic Organization of Guyana. The Tourism and Hospitality Association of Guyana, THAG, has joined the nation in mourning following the MV Barima tragedy. In a statement dated July 22, 2026, THAG President Mitra Ramkumar extended deepest condolences to the families, loved ones, and communities affected. THAG said it has watched and mourned alongside the country as the unimaginable tragedy unfolded, and its thoughts and prayers remain with both the families and the survivors now facing a difficult road to healing. The association expressed gratitude to all responders and especially recognized local fisherfolk who rescued survivors, along with government agencies, emergency personnel, volunteers, and international partners. THAG said it stands in solidarity with every family awaiting news and joins the nation in prayer and reflection during this painful time.
1: 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The time has moved on to 17 hours 34.

0: The government of Guyana has declared 3 days of national mourning from Wednesday, July 22 through Friday, July 24, 2026, in honor of the victims of the MV Barima tragedy. During this period, the national flag will be flown at half-staff on government buildings and other appropriate locations across the country as a mark of respect and remembrance. Residents of Port Kaituma and Mabaruma in Region 1 are invited to join His Excellency President Dr. Mohamed Irfan Ali, the families of the victims, faith leaders and members of the community for a national night of reflection, prayer and thanksgiving. The observances will take place on Thursday, July 23 at 6:30 p.m. at Fitzburg Ground, Port Kaituma, and on Friday, July 24 at 6:30 p.m. at the RDC compound, Mabaruma. As a nation, we come together to mourn the lives lost, pray for every grieving family and community, and give thanks to God for those who survived. May we continue to stand together in compassion and hope during this time of national mourning. Words cannot express the heartbreak and sadness being felt in the wake of the MV Barima tragedy. The Cherryjagan Research Center Red House family extends its deepest sympathies to the families who have lost loved ones, the survivors who have endured this traumatic ordeal, those who continue to wait in anguish for news of the missing, and everyone affected by this tragedy. In our darkest moments, we find strength in one another. Together we mourn, pray, heal, and give thanks to God for the lives saved.
1: Messages of condolence and solidarity continue to pour in from across Guyana, the Caribbean, and further afield for those affected by the MV Barima tragedy. Here are some of those heartfelt tributes and expressions of support. The Muslim Youth Organization of Guyana extends its deepest condolences to the families and loved ones of those who tragically lost their lives following the sinking of the MV Barima last Saturday. From the Love and Faith Outworld Ministry, we share in your grief and stand with you in this time of profound loss. May the God of all comfort, strength, and peace surround you and bring healing to your hearts. From the Guyana Hindu Dharmic Sabha, to the families who are trapped in the agony of uncertainty, those still anxiously awaiting word on loved ones who have neither been rescued nor recovered, we stand in this agonizing vigil. From His Excellency Dr. Mohamed Irfan Ali, President of the Cooperative Republic of Guyana, no efforts will be spared in this mission. I ask all Guyanese to keep those aboard the MV Barima, their families, and every rescuer in their thoughts and prayers. Let us remain united in hope at this time. From the Ambassador Carlin Rodriguez Burkett, Guyana's permanent representative to the United Nations, as our nation navigates this difficult time, I pray for strength and comfort for the bereaved and for the success of the search and rescue operations in accounting for those still missing. From the U.S. Embassy of Guyana, we honor the courage of every rescuer who answered the call in the dark hours of the night and who continue their mission today. We pray for the safe recovery of all those still missing. From the Honorable Mia Amor Motley, the Prime Minister of Barbados, we salute the rescue teams, fisher folks, medical personnel, and all those who have worked without pause since this tragedy began. I assured President Ali that Barbados stands ready to offer whatever support Guyana may need. From the Honorable Kamla Prasad Bisisar, the Prime Minister of the Republic of Trinidad and Tobago, Trinidad and Tobago stands in solidarity with our brothers and sisters in Guyana as they anxiously await the safe return of their loved ones. We share in your grief and hope that those still unaccounted for will be found as search and rescue operations continue. The Association of Chinese Enterprises in Guyana stands with the people of Guyana during this period of mourning and extends its sincere wishes for comfort, healing, and strength to every family affected by this tragedy. The Burmese Chamber of Commerce and Development Association extends its deepest sympathies and heartfelt prayers to all those affected by the tragic capsizing of the MV Burima off the coast of Guyana. The Caribbean Disaster Emergency Management Agency extends its deepest sympathy and expresses solidarity with the government and people of Guyana following the tragic sinking of the MV Burima ferry on Saturday, July 18th of 2026. From the National Two Shells Council, on behalf of the Executive Committee, Two Shells, and the Indigenous Committees, we represent the NTC, extend its heartfelt thoughts and prayers to every passenger, crew member, family, and community affected. The Rights of the Child Commission extends its deepest condolences to the families and loved ones of those who tragically lost their lives in the capsizing of the MV Burima. CARICOM stands in solidarity from the government and people of Guyana, in particular, the families and the communities that are being impacted by this unfolding disaster. From the delegation of the European Union in Guyana, the European Union stands in solidarity with Guyana during this difficult time. We hope and pray for the safe recovery of those who remain unaccounted for. The Ethnic Relations Commission has taken note of the unfortunate incident involving the MV Burima vessel and the ongoing search and rescue efforts currently underway as authorities continue to coordinate response operations. From the Global Super League, our thoughts remain with every family waiting for news and with the first responders working tirelessly in the search. From the Ministry of Home Affairs, the Ministry of Home Affairs extends its deepest condolences to the families and loved ones of those affected by the tragic sinking of the ferry. From the Honorable Shirley Botchway, Commonwealth Secretary General, the Commonwealth family's thoughts are with those who are still missing and their loved ones. We stand ready to support Guyana in any way needed. Together, these messages reflect the unity, compassion, and unwavering support shown to Guyana during this time of tragedy.
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2: 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The news is compiled and edited in the newsroom of the National Communications Network.
1: The news comes to you with the compliments of Tulsi Prasad Limited. With the news at this time, I am Janala Carter. First, the lead stories. Special session will accommodate two Shaos who missed NTC conference due to MV Barima tragedy. Tributes flow as Botswan of MV Barima laid to rest. Venezuela joins in expressing solidarity with Guyana. The details of these and other stories in a moment.
3: The management and staff of Tulsi Prasad Limited and group of companies extend heartfelt condolences to the families and loved ones of those who have tragically lost their lives in the MV tragedy. We stand in solidarity with our fellow Guyanese during this difficult time as we mourn the loss of precious lives. Our thoughts, prayers, and well wishes are with the survivors, the families who are awaiting news of their missing loved ones, and the families of the victims of this horrific tragedy.
1: And now the news in detail. For the two Shaos who were unable to attend the full sessions or any of the National Two Shaos Council conference due to the MV Barima tragedy, Vice President Barrett Jagdeo has assured that a special meeting will be convened for them. At 18 hours 3, we now interrupt the news to bring you a press briefing on the MV Barima tragedy.
4: Today, with 5 dives completed, each lasting between 45 to 60 minutes. During one of these dives, a body was recovered from the vessel. This brings the total number of bodies recovered to 73, with 69 positively identified. So out of the 73 bodies discovered so far, we've positively identified 69 of those bodies. 63 bodies have since been released to their families, and 6 recovered bodies are scheduled to be taken to their respective communities, allowing them to be laid to rest by their loved ones. As of today, we have completed 22 funerals. Were held as of today. A total of 17 assets comprising 3 aircraft and 14 maritime vessels remain actively engaged in the search and recovery operation. Search and recovery operations remain a national priority, with personnel and resources fully committed to the effort. These operations will continue for as long as necessary to ensure that every possible effort is made to account for those affected with the utmost care, dignity, and respect. A night of reflection and prayer will be held at Mabaruma this evening, Friday the 24th of July 2026, as the nation continues to mourn those who lost their lives in this tragedy. The government of Guyana continues to stand with the families of those we have lost and all those impacted by this tragedy. Before I go into the question and answer phase, I just want to acknowledge the presence of Mr. Robeson Ben, Presidential Advisor on Security and the Environment, Natural Resources, Colonel Ken Lloyd Roberts, Colonel General Staff of the Ghana Defense Force, Captain Stephen Thomas, the Director General of the Maritime Administration Department, and I want to make the point that MARAD is a regulatory body, separate and apart from Transport and Harbor Department, which is more an operational body in the sense that they operate ferries. And of course, we have Captain John Flores, the Emergency Operations Coordinator. So, we can have questions now, and we have Nazima Ragbir asking the first question.
5: Julia Johnson for the second.
4: Followed by
5: Julia Johnson.
4: Right, I think I saw Dennis hand before your hand. So Dennis, you, and then
5: Travis,
4: and then you. So there's the order. Go right quickly. Keep your shorts. Keep your questions short.
6: Prime Minister, can you provide a little bit more details about the diving process? And are the divers telling you what are the challenges or what you're seeing when they go down there? And based on the statements from the President, we saw that there were going to be efforts to move the vessel. What is happening with that?
4: Well, the whole diving operations today was perhaps in preparation for any effort to move the vessel, one, and also to search the vessel. So the diving operations today, as I mentioned, it's two-part: preparation to move the vessel and also to search the vessel. There has been no movement of the vessel. So it's just strictly diving in keeping with those two tasks that I mentioned just now.
6: And what are the divers recounting? What are they seeing? What are they having any challenges?
4: But there will be challenges. They are on the current. There's a challenge. The water is not only murky but muddy, right? And therefore visibility is a big issue, but they have their equipment. So they are experts in their field, and they will determine whether they can go and when they can go.
6: If I can be permitted a follow-up on the movement of the vessel, there were some vessels out there. Are those vessels to move the vessels? There were some boats out there.
4: The boats are standing by just in case we move to the next phase, which may be the righting of the vessel. As you know, the vessel is lying on its side right now. Okay? So to put the vessel or right the vessel is to put it on its keel. No such activity has been done as yet. Strictly diving operation in progress. So those vessels you there, they just mobilize just in case we move to the second operation, which is right in the vessel. I think that answers your question.
6: So far,
4: yes.
5: Mr. Prime Minister.
4: Dennis? Still following my order. Dennis?
7: Mr. Prime Minister, good evening. Sir, based on the numbers that you provided, could you say how many of those deceased persons were actually in the manifest? And also for the survivors, how many were in the manifest?
4: We are still working on that information. We've established, yes, there were people on the ferry who was not on the manifest. Okay? Well, as you know, as we identify more and more people, both the survivors and those who would have unfortunately left us, as we identify, that will help us to achieve an accurate list. So that will have to be released at a later date. No, we have ongoing press releases. So
7: right, that's what I'm asking.
4: What,
7: perhaps
4: you know it's good for us. You know it's good for us. In that out of 179, we are at a stage where 76 survivors, 76 people were rescued, 73 bodies recovered so far, and out of the 73 bodies recovered, as I mentioned, 69, that was the figure, 69 identified. So we get in there. So as soon as that information is available, we release the information. But the work, as we get the bodies and we identify the bodies, we keep compiling the list. We don't want to give you, among the survivors, so much who are on the manifest and so much who are not, and then among the bodies recovered, so much who are not. We want to give you one list, we say, out of 179, so many were on the manifest, and so many were not on the manifest.
7: So would the details also assist us in understanding the reality, how many persons might actually have been in the vessel, while at the same time you're using a working figure of 179?
4: Well, you can argue that the details, if given now, will be helpful to you, but in terms of our approach to work, we prefer to give you final figures in that regard.
8: Mr. Prime Minister Julie Johnson, I follow up on my colleague Nazima's question. What are the divers seeing? You spoke about them recovering one body today. Have they seen more? And at what point?
4: The divers has not. Well, sorry, I didn't allow you to finish your question. That is it?
8: No, I have actually.
4: No, the same question.
8: Yes. At what part of the boat, if any, because you said the boat is on its side, if they have seen any more bodies, and where are those?
4: The divers did not report seeing any more bodies. They went down there. They had to trim off some of the tarpaulins and those things that would normally be at the side of the boat, and that will make it more easier for them to work. So I would envisage that as they continue going down, obviously they will ease for now and then go down again tomorrow, they may find more bodies. But there is a view that if we right the vessel, that itself may lead to us finding some more bodies.
8: Mr. Prime Minister, MV Barima, built in 1938, with a capacity for 150 seating. When did this capacity change, and why? That's one question. And of the 179 that you number, that you got from viewing the footage of people entering or boarding the vessel, you promised the analysis of that, male, female. Do you have that available? Male, female, children, male, adult, female. Is that available that we can use or in any way? And how do you determine how these the deceased are given their final rights? Is it through negotiation or discussion or talking or whatever with families in the various areas?
4: Well, I think we will be going over some issues that we discussed and pronounced on already. But for the purpose of clarity, I will do it again.
8: I appreciate that, sir.
4: From the inception, we said we were working with the families to identify both survivors and the deceased. Secondly, we also said we were working with the families to respect the rights of the deceased in keeping with the wishes of the family as it pertains to burial, whatever religious requirements that the family wants to follow during that process, we will honor and follow in keeping with the wishes of the family. We said that. We said this is a difficult and delicate phase of the operation, and we are ready and will continue to work with the family to bring closure, to bring comfort to the families.
8: Capacity of the vessel?
4: The capacity of the vessel. Mr. Thomas, you want to deal with that?
9: Sorry, good question.
8: The MV Barima, as far as I know, and my research has led me. The vessel built in 1938, water.

0: tombs built. No, it's at Whitewater, we also had tombs built. That's why I asked you if there was a discussion or how you write with the Board of Burial or Board of Last Rites.
1: Yes. In keeping with the family's wishes.
2: Afternoon, Prime Minister. This independent investigation, perhaps she's 19 years, this independent investigation you spoke about, are you open to, or has the London-based Maritime Administration been contacted to assist in this probe? That's one. Two, can you state exactly for me what is the certified maximum capacity of the MV? Certified maximum capacity. And Mr. Prime Minister, if you weren't tasked with prime ministerial duties and had oversight, direct oversight over this ministry, this tragedy had happened under you, would you have stepped away to allow an impartial investigation?
1: So three questions. The first one has to do with the certified, the one with the investigation and whether we, IMO, has been contacted.
2: Or you know.
1: I cannot answer you as to whether or not IMO has been contacted. However, from the first press briefing, I did promise an independent inquiry. And contacting IMO, if that will help in this inquiry, we will do it. We will contact all the agencies that will help in ensuring that the Guyanese people view this inquiry as an independent inquiry.
2: Because now everybody involved is local.
1: No. We haven't decided who the people is yet. This is a process that will start immediately as we ease out of this current operation, which is a search and recovery. As you know, we started a search and recovery, and it became more a search and rescue we started, and it became more a search and recovery. We're still in the search and recovery phase of the operation. And of course, the parts of government is already addressing this whole issue of the inquiry. You have to put together terms of reference. You have to name people for the inquiry. But the commitment at this stage is what is important. The government is committed to an independent commission of inquiry at the earliest possible time.
2: Okay. Question number two. I ask you three questions.
1: Yes, the certified
2: maximum capacity.
1: Maximum capacity is best. I will ask Marad. If Marad cannot answer you that now, we'll have to give the information to you afterwards.
3: Marad? Yes, the records that we have show the number of passengers listed as 394. Yes, 394 persons.
2: As certified?
3: Yes.
2: Certified?
3: This vessel, as you know, was built colonial days, and that's where the information that we would have inherited.
2: Were you talking only there about passengers? What about cargo?
3: The cargo capacity was 120, some, I think it's 26 or 120 tons.
2: Mr. Prime Minister?
1: Yes.
2: The third question?
1: Yes, and the third question.
2: If you were tasked with prime ministerial duties and you had direct oversight over this ministry and this tragedy had happened under you, would you have stepped away to allow an impartial?
1: That's the point. I'm tasked with prime ministerial duties.
2: If you were.
1: Why would you bring in if?
4: And the responsibility,
1: conditional?
4: And the responsibility of the sector was yours.
2: That's what I'm asking.
1: That's the same question coming in another angle. I am the prime minister. There's no if about me being the prime minister.
2: So if the the ministry had fallen on you directly as prime minister, would you have stepped away?
1: If I would have stepped away, I am the prime minister and the ministry will fall under me.
2: But you're not answering the question.
1: I answered the question.
5: Should Minister Edgell step away?
1: That's the question you want to ask.
2: That's what I want to ask.
1: That's the question.

0: dealt with that question before.
1: But this is a fluid situation, Prime Minister. It's going to come up over and over.
0: Minister Edgell, and this whole issue as to whether he should step away or resign, that decision lies with Minister Edgell and the President of Guyana. I said that already.
2: Yes, but that's what I'm asking.
0: Don't ask me if I was Prime Minister. The President of Guyana will have to make that determination.
2: As a God-fearing man, what do you think?
0: Don't bring God into this discussion. There's another frame. That's another frame. If you keep it within the context of search and rescue, you bring in God, there's another frame, another framework you're dealing with. Keep it within the framework of a search and rescue, search and recovery operation. And you have a right question, but I keep repeating, that's a decision for the President of Guyana.
1: Asking you about you, Prime Minister. You've been leading this operation here. You've interacted. Mr. Edgell has a political appointment here, and if there is an investigation,
0: he
1: should not be involved.
0: I am saying that is one for the President of Guyana.
1: Has cabinet met this week to discuss this?
0: Cabinet did not meet this week because the entire cabinet is focused on search and rescue, search and recovery, and helping the aggrieved families to have closure. Our ministers are attending funerals. Our ministers are working with families that are affected.
2: So it was a presidential decision to send those men off who were responsible for the vessel? Was it a presidential decision? Or a ministerial decision, or a prime ministerial decision?
0: It's a teenage decision, is that so?
3: Sorry, a teenage would have to answer that.
0: Yeah, a teenage decision. No, nobody's being fired. People have been detained because they tested positive. The police are doing investigations.
1: No, I'm talking about the department.
2: The department
1: that Minister Edgell announced that he was meeting with, mm-hmm. and he was sending off. Are those people on leave?
0: They will be on leave. Nobody is being fired. Nobody is being fired.
2: Because
0: we have an investigation to go through. And therefore, people were sent on leave.
1: And that's where we're getting at.
0: And I know that's where you're getting at. So I am saying, don't break up the press conference. I am saying the President of Guyana will have to pronounce on that.
2: But has the investigation started?
0: Which investigation?
2: The investigation into this tragedy. No.
0: Come on, how the investigation start?
2: So why send them off if there's no if the investigation hasn't started?
0: That's a decision that has already been made.
2: Yeah, but why? There's no investigation started as yet, so why send them off?
0: Those people are THD, right? A decision was made that they will go on administrative leave. Okay?
3: Okay. On what basis?
0: Because there's an imminent investigation.
2: Imminent
0: means soon. Soon there will be an investigation. And I'm telling you, as it pertains to Minister Edgell, and you keep coming back to it, is the President will have to make that decision. I am not Minister Edgell. I will never be Minister Edgell. I will always be Mark Phillips. So you cannot ask me if I were.
4: Okay.
0: Let's move on.
4: I'll go after.
0: You're trying. I know you're trying hard, but. Kiskini Watch? Okay. Yes. That's a new newspaper, right? Online media.
1: Website, yes.
0: Oh, okay.
1: So, based on the figures that you've given us this afternoon, it means that about 30 people are still unaccounted for. So, what is the government telling the families of these persons? And will the opposition be involved in constructing the terms of reference for the Commission of Inquiry? Also, was a melee alert sounded by the captain on Saturday night, and were passengers told to put on life jackets urgently?
0: The last question will be determined by the investigation. We have no such report as to whether the captain took such an action. But obviously, the investigation will bring out all actions taken by the captain. So I don't want to answer any question that should be properly placed before the captain and other crew members who may still be alive or witnesses, right, among the survivors. Those questions will be placed at the appropriate time, right, in keeping with the legal framework of a commission of inquiry. The other question?
1: Why is the government telling the families of the 30?
0: The government told the families exactly what I read here. We'll continue to search. The search and rescue operations remain a priority. It remains a priority. We will continue to search. We will continue to search. We had overflights today of the area, and we keep searching. We're searching. Hopefully, we may find some more bodies. And that's why we have the divers going down there and searching the vessels and all this plan about righting the vessel, right? Which we may decide upon tomorrow, who knows? But the divers went down there about 5-6 times today. It's an effort to bring closure to people who are grieving. 30 people are still to be accounted for. And I feel for them. I feel for their family.
1: Will the opposition be consulted or involved in the construction in terms of reference or even in
0: I saw the opposition press conference. They're requesting to be consulted, to be involved. Okay? That's a decision government will have to make.
4: Parliament?
0: Government will have to make that decision. Government promised an independent commission of inquiry, right? And that's a decision government will have to make. We have not discussed that decision or discussed that request as yet. Okay?
1: Is it a reasonable request
5: from where you sit?
0: It's a reasonable request?
1: Yeah.
0: For the opposition to be involved?
1: Yeah.
0: Any request could be reasonable. Any request could be reasonable. The government has the mandate. The government has the mandate to manage the affairs of this country. And if in managing the affairs of this country, the government decides that's a reasonable request and decides to take it on board, so be it. But the government still has to make that decision. The government of Guyana is headed by His Excellency President Dr. Mohamed Irfan Ali. He has a cabinet. He has advisors. They make decisions. So that is not noise. I like to come back to my favorite term. That's not noise. That's a request. And just await the government decision-making process. Just await the government decision-making process.
2: Did you personally call the opposition leader and thank him for what he's doing out there, retrieving bodies?
0: But he told you that.
2: No, I'm asking you.
0: No, he told you that.
2: He didn't tell me. I'm asking
0: no, I saw the interview.
2: Did you?
0: I saw it. No, don't say he didn't tell you that. I saw the interview. And you were surprised. You were surprised. Prime Minister did that?
2: But did you?
0: Of course I did. You know why?
2: Yes.
0: You want to tell you why?
2: Yes, please.
0: Because this is an operation that involved everybody who wanted to help.
6: Levi.
0: The fishermen were there helping. The private sector contributed. And Mr. Mohammed with his boat went out there. So he offered assistance. And we're grateful for that. We're thankful for that as a government.
6: You are Smith Big Smith Newswatch. Prime Minister, I must commend you on that initiative to engage your opposition here. With respect to the investigation, the press conference before Mr. Mandel, Assistant Commissioner of Police, indicated that the last person who was arrested was asked to submit a statement.
0: Mr. Grandison.
6: Whoever that person was.
0: Mm.
6: Now, based on everything we've heard since last week, Sunday to now, there has not been a determination of what exactly is being investigated. And as such, the normal scheme of things or the procedure is, if an allegation has to be put to you, an offense has to be established, and then you have to be asked to submit a statement. So my question is, what statement exactly is Mr. Grandison, or was Mr. Grandison expected to provide, according to Mr. Mandel, after he was arrested? So that is.
0: Let's leave it one question at a time. You left out another important part. When the statements are submitted, there's another step.
6: Prime Minister, you cannot submit a statement unless you have
0: when
6: a defense put to you.
0: When the statements are submitted, when the offense, you said an offense put to you, the allegation and the statement, when all of that is done, it goes to the DPP, is that so?
6: The statement cannot come before those things, that before an allegation
0: is
6: put to you. And Mr. Mandel said that the man was asked to submit a statement. There has not been an established offense that was put to the gentleman or to anybody who is there based on what we've gathered from these press conferences that were being held. So I am very concerned on what statement is the man being asked to submit and on what basis. And that's why I saw Mr. Mandel outside. Maybe he can clarify.
0: You know, when you ask a question, no, close the door.
3: She's going outside.
0: You go for water?
3: Yes,
0: go for water. I don't want any water. I'm okay. The place hot already, so I don't need any water. I want the door closed because we're having a press conference. No interference. You know, when you ask a question, I listen to you. And when I start talking, you're interrupting me.
6: Apologies.
0: So we got to listen to each other. Based on your question that you asked, the matter is within the hands of the police. Okay? I am not in a position to answer what has transpired since the man was asked to submit a statement. I hear you. I understand the steps. Something has some offense has to be put to him. He submits a statement. It goes to the DPP and all these things and so. I am not in a position to answer that.
6: All right. A vessel, based on my information and my checks and balances, I was told, Mr. Thomas, that the registration...
0: Questions directed to me. I will determine who answered the question.
6: Okay, good. So I'm advised that the registration, vessel's registration, would usually have the human capacity, how much humans it can carry. And I'm also advised that the MV Barima's capacity on registration... and I stand corrected, is 150 persons. And so I was also told that there has been a consistent mix-up with the capacity for the MV Barima and the two other vessels which are running right now. The Cambia and the Malaysia, that there has been a complete mix-up with the capacities, because I think the Malaysia or the Cambia is... 200 and whatever that figure is that Mr. Thomas has been consistently repeating for MV Barima. So that is a question I'd like. And I'd also like to ask if the members of the press can be provided with the registration of the MV Barima to verify what is the actual capacity of that vessel. Can I move on to my next question?
0: I would like to answer the question before we move on.
6: Please, thanks.
0: Mr. Thomas, do you have any certificate of registration of the MV Barima that will have the information the gentleman is asking?
3: It doesn't, the certificate of registration doesn't have that information, sir. The certificate of registration for the Barima was, as you know, was pre-independence, and it didn't have that, but we have a table with the number of persons that it can carry. So that's where we derive that 394 persons and the 120 tons or 26 tons cargo.
6: The Malaysia and which is the other one?
7: Malaysia and Cambia. Maybe it would be pertinent if you can also share with us the capacity for Cambia and Malaysia so we can see whether or not there was a mix up. Because my information mirrors that of Mr. Smith. May 1938, capacity 150. That's why I was asking whether or not there was an increased capacity and when this occurred.
0: Mm-hmm.
3: I don't have any record as to when it was changed. We have, so, a, we have have this registration, but it's the registration does have the number of passengers.
6: The registration for that boat or for the others too? The others also?
3: I can't recall. I can't say direct for the Kimbio and the Malaysia has it, but I can tell you for the Barima doesn't have the number of passengers. I'll certainly focus on the Barima.
6: So can you check the Malaysia and the Kimbio? Could you check those registrations and make that available to members of the press for clarity and for the purpose of the members of the public's interest?
3: Well, I think the investigation but would answer most of these questions.
6: No, Mr. Thomas, those two vessels are not part of the investigation, but we have information which is contradicting what you are saying. And so we're asking if you can, in the public's interest, provide us with the registrations
7: for
6: the
7: Kimbio
6: and Malaysia. And we will find a way around to know what is going on.
3: No, we have the registration of all the vessels. Of all the vessels, but it said for the Barima, the registration document per se doesn't have the number of passengers. But subsidiary documents that we have on file with it, which we would have inherited, has the passengers, as I stated there, and the cargo capacity.
8: Okay, hold on. Let me come in here. You're requesting the capacity for the MV Malaysia and the MV Kimbio.
7: Right.
8: Do you have that?
3: We should have that because they're more recent.
8: Can you share to them tomorrow, this afternoon, when sometime?
3: Monday.
8: All right. Okay.
6: I'm not
8: finished. No. He's not finished yet. He got some more questions, one by one. Yeah.
6: Prime Minister, the Minister Edgell is evidently absent this evening. And so I don't know if you can give us an explanation for his absence. And I ask this question because you indicated that he's very vital to all that is going on, and that's why he was being paraded here from Sunday to now.
8: No. That's why he was present.
6: Okay, present.
8: At previous press briefing.
6: But is his usefulness no longer necessary at this stage because he's absent?
8: Mr. Minister Edgell was here with me up to around 5:30. Okay, and he has another assignment that he's heading to.
6: Two other questions and I'm finished. Mr. Robson Ben, you introduced him as the security advisor to the president. Could you say if there's been a change with respect to the portfolio of Mr. Gerald Kupaya? That is number one. Part one of the second to last question. And while Wilson Ben was Minister of Public Works, when we have these sort of issues, because we've had many boat incidents, small boats and so on, Mr. Flores would also know, Mr. Thomas himself, Mr. Ben would be in a position where you are, and he'll be flanked by the head of Marad, the head of Transport and Harbors, and these people. Why hasn't the head of Marad made any appearances at the East West? Not too sorry.
8: This is the head of Marad.
6: The head of Transport and Harbors. Why hasn't she made any appearances before these press conferences? And at what stage was there a change between Ms. Merchant and this new lady whose name I don't know? So that is my first question, parts one and two. This last question for me is, to each of you here, have any of you traveled on the MV Barima in your entire life?
8: I did.
6: You did? How long ago?
8: Maybe like about 40 years ago.
6: 40 years ago, that's when it was in mint condition. Mr. Flores?
3: It is.
6: In the 80s, Mr. Thomas?
3: I did.
6: You did?
3: Yes.
6: How long ago?
7: To the northwest, that is?
3: I'm not sure northwest, but I traveled on it.
6: Mr. Flores?
9: I don't recall. I traveled on the ferry and I didn't recall which is.
6: Mr. Ben?
10: I traveled on it, I think, to the northwest of that.
8: But I just wanted to add. I just want to add that in 2017, the MV Barima was refurbished. And at the recommissioning ceremony, the public was told that it will last for 10 years.
0: 2017 and 10 is 2027. In 2024, the MV Barima went into dry dock, went through extensive repairs, including engine changes, and it is due, or sorry, was due for dry docking again in the second half of 2026. I just like to add that. But we gotta move on because
6: no,
0: I
6: didn't answer my question about the question about if Robson Ben
0: Mr. Robson Ben?
6: Yes.
0: Mr. Robson Ben is the presidential advisor on security and natural resources.
6: And Gerald Divider.
0: Well, what's
9: home
0: the term?
9: Affairs
0: home
9: and
0: affairs and natural resources.
6: Okay,
0: home affairs and natural
6: which
0: resources.
6: Which are these boats using now?
0: You have knowledge of that?
3: Yes, sir. The popular dry dock, the most is Gyanoports Inc.
0: Gyanoports Inc.
3: Yes.
0: Okay. We're going to take two more questions.
11: Was a geotechnical survey done by the company working on the Port Kitchener Wharf? And do you think all this time having been passed and there not being a wharf lends itself some responsibility to these many deaths? My second question, please. As it relates to enforcement of safety regulations, just a few years ago we had the Mighty Dock fire and now the MV Barima. Could you say why it may seem to the public that enforcing safety regulations does not seem to be a priority? And the third question, sir, could you say whether the Calliope N has been used in the search and recovery operation?
0: The Calliope N was deployed into the area of operation as a platform to be used in the search and recovery. My understanding is that it's now being returned to Georgetown. Next question. The works at Port Kaituma was geared to accommodate the MV Militia. Unfortunately, those works are behind schedule and it cannot accommodate the MV Militia going to Port Kaituma. So the MV Militia sails to Pumaca. Right? So, and that's why we were using the Barima, because the Barima can sail all the way from Georgetown right to Port Kaituma.
11: So do you think that delay has contributed to the deaths of these people?
0: The delay has contributed to us not being able to use the MV Militia to journey from Georgetown to Port Kaituma.
1: Sir, a quick follow-up.
11: You can answer this.
0: No.
11: Sorry.
0: What's the third question?
11: My third question was as it relates to the enforcement of safety regulations. A few years ago, we had Mighty Dock fire, which everybody knows as a result of the reports, there were many safety regulations not followed. Now we have the MV Barima. Could you say why it makes sense?
0: It's one of the rivers in the area.
11: Could you say why it may seem to the public that enforcing safety regulations does not seem to be a priority?
0: Enforcing safety regulations is always a priority because, as the name implies, it brings some level of confidence and reassurance to the people who are using the facility, whether it's on the roadway, whether it's in the airway, aerial regulations governing flights, whether it's the maritime, enforcing regulations, very important. When there's any breach or deviation from regulations, once it comes to our knowledge, we are committed to correcting those breaches, to taking corrective action. The inquiry coming out of this unfortunate incident, obviously will not only report, but offer recommendations. And I can assure you that we will utilize those recommendations and seek to make the service better from a standpoint of safety.
1: I hope I answer your questions. The list of cargo.
0: Well, in all fairness to Dennis, he didn't get to ask a proper question today, so we're going to ask.
9: All my questions are proper.
6: One of my questions wasn't answered.
9: No politician
6: be sure.
0: All right, Dennis, let's go.
9: Mr. Prime Minister, could you see how many foreigners, if any, have been...
0: How many?
1: Foreigners.
9: If any, have been identified as having been rescued or perished in this tragedy.
8: don't have a report of foreigners being recovered from this tragedy. I heard somebody talk about some Spanish-speaking people. I don't know if they're really foreigners or how long they've been in Guyana and whether or not they're Guyanese, maybe Guyanese with parents who, you know, right? We'll have to do some investigation there. Okay?
1: Sorry, can I clarify something about the list of the cargo on the ship? Have you compiled a list, the agencies that were sending cargo, the types of cargo, and so on? And will that be made available at some point? And sir, capturing statements from survivors and other witnesses, I know you speak of an investigation. However, there are a number of people who have been talking, yes, to the media, but the information is fresh, and has there been any decision on engaging them very early? And I need to clarify.
8: I want to stop you there.
1: Yeah.
8: That's why we want to get the Commission of Inquiry in place as early as possible. We have the list of survivors, right? And all of them can come and give evidence at the Commission of Inquiry. And that's why we want to do it as early as possible. So it's fresh in the memory, and they could come and do present their statements and so on.
1: And not only the survivors, there are other people whose statements have been labeled as he say and she say story. Would they be accommodated in making whatever statements they have to you? And a list of the cargo, sir, would that also be made available? The agencies who had cargo on the boat and those details?
8: Well, let's go back to the commission inquiry. It will be independent. They could call any witness they want. So among the people that you mentioned, you call them he, she, she.
1: No, sir, you did.
8: But among those group, if you refer to them as that, based on what I said, anybody the commission inquiry, in terms of the terms of reference, they can call to give statements.
1: Sorry,
8: if
1: I may just clarify one more thing. Are we obligated to do a maritime investigation given our international obligations outside of the commission of inquiry?
8: Mr. Thomas did answer that 2 days ago.
3: Well, as the Prime Minister mentioned, the government is working to establish a commission of inquiry, and the terms of reference, which should be the religion, I have no privy to or anything. So when that is published or established, then we would know whether we have to do a separate one or what the commissions would incorporate what merit should do.
6: I have a question that wasn't answered. I don't know if I can just repeat.
8: You know, we will have a lot of questions that cannot be answered tonight. I have a 7 o'clock appointment with a radio station outside of Guyana. So I should be logging in now. And I want to thank everybody for being here this evening. This was a very good press conference.
6: My question was
8: answered.
6: Of
8: course, we will have another one tomorrow, and as we see fit, moving on, as more information comes in, right?
6: My question was answered.
8: Right? I answered many questions for you.
1: Can you say who ordered the arrest?
8: Thank you very much. Good.
12: You were just listening to a press briefing on the MV Barima tragedy held at the Maritime Rescue Coordination Center in Kingston.
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12: Earlier, the news was interrupted to bring you that press briefing, so we will continue. Let's start again with the lead stories. Special session will accommodate two Shaos who missed NTC conference due to MV Barima tragedy. Tributes flow as Bosun of MV Barima laid to rest. Venezuela joins in expressing solidarity with Guyana. And now the news in detail. For the Tuchels who were unable to attend the full sessions or any of the National Tuchels Council conference due to the MV Barima tragedy, Vice President Dr. Barrett Jagdeo has assured that a special meeting will be convened for them. Most of the victims from the maritime tragedy hailed from Region 1. The Vice President met with a group of Region 1 Tuchels who returned to Georgetown to attend the conference after initially departing in the wake of the tragic MV Barima incident. During the engagement, the Vice President reaffirmed the government's commitment to listening to and addressing the concerns of Region 1 leaders. Search and recovery efforts for the unaccounted of the MV Barima tragedy are continuing by both air and sea, with aerial teams combining a designated search area covering approximately 2,100 square kilometers and extending as far as Winey Point. Prime Minister Mark Phillips confirmed that a significant amount of assets has been deployed.
14: A total of 22 assets, inclusive of 19 vessels and 3 aircraft, remain actively engaged in the search and recovery operation. Technical teams continue to work on repositioning the MV Barima as part of the broader recovery effort.
12: While that is ongoing, the Prime Minister had a warning to those operating unauthorized drones in the search area.
14: Members of the public are advised that the operation of unauthorized drones within the airspace of the search area is strictly prohibited as they pose a significant hazard to aircraft conducting critical aerial search operations.
12: Meanwhile, the government of Guyana says it continues to stand in solidarity with the bereaved families and all those affected by the tragedy, pledging that every available resource will remain committed to the operation. 4 victims, including 2 children, were laid to rest in Mabaruma Region 1 as grieving families, friends, and officials gathered to pay their final respects. Minister of Natural Resources Vikram Bharat represented the government, joining the bereaved families and community members in honoring the victims and offering condolences to their loved ones. On Thursday, families assembled at the compound of the Regional Democratic Council to bid farewell to Gwinnett Nunes and her daughter Yolinda Marks. In the neighboring village of Whitewater, relatives and friends also gathered to say their final goodbye to young Shamira Smith and Arave Daniels, who were among. Minister Bharat was joined by Regional Chairman Brentnall Ashley, Regional Executive Officer Dr. Stephen Chifoon, and other regional officials in paying tribute to the victims and extending heartfelt sympathies to their grieving families during the funeral services. Minister of Agriculture Honorable Zulfikar Mustafa joined family members, friends, and others to pay their respects and final farewells to MV Barima Bosun Orin Anthony Clark earlier today. Clark, who hailed from New Amsterdam, Berbice, was among the crew members who lost their lives in the maritime tragedy. The veteran sailor had spent 14 years at sea, and reports indicate that he had been looking forward to retiring later this year. The Venezuelan government has joined the international community in conveying its solidarity with the people of Guyana following the tragic loss of life in the MV Barima tragedy. In a communique, the Venezuelan government conveyed sincere wishes for success in the ongoing search, rescue, and recovery operation for any possible survivors, noting that they are closely monitoring the situation. And that's the news to the moment.
15: The management and staff of Tulsi Prasad Limited and group of companies extend heartfelt condolences to the families and loved ones of those who have tragically lost their lives in the MV tragedy. We stand in solidarity with our fellow Guyanese during this difficult time as we mourn the loss of precious lives. Our thoughts, prayers, and well wishes are with the survivors, the families who are awaiting news of their missing loved ones, and the families of the victims of this horrific tragedy.
12: Before we go, here's a recap of the lead stories. Special session will accommodate two Shaos who missed NTC conference due to the MV Barima tragedy. Tributes flow as bosun of MV Barima laid to rest. Venezuela joins in expressing solidarity with Guyana. Today marks the third day of national mourning. We continue to keep those who lost loved ones in the MV Barima tragedy in our thoughts and prayers. I'm Janella Carter. From all of us at the Voice of Guyana and the National Communications Network, thank you for listening.
16: This has been The News, featuring the personalities, issues, and events that made the news in Guyana, the Caribbean, and around the world. The news was compiled and edited in the newsroom of the National Communications Network.
17: The government of Guyana has declared 3 days of national mourning from Wednesday, July 22 through Friday, July 24, 2026, in honor of the victims of the MV Barima tragedy. During this period, the national flag will be flown at half-staff on government buildings and other appropriate locations across the country as a mark of respect and remembrance. Residents of Port Kaituma and Mabaruma in Region 1 are invited to join His Excellency President Dr. Mohamed Irfan Ali, the families of the victims, faith leaders, and members of the community for a national night of reflection, prayer, and thanksgiving. The observances will take place on Thursday, July 23 at 6:30 p.m. at Fitzburg Ground, Port Kaituma, and on Friday, July 24 at 6:30 p.m. at the RDC compound, Mabaruma. As a nation, we come together to mourn the lives lost, pray for every grieving family and community, and give thanks to God for those who survived. May we continue to stand together in compassion and hope during this time of national mourning.
12: 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The time has moved on to 19 hours.
18: Hello. With a check of the weather for the next 12 hours, I am Shahida Brand. Partly cloudy skies with scattered evening showers and thundershowers are likely over Region 7 and 8. Elsewhere, mostly fair skies and few passing showers in the morning. The rainfall is said to be between 5 and 20 millimeters over Region 7 and 8. Elsewhere, no significant rainfall. The winds is said to be a light to gentle easterly breeze, gusting in areas with thundershowers. Temperatures along the coast will range from 22 to 25 degrees Celsius, and in the remaining regions, 20 to 24 degrees Celsius. The spring tide is not in effect. Now, for the extended forecast, Saturday, partly cloudy to cloudy skies with frequent showers and isolated thundershowers are likely over regions 1, 2, and 7. Elsewhere, partly cloudy and sunny skies with a few brief showers. The rainfall is expected to be between 10 and 30 millimeters over regions 1, 2, and 7. Elsewhere, between 0 and 5 millimeters within 24 hours. Until next time, I am Shahida Brandt.

Hello there, let's tell you what's happening with the price of gold for the economic report. The price of gold being the second fix is US$4,067.30 per ounce. The gross price is $807,358 per ounce. The net price or take-home pay is $746,806 per ounce, or $37,340 per pennyweight. 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I am Fuchsia Lunk, and this has been your economic report as of July 24, 2026.

0: The Ethnic Relations Commission says it stands with grieving families following the MV Barima tragedy. Led by Chairman Sheikh Moeen Ul Haq, ERC commissioners visited Region 2 and met with bereaved families at Charity River Dam, Sodi Hospital, and the Sodi Funeral Parlor, offering comfort, support, and counseling. Chairman Haq said the commission's presence is to reassure families they are not alone in their grief. The ERC team also met with President Dr. Irfan Ali and was briefed by Health Minister Dr. Frank Anthony on response efforts. The commission extended condolences and called on all Guyanese to support each other with empathy and prayer during this national period of mourning.
1: The Bar Council of the Bar Association of Guyana has issued a statement of solidarity following the MV Barima tragedy. The Bar Council extends its deepest sympathies to the families and loved ones of those affected, and says it is profoundly saddened by the loss of life and grief brought to communities across our nation. It offers condolences to the families of those who died and support to survivors, wishing them strength and healing. The Bar Association says this tragedy reminds us of the importance of compassion and unity, and it stands in solidarity with all affected as the nation mourns.

I wanted you for life, you and me.

0: The Tourism and Hospitality Association of Guyana, THAG, has joined the nation in mourning following the MV Barima tragedy. In a statement dated July 22, 2026, THAG President Mitra Ramkumar extended deepest condolences to the families, loved ones, and communities affected. THAG said it has watched and mourned alongside the country as the unimaginable tragedy unfolded, and its thoughts and prayers remain with both the families and the survivors now facing a difficult road to healing. The association expressed gratitude to all responders and especially recognized local fisherfolk who rescued survivors, along with government agencies, emergency personnel, volunteers, and international partners. THAG said it stands in solidarity with every family awaiting news and joins the nation in prayer and reflection during this painful time.
1: Messages of condolence and solidarity continue to pour in from across Guyana, the Caribbean, and further afield for those affected by the MV Barima tragedy. Here are some of those heartfelt tributes and expressions of support. The Muslim Youth Organization of Guyana extends its deepest condolences to the families and loved ones of those who tragically lost their lives following the sinking of the MV Barima last Saturday. From the Love and Faith Outworld Ministry, we share in your grief and stand with you in this time of profound loss. May the God of all comfort, strength, and peace surround you and bring healing to your hearts. From the Guyana Hindu Dharmic Sabha, to the families who are trapped in the agony of uncertainty, those still anxiously awaiting word on loved ones who have neither been rescued nor recovered, we stand in this agonizing vigil. From His Excellency Dr. Muhammad Irfan Ali, President of the Cooperative Republic of Guyana, no efforts will be spared in this mission. I ask all Guyanese to keep those aboard the MV Barima, their families, and every rescuer in their thoughts and prayers. Let us remain united in hope at this time. From the Ambassador Carlin Rodrigues Burkett, Guyana's permanent representative to the United Nations, as our nation navigates this difficult time, I pray for strength and comfort for the bereaved and for the success of the search and rescue operations in accounting for those still missing. From the U.S. Embassy of Guyana, we honor the courage of every rescuer who answered the call in the dark hours of the night and who continue their mission today. We pray for the safe recovery of all those still missing. From the Honorable Mia Amor Motley, the Prime Minister of Barbados, we salute the rescue teams, fisherfolks, medical personnel, and all those who have worked without pause since this tragedy began. I assured President Ali that Barbados stands ready to offer whatever support Guyana may need. From the Honorable Kamla Prasad Bisisar, the Prime Minister of the Republic of Trinidad and Tobago, Trinidad and Tobago stands in solidarity with our brothers and sisters in Guyana as they anxiously await the safe return of their loved ones. We share in your grief and hope that those still unaccounted for will be found as search and rescue operations continue. The Association of Chinese Enterprises in Guyana stands with the people of Guyana during this period of mourning and extends its sincere wishes for comfort, healing, and strength to every family affected by this tragedy. The Burmese Chamber of Commerce and Development Association extends its deepest sympathies and heartfelt prayers to all those affected by the tragic capsizing of the MV Barima off the coast of Guyana. The Caribbean Disaster Emergency Management Agency extends its deepest sympathy and expresses solidarity with the government and people of Guyana following the tragic sinking of the MV Barima ferry on Saturday, July 18th of 2026. from the National Tushars Council. On behalf of the Executive Committee, Tushars and the Indigenous Committees, we represent the NTC, extend its heartfelt thoughts and prayers to every passenger, crew member, family, and community affected. The Rights of the Child Commission extends its deepest condolences to the families and loved ones of those who tragically lost their lives in the capsizing of the MV Burima. CARICOM stands in solidarity from the government and people of Guyana, in particular, the families and the communities that are being impacted by this unfolding disaster. From the delegation of the European Union in Guyana, the European Union stands in solidarity with Guyana during this difficult time. We hope and pray for the safe recovery of those who remain unaccounted for. The Ethnic Relations Commission has taken note of the unfortunate incident involving the MV Burima vessel and the ongoing search and rescue efforts currently underway as authorities continue to coordinate response operations. From the Global Super League, our thoughts remain with every family waiting for news and with the first responders working tirelessly in the search. From the Ministry of Home Affairs, the Ministry of Home Affairs extends its deepest condolences to the families and loved ones of those affected by the tragic sinking of the ferry. From the Honorable Shirley Botchway, Commonwealth Secretary General, the Commonwealth family's thoughts are with those who are still missing and their loved ones. We stand ready to support Guyana in any way needed. Together, these messages reflect the unity, compassion, and unwavering support shown to Guyana during this time of tragedy.

The Central Islamic Organization of Guyana has joined the entire nation in mourning the tragic sinking of the MV Barima. In a statement, CIOG said its hearts are heavy with grief as it stands in solidarity with bereaved families, friends, communities, and all those affected by this heartbreaking tragedy. The organization extended deepest condolences and prayed that Allah, in His mercy, grants the departed eternal peace and gives strength, patience, and comfort to their loved ones. CIOG also commended first responders, volunteers, and all involved in search and rescue efforts. It called on the nation to come together in prayer, love, and solidarity, quoting the Quran, "Indeed, we belong to Allah, and indeed, to Him we will return." That statement was issued by the president, executives, and staff of the Central Islamic Organization of Guyana. The Ethnic Relations Commission says it stands with grieving families following the MV Barima tragedy. Led by Chairman Sheikh Moeen Ul Haq, ERC commissioners visited Region 2 and met with bereaved families at Charity River Dam, Sodi Hospital, and the Sodi Funeral Parlor, offering comfort, support, and counseling. Chairman Haq said the commission's presence is to reassure families they are not alone in their grief. The ERC team also met with President Dr. Irfan Ali and was briefed by Health Minister Dr. Frank Anthony on response efforts. The commission extended condolences and called on all Guyanese to support each other with empathy and prayer during this national period of mourning.

0: France has conveyed condolences to Guyana following the MV Barima tragedy. In a statement, the French Ministry for Europe and Foreign Affairs said it mourns with the victims and their families. France also deployed 15 specialists from French Guyana on July 20 to assist the Guyana Defense Force with rescue efforts. France reaffirmed its solidarity with Guyana and partners in the Caribbean region.
1: 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The time has moved on to 20 hours.
2: The Tourism and Hospitality Association of Guyana, THAG, has joined the nation in mourning following the MV Barima tragedy. In a statement dated July 22, 2026, THAG President Mitra Ramkumar extended deepest condolences to the families, loved ones, and communities affected. THAG said it has watched and mourned alongside the country as the unimaginable tragedy unfolded, and its thoughts and prayers remain with both the families and the survivors now facing a difficult road to healing. The association expressed gratitude to all responders and especially recognized local fisherfolk who rescued survivors, along with government agencies, emergency personnel, volunteers, and international partners. THAG said it stands in solidarity with every family awaiting news and joins the nation in prayer and reflection during this painful time.